0: The case gained national attention at the time because a pentagram was carved into Slemmer's body and other elements of the murder stoked fears of Satan worship during what was known as the Satanic Panic of the 80s and the 90s. 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
0: President J.D. Vance talked up manufacturing while making stops in Texas to campaign for Republicans.
4: The vice president speaking at a groundbreaking ceremony for Saronic Technologies' Port Alpha manufacturing facility at the Port of Brownsville.
5: As you start seeing ships roll off the lines, know that the president of the United States, the vice president of the United States, we're proud of you. We're thankful for the work that you're doing. We're rooting for you, and you will be our champion here in Brownsville, Texas, and we will be your champion in Washington, D.C.
4: The facility is expected to create thousands of jobs producing autonomous vessels for the U.S. Navy. Vice President Vance has been on an economic tour of the U.S., speaking to workers about the Trump administration's priorities ahead of the midterm elections, touting investments in American workers and a focus on family values. Kristen Goodwin, Fox News.
0: Health officials in Pennsylvania say a fifth person has died in the state's measles outbreak. They say the person was not vaccinated and lived in Lancaster County. The health department says there are 943 measles cases in the state across 39 counties. A Florida mother is out of jail on bond after being charged with leaving her kids at home unsupervised while she took a cruise.
6: Police in North Miami Beach were called to a home to find four children, one as young as 2 months old, without anybody watching them. Their father, who doesn't live with them, called police after noting the mother went on a cruise to the Bahamas and never dropped the kids off with a relative, which was the supposed plan.
7: The baby was born in July of this year. Who leaves a baby alone like that?
6: That's the judge talking with 29-year-old Natalie Belizaire, who denied any wrongdoing. Police were waiting for her when her cruise ship returned.
0: Fox's Evan Brown in Miami. Wall Street, the major indexes ended the day mixed. The Dow minus 443, the Nasdaq up 63, the S&P off 19. The price of Brent crude, the international standard, closed above $103 a barrel. I'm Lee Silasera. This is Fox News.
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9: Now, from the Glass Doctor of Indiana Weather Center, here's your Storm Alert weather forecast.
10: For tonight, cloudy with a 40% chance of showers and a low of 63. Mostly cloudy with a 60% chance of showers on Thursday, especially as we head into the afternoon and evening. Highs will make it to 75. And for Friday, mostly cloudy with a 40% chance of showers early. Highs will make it to 63. I'm WSBT 22 meteorologist Abby Wepler.
11: Right now, it's 60 degrees.
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0: All right, more with Newt Gingrich. 34 days outside the most important midterm election in our lifetime. I could make the case. You further go on in your piece, and it was amazing to me because we're tracking exactly the same way on the entire issue. You were making the point that you could make the case for a blue tsunami. You could make the case also that in Minnesota, I mean, there's an insider advantage. Our friend Matt Towery put out a poll that shows the Minnesota Senate race is a 1-point race right now. And Michelle Tafoya has a real opportunity to upset in that particular race. The lieutenant governor that's running, that would be a huge upset. You could make the case that we can win Michigan, we can win Alaska, we will win Iowa. Telefrico flames out. Abdul El-Sayed flames out. We could win New Hampshire. We could. I don't think Susan Collins is going to lose to that guy with a bad temper in Maine, Troy Jackson, and that all those states are winnable. And hopefully Sherrod Brown gets kicked to the curb in Ohio.
1: No, and if that happens, you actually end up with a bigger Republican majority in the Senate. Now that,
0: you know,
1: so
0: but you could make the other. Yeah, I could make the case the other way right now.
1: Right.
0: People are upset about high gas prices. They're mad about Iran.
1: But it's a little bit like a great football game. I mean, you can make a case for each side's offense and each side's defense. And the truth is, you won't know till the game is played. And I think we're in a situation right now where we have to keep driving forward. We have to make our case. We have to point out who the other side really is. And frankly, we have to be more aggressive. The point you just made about the tax cut, we need to be more aggressive about saying to every single person who works for tips, you know, you didn't pay taxes because of Donald Trump and the Republicans. Every Democrat voted against cutting your taxes. You have to say the same thing to people who work overtime. You have to say the same thing to all these families that are now getting a savings check for their children to give them a chance to actually start growing with the economy. And you go down step by step, and there's so many good things. Republicans have lowered the price of pharmaceuticals for the first time in a generation. So drugs are actually getting cheaper, not more expensive. That was a deliberate act of policy by Donald Trump. And I think we have to be clearer. You can't expect the New York Times or the Washington Post or the big left-wing news media to tell any of these stories because they hate us and they want to beat us. So Republicans have to be extra clear, extra loud, extra persistent to get our messages across.
0: All right. Former Speaker of the House, Newt Gingrich, I agree with you. And I'm just saying that there are enough people in this audience and my TV audience that can change the outcome and the trajectory of this country. Mr. Speaker, we appreciate you. Thank you, sir. 800-941-SHAWN, if you want to be a part of the program. Pay really close attention to this. There right now is a stranger that's buying a list. What is the list? You have these data brokers that are selling information about individuals. Now, these data brokers sell real marketing lists. Let me give you some of the lists named. Suffering seniors, recently widowed, rural, barely making it, bad credit card declines, low income swing voters. You can even look up recent widows, widowers that are millionaires. One broker even sold a list of sexual assault survivors, if you can believe that. Now, you want to buy 1,000 names? Oh, you can buy it from a data broker for $79 for every 1,000 names. And that includes your name, your phone number, your home address, your age, your income, any health problems you have. 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They can't harm you if they can't find you. We'll continue.
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6: Fox News, I'm Carmen Roberts. A co-pilot stabs the captain of a flight from the UAE to Israel before passengers stormed the cockpit and stabilized the jet that had plunged 16,000 feet in 1 minute.
7: Israeli Prime Minister Benjamin Netanyahu saying not only was the attacker trying to deliberately sabotage the plane's systems, but he thinks he was attempting to crash the plane.
6: Fox's Jeff Paul in Tel Aviv. The jet made an emergency landing in Saudi Arabia where the Saudis arrested the co-pilot. A Pentagon official confirms hackers breached the military's personnel database.
8: Hackers got information like social security numbers and details about employment for nearly 3 million personnel.
6: Fox's Jill Nato. The Pentagon is notifying affected personnel, and the Supreme Court allows Tennessee to go ahead with the execution of Krista Gayle Pike. 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
10: For tonight, cloudy with a 40% chance of showers and a low of 63. Mostly cloudy with a 60% chance of showers on Thursday, especially as we head into the afternoon and evening. Highs will make it to 75. And for Friday, mostly cloudy with a 40% chance of showers early. Highs will make it to 63. I'm WSBT 22 meteorologist Abby Wepler.
11: Right now, it's 60 degrees.
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0: know that we're going to change AI into SI that quickly, right? For example, there are memes about AI everywhere. Shoot, even my 21-year-old, by the way, shout out to my little baby. She turned 21 over the weekend. She constantly jokes with me. When I say stuff, when I do stuff, and she's a little bit incredulous to it, she looks at me and says, oh my gosh, are you AI? And this is part of the vernacular now. So, Mr. President, if you're listening, give it some thought. American innovation, you can take all the credit you like. I want to talk about AI because every now and again, I get into these senseless and pointless debates with AI chatbots. And I entertain them just because I notice how left things can go. Right? I start explaining to them the reason that they're giving me the responses they're giving me is because the people that program them are from the Silicon Valley, right? These are Marxist sympathizers, socialism sympathizers, people that think communism is not a horrible thing. So, of course, you're going to get these types of answers when you have an AI chatbot. Even if they think they're trying to be unbiased, there's a bias built in. Tell me how many conservatives are in Silicon Valley. Exactly. So how do we navigate that? And I'm hoping that's part of the conversation that's being had. Forget about the guardrails, by the way, and all the fear-mongering that's going on. I think that's one big show. It's a big show to get everybody afraid. Trump is ushering in the AI. The bots are going to take over. It's Terminator 4 or whatever the next sequel would be. I don't buy it. That's one more attack against Trump for the midterms, because that's how Democrats work. You got to give them credit where credit's due. These people don't care about people. They care about politics. And everything they do is always so strategically aligned with the next election. Everything. For a year, we've heard them, or maybe more, right? Maybe 18 months. We've heard them talking about the masked ICE agents. We've heard them talking about everything that they're going to try and throw at President Trump right now, because right, they're always going to run against Trump. They don't care who's running in Alaska, if it's this Dan Sullivan or the other one, and I hope the right one wins. All they care about is making sure they're throwing the dirt they need to throw, because ultimately this is how they think they're going to win elections. And if it didn't work in the past, they wouldn't do it. But this is the ground game right here. Right? They've been talking about masked ICE agents, so they're going to keep beating that. And the reason I know it's working is because I live in a blue state. And I've got friends. And I've got friends that like Trump and supported Trump. And Trump aside, they like America. They think in a pretty commonsensical way. And many of them are immigrants or come from immigrants, legal immigrants. And there is so much false information, disinformation, misinformation about how ICE is operating that it's gotten to a lot of people. You've got certain politicians in South Florida that are now running away from this issue, and I'm not criticizing, I'm just making an observation, in order to save their seat. Because the polling is showing them saying if you support ICE and you support Trump's position on this, you're likely going to lose. If you run away from it, you've got a chance. Now, look, that's a reality in politics. That's always a thing, right? There's nothing new there. But what I would say is, at some point, maybe we can, again, a little more free game. Maybe we take a L here and say, we're not going to use so many masks, right? Maybe we'll leave the masks for raids, right, or for undercover agents, kind of like we've always used masks. And I'm not necessarily anti-mask. I'm just saying, if this is their talking point, and the talking point is making sense, and people left and right are concerned about this because the talking points are sticking, then perhaps we take a look at it, right? Because ultimately, I think you and I know ICE is out there doing the right thing. We're going after the bad guys, and we're trying to make America great again. But when the fake news media gets a hold of something, you give them an inch, they try to take a foot. And it's in those moments that we've got to be careful what type of ammo, what type of bait we're giving them. So that's all I'm saying. We're going to get into that in a little bit because I want to hear your thoughts on that as well. Plus some reaction about Trump's AI meeting. Bernie Sanders says that El Trompito, Donaldus Magnus, was entertaining the oligarchs, Well, Senator Santis, what I say to you, sir, is, well, you know, I'm going to save that for after this pause. If you want to speak with me, I'd love to chat with you. My name is Rich Valdez, Valdez with an S. I worked on this show for many years as Mr. Call Screener before I left to do national syndication. And now I have a show that's on Roku TV and on iHeartRadio, and we're reaching a lot of people, and I hope you're one of them. So make sure you check that out at richvaldez.com. But there is more to come straight ahead. You know the number, 877-381-3811. I'm Rich Valdez, filling in for the great one.
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0: to put that that label on him that way. But you, I think you're right in that there is a big connection between the Nazis and their work to eliminate the Jews in Europe and what we're seeing today, right? You know, when I was not alive, it was a fight in Europe against the Jews in Europe. And now, when I am alive, to make it very simple in Kamala Harris-esque terms, this is the fight we see today. Today we're watching a fight where you are seeing Islamists that have been radicalized fighting to eliminate the Jews. And the first step of that radicalization, I would say, usually looks like defending their turf. And this is how the Marxists have always operated, right? This is why when Mark Levin uses the term Islamo-Marxist or Islamo-fascist, and Rush Limbaugh used the term Islamo-Nazi, they're hitting the nail on the head. This is not every Muslim. I've grown up with many Muslims, and that was not their goal in life. But there is an active movement amongst them trying to get this done. And it seems to be growing, and it seems to have some gravitas. So I think that it's important, like you said, to highlight what's going on so that the public in general is aware of what's happening, so that they know, hey, listen, we need to know what this threat looks like. Because I grew up in Brooklyn, New York, moved when I was 12 to Jersey, and I can tell you that there were Muslims around me all the time. And nobody was strapping bombs to themselves. There were, these things were not happening but for the Iranians hijacking like TWA flights. Fast forward 40 something years, and here we are where this is commonplace now, right? It's not even jarring anymore to hear the headline right here. I'm looking at it. Israel confirms arrest of pilot who attempted jihadist terror attack with Israel bound plane. These are things that you tend to, you see, and you don't jump out of your chair. It's like, oh shoot. Yeah, that happened. Of course it happened. There's a lot of people putting bad juju into the air. Harriet, thanks for the call. Shout out to WABC. Let us continue to WMAL country and go with, is it flute or flute in D.C.?
1: Just playing flute like an instrument, yes.
0: All How right. Doing this I'm doing well, sir. Go right ahead.
1: Yes. It's always a pleasure to speak with you. And I wanted to speak on Thank the you. Hijack attempt today. Because, you know, it's, you know, the bad thing about it, first I had to talk to those passengers that were able to rescue and save the plane and level it off and come to, well, you know, the best landing that they could instead of total destruction. But the thing is that when something like a war takes place, it's not just a war, it's the subplots that go, that ripple away from the war. You know, it, by mm-hmm. something like that happening, they may have been under the command of some Iranian situation or authority, but it's just the devastation of taking a plane out of the sky and then taking it to the ground. And they, you know, use that type of effect because of just the devastation of it. Everyone's right. lives is lost in that manner. And that's the worst thing about war because of the
0: Yeah, and, well, really, and that's the definition of terrorism, Flute, right? They want to make sure that people are afraid. Hey, you're not safe. You think you're going on vacation or on business to that big, beautiful city named Dubai? Guess what? We might have one of your pilots compromise, and he might come out with a knife and kill the other pilot and try to tank your airplane. I mean, talk about a psychological attack on Jewish people. This is it. Thankfully, like I said, the Jewish people are trained. You know, they've been through it. It's not their first rodeo. And they're prepared to fight back. You have to be tough because this isn't for the weak. And I think you raise a very, very good point. Flute, I want to thank you for your call. I'm going to take a pause right here. We're coming back. It's Rich Valdez sitting in for the great one, Mark Levin.
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0: All right, amigos, welcome back. It's Rich Valdez filling in for the great one, Mark Levin. Mark will be with you guys tomorrow. You know the phone number. I want to get to your calls, 877-381-3811, 877-381-3811. And we're talking about this amazing incident, right, that happened in the air. We've got a clip here from Itzhak Lieber. He was on the Fly Dubai flight today saying, hey, look, there's a crazy man with a knife. This is one of those things that just amazes me, right? I don't get up every day thinking I'm going to deal with something like this. But these people, they all had to deal with this. Check this out.
1: We are here on the plane for Dubai. We are here on the plane. There was a crazy man with a knife who stabbed one of the pilots. We jumped and helped the pilot. Friends, everything is okay. Friends, everything is okay now. As you can see, we are landing in Saudi Arabia. You can see I'm fine. That's it. We'll see in a few minutes what will happen when we land.
0: We're going to see in a few minutes what happens when we land. Well, they got the bad guy. They got the other guy that was injured, the other pilot that he stabbed. Man, wild stuff. If this isn't evidence of how serious things have gotten, I don't know what is. Give me your thoughts on this. 877-381-3811. Let's go to Miami and check in with John. John, go right ahead. You're on with Rich Valdez here on The Mark Levin Show.
2: Hey, Rich Valdez, what's that ass? I miss your show at night. You know, I used to be always excited driving my truck through the GW Bridge pretty much at night listening to you.
0: Oh, thank you.
2: But, yeah, definitely, you know, I was listening to the Chris Plant show earlier today, and a caller called in and brought up a pretty valid point about how these Muslims are also, you know, allowed to fly planes. There should be some more of a stricter, I don't know, some sort of checks and balances with these guys getting pilot licenses. You get what I'm saying?
0: Yeah, I mean, I think the issue with that is, you know, you have this radical Islamization is even affecting the people in Islamic countries, right? This is an airline that came out of Dubai. Dubai is one of the countries, along with Saudi Arabia, that has, I think they've effectively banned any financial aid for students that want to study abroad in England. And the reason being, they're saying, we're not going to help you. We're not going to pay for school if you go to school in the UK. It's because they're coming back radicalized. So, you know, if you talk to the Muslims in Dubai, in Saudi Arabia, they're usually the first ones to tell you that they have a terrorism problem, because it's just like the same problem we have, right? The same one the Jews have. These people are not, they're not content until they're killing someone, right? This is what they stand for. And when I say these people, I mean the radical Islamists. It's not just Muslims. So I think you can have Muslims that fly planes all day, but I don't think there's a test that you could give, right? And just say, hey, listen, are you a radical Islamist terrorist? I think that's the question, right, that we would want to ask. And I don't think anybody's going to answer that honestly. So I understand what you're saying, but I don't think there's any way of enforcing something like that, because it would be, you know, it would be biased in many ways. The bigger issue here is, how do we prevent it, and how do we police it, right? And I think in the United States, they used a lot of intelligence gathering, things of that nature. I think these are the things that we have to ratchet up and work with these partners in Saudi Arabia, in Dubai, anywhere else that we have a shared goal of eliminating radical Islamist terrorists. John in Miami, thanks for listening to my show. By the way, new show every night on my iHeart feed. Check that out when you get a chance. Rich Valdez, This Is America. And I'll give you an update on that and everything else when we come back. It's Rich Valdez sitting in for the great one, Mark Levin.
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6: Fox News, I'm Ted Lindner. A co-pilot stabs the captain on a flight from the UAE to Israel before passengers stormed the cockpit and stabilized the jet that had plunged 16,000 feet in a minute.
7: Israeli Prime Minister Benjamin Netanyahu saying not only was the attacker trying to deliberately sabotage the plane's systems, but he thinks he was attempting to crash the plane.
6: Fox's Jet Paul. The jet made an emergency landing in Saudi Arabia where the Saudis arrested the co-pilot. And the last U.S. troops left Iraq today. Fox's Jennifer Griffin.
8: The U.S. withdrew its troops from Iraq in 2011, only to have to return 3 years later to fight ISIS. President Trump praised the withdrawal, but former U.S. military commanders who fought in Iraq worry it is a reward to Iran, whose Shia militias have attacked U.S. forces 600 times.
6: The conflict in Iraq began back in March 2003, 18 months after the 9/11 attacks. 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
9: Now, from the Glass Doctor of Indiana Weather Center, here's your Storm Alert weather forecast.
10: For tonight, cloudy with a 40% chance of showers and a low of 63. Mostly cloudy with a 60% chance of showers on Thursday, especially as we head into the afternoon and evening. Highs will make it to 75. And for Friday, mostly cloudy with a 40% chance of showers early. Highs will make it to 63. I'm WSBT 22 meteorologist Abby Wepler.
11: Right now, it's 60 degrees.
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0: counts against 10 foreign nationals alleged to have committed unlawful voting and registration offenses in the state of Minnesota. In total, the grand jury's indictments include 9 counts of illegal voting by an alien and 9 counts of making a false claim of citizenship in order to register to vote. Charges include illegally voting in the general elections of 2022, 2024, and the midterm, the primary elections of August of this year, of August 2026. The defendants that have been charged include foreign nationals from Brazil, Ghana, and Liberia. So we have talked repeatedly about the importance of election integrity, and we're certainly not going to stop talking about that now. Voter fraud erodes the public's trust in our electoral system, and it's vital to our democratic process that we do everything that we can to restore that trust. The most basic way the Department of Justice can accomplish this restoration of trust is by working to make sure the only people voting in an election in the United States are American citizens who are eligible to vote.
1: Oh, that's Attorney General Todd Blanchard. He's 100% right. And now, where is Senator Van Hollen? He's going to say, you see, they're brown and they're black, right? Ghana, Liberia, and Brazil. Brazil! So now we're supposed to say that the cops are racist, the DOJ is racist, AG Todd Blanch is racist, because these guys who did these crimes, or allegedly did these crimes, are from Brazil, Ghana, and Liberia, right? South America and Africa. This is why you can't play these games. These people are out of their minds, and they will nitpick at anything to try and make it make sense. But honestly, this don't make sense. You can't sit there and expect that we're not going to prosecute voter fraud. The Attorney General's 100% right. This erodes the public trust. People show up on election day because they believe that their vote counts. Even if low-key, they're like, man, my vote don't count, but, you know, cumulatively, I can make a difference. And yes, of course, every vote counts. That's why people do write-ins, sometimes on principle. So we're going to talk about how many voter fraud cases are we currently looking at when we come back, plus your calls. I see we got calls from Pittsburgh, Pennsylvania, from New York, and from everywhere else. You know the number, 877-381-3811. It's Rich Valdez in for the great one.
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3: Fox News, I'm Chris DeMeo. A captain stabbed on board a flight from Dubai to Tel Aviv by his co-pilot. Israeli Prime Minister Benjamin Netanyahu says authorities have begun interrogating the suspect.
4: I think he'll be taken to the Emirates, where he comes from, or at least where he left, where he flew off from.
3: Netanyahu on Fox's Hannity. Officials believe the attack was an act of terror. Senate Democrats voting down the Ratepayer Protection Act aimed at protecting Americans from higher electricity rates due to data centers.
5: Democrats could say that they joined Republicans in lowering electric rates for residential consumers, but no, they didn't do it. They blocked it, and they are going to bear the responsibility for it.
3: Bill's sponsor, Republican Senator John Husted, on Fox Business's The Bottom Line. Democrats call the measure toothless. 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
1: Now, from the Glass Doctor of Indiana Weather Center, here's your Storm Alert weather forecast.
6: For tonight, cloudy with a 40% chance of showers and a low of 63. Mostly cloudy with a 60% chance of showers on Thursday, especially as we head into the afternoon and evening. Highs will make it to 75. And for Friday, mostly cloudy with a 40% chance of showers early. Highs will make it to 63. I'm WSBT 22 meteorologist Abby Wepler.
7: Right now, it's 60 degrees.
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2: Fox News, I'm Ted Linder. The last U.S. troops left Iraq on Wednesday. Fox's Jennifer Griffin.
3: The U.S. withdrew its troops from Iraq in 2011, only to have to return 3 years later to fight ISIS. President Trump praised the withdrawal, but former U.S. military commanders who fought in Iraq worry it is a reward to Iran, whose Shia militias have attacked U.S. forces 600 times.
2: The conflict in Iraq began back in March of 2003, 18 months after the 9/11 attacks of 2001. And a co-pilot stabbing the captain on a flight from the UAE to Israel before passengers stormed the cockpit and stabilized the jet that had plunged 16,000 feet in a minute.
4: Israeli Prime Minister Benjamin Netanyahu saying not only was the attacker trying to deliberately sabotage the plane's systems, but he thinks he was attempting to crash the plane.
2: Fox's Jeff Paul, the jet made an emergency landing in Saudi Arabia where the Saudis arrested the co-pilot. 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
5: Now, from the Glass Doctor of Indiana Weather Center, here's your Storm Alert weather forecast.
6: For tonight, cloudy with a 40% chance of showers and a low of 63. Mostly cloudy with a 60% chance of showers on Thursday, especially as we head into the afternoon and evening. Highs will make it to 75. And for Friday, mostly cloudy with a 40% chance of showers early. Highs will make it to 63. I'm WSBT 22 meteorologist Abby Wepler.
7: Right now it's 61 degrees.
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14: 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The styling is typically a little more classic, so it's not going to be trendy, and it's something you can live with and pass down. We are not a commission-based company. So when someone comes in, we're not trying to, oh, you need to buy this because I need to make my commission for the month or for the week. We actually are more interested in helping you find what is right. I would rather somebody leave than to buy something they're not happy with or feel that they were pressured into buying something they didn't need or want.
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0: Hi, I'm Chris Kramer from C. Kramer Interiors. We guide you through the entire purchase, the selections, the finishes. We coordinate it all. We hear a lot that, oh my, there are so many options, it gets confusing, we're not sure what to do. We help guide you through that process. We don't dictate. We listen to what you're telling us. Okay, I want a sofa that's 78 inches. I want it this, this, this. And a lot of times we'll say, well, you know, it would really help if we saw the room. We'll come out to the house and help you put, if you want just that one sofa, we can help you find the sofa. If you say, I want the whole room, we can coordinate everything. But we work with you through that process. It's not our taste. It's not necessarily what we see. It's we're trying to give you a finished product that reflects you. Come in. Look at what we have. See what we have to offer. And we would love the opportunity to show you what we can do.
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4: Investigating the scare in the air in the Middle East. I'm Ted Lindner, Fox News. Israeli officials continue to investigate that attempted hijacking of a plane that was en route from Dubai to Israel. Fox's Jeff Paul with the latest.
5: Authorities right now trying to figure out why this pilot attacked the captain of this plane. But obviously, a very emotional day, especially for all those passengers on board that plane to finally be back in Israel. Crowds showing up to Ben-Gurion Airport to welcome everyone back to Tel Aviv. Some of those passengers saying there was a moment there after the attack started when the plane was nosediving thousands of feet a second that they thought they were going to die.
6: It's very terrifying. You feel in a moment that you lose it. You lose it. You are not among the living people.
5: While Defense Minister Israel Katz is calling it a terrorist attack, Prime Minister Benjamin Netanyahu hasn't just yet.
4: President Trump hailing the U.S. military's exit from Iraq after ending its ISIS fighting mission. Fox's Jared Halpern.
7: The last American troops have withdrawn from Iraq, officially ending Operation Inherent Resolve.
8: This orderly departure of coalition forces and equipment from Erbil Air Base marks the end of a very expensive excursion into hell.
7: President Trump declared ISIS defeated in remarks at the White House and says the U.S. withdrawal is a victory for Iraq's new government. U.S. troops invaded Iraq in 2003, ousting then-leader Saddam Hussein. Forces withdrew in 2011 but returned 3 years later to help Iraqi forces defeat ISIS militants. At the White House, Jared Halpern, Fox News.
4: British Prime Minister Andy Burnham points the finger at Iran over the incident that sparked a terror alert at a U.S. run airbase.
9: But of course, it remains an ongoing, complex and serious police investigation. And of course, we are working closely with our colleagues in the United States.
4: The five men arrested have been released on bail. 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
4: Tennessee authorities still trying to sort out what happened during a scheduled execution tonight. 50-year-old Christina Pike slated to be put to death by lethal injection after the Supreme Court denied to hear an appeal. Media witnesses say authorities appeared to give Pike two doses of pentobarbital, and she was still awake and snoring more than 40 minutes after the last dose. Pike's legal team is again seeking a stay of execution. Pike would have been the first woman executed in Tennessee in at least two centuries. Democrats in the Senate blocking a bill that would restrict members of Congress from buying new stocks.
12: This vote was also a way for Republicans to get Democrats on the record when it comes to voter ID. And this vote failed. Every single Democrat voted against it, and they blocked it. The Senate took a procedural vote on the Stop Insider Trading Act. That is a bipartisan bill that had already passed the House. And it would ban members of Congress, their spouses, and their children from purchasing new individual stocks. However, Republicans also added onto that bill a requirement to show photo ID in order to vote in federal elections. That then caused the bill to fail along party lines in the Senate this afternoon. It needed 60 votes to advance, and zero Democrats joined Republicans to move it forward.
4: Fox's Bill Malusian. President Trump welcoming Hispanic Americans to the White House Wednesday to mark Hispanic Heritage Month.
13: Hispanic Americans have built incredible businesses, founded great churches, pioneered new industries, strengthened our communities, served our nation in uniform, and helped expand the American dream for all of our citizens.
4: The president also touting economic success as critics argue the economy and affordability have only tanked under his administration. Stocks seeing a mixed finish Wednesday, the S&P 500 and Dow slipping despite cooler than expected inflation data. The NASDAQ managed a modest gain on Wednesday. I'm Ted Lindner. This is Fox News.
3: Now, from the Glass Doctor of Indiana Weather Center, here's your Storm Alert weather forecast.
14: For tonight, cloudy with a 40% chance of showers and a low of 63. Mostly cloudy with a 60% chance of showers on Thursday, especially as we head into the afternoon and evening. Highs will make it to 75. And for Friday, mostly cloudy with a 40% chance of showers early. Highs will make it to 63. I'm WSBT 22 meteorologist Abby Wepler.
15: Right now it's 61 degrees.
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4: News. I'm Chris DeMeo. Officials now suspect that Iran was involved in the discovery of suspected explosives near a UK airbase used by the U.S. Air Force. British Prime Minister Andy Burgum suggesting,
5: with a military that has been totally wiped out, Iran may have ways to hit the West.
4: Fox's Peter Doocy. Iran denies the allegations. Sensitive data on millions of U.S. military and civilian personnel has been exposed by a hack.
6: Hackers got information like social security numbers and details about employment for nearly 3 million personnel. The Defense Manpower Data Center says unauthorized users accessed files between October 2025 and July of this year.
4: Fox's Jill Nadeau. The Senate confirms Keith Sunderland as Secretary of Labor by a party line vote of 47 to 41. It's likely the Senate's last vote until after the midterms. 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
7: For tonight, cloudy with a 40% chance of showers and a low of 63. Mostly cloudy with a 60% chance of showers on Thursday, especially as we head into the afternoon and evening. Highs will make it to 75. And for Friday, mostly cloudy with a 40% chance of showers early. Highs will make it to 63. I'm WSBT 22 meteorologist Abby Wepler.
8: Right now it's 61 degrees.
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4: Praise for a hero. I'm Chris DeMeo, Fox News. Israel's prime minister has been heaping praise on one of the passengers on board the Fly Dubai flight that nearly crashed into the ground.
5: A pilot on board an Israel-bound plane has been arrested after he stabbed another pilot and then sent the plane into a nosedive. Passengers managed to get into the cockpit and wrestled the attacker. One of those passengers, Yanav Hayoun, said he grabbed the controls and managed to pull the plane up. Israeli Prime Minister Netanyahu met Hayoun soon after the flight was over and told Fox's Hannity,
6: "Without his courage, we'd have faced a disaster of unbelievable proportions."
5: Hayoun told the Free Press he learned something about flight controls from the Canadian disaster documentary series Mayday. Jill Nadeau, Fox News.
4: War Secretary Pete Hegseth announcing further reductions in military leadership during his State of the Force address yesterday.
7: During the speech at the Marine Corps base in Quantico, Virginia, Secretary Hegseth acknowledged the cuts made thus far.
8: The number crunchers say we've fired 10% of the generals and admirals across the force, and that number sounds about right.
7: And the cuts yet to be made.
8: We've also reduced the overall number of general officer slots by an additional 10%. So, yes, 20% reduction across the board.
7: Hegseth called the move long overdue and that moving forward,
8: every colonel who wants to be a general will have to pass and excel in a merit-based, performance-driven assessment.
7: The secretary said the Pentagon wants to only promote the top officers. Kevin Uretsky, Fox News.
4: The Senate confirming Keith Sunderland as Secretary of Labor by a party vote of 47-41. 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
4: The first debate involving California gubernatorial candidates Steve Hilton and Javier Becerra occurring on Wednesday night.
14: You would have thought Democrat Javier Becerra was running against Donald Trump for governor, considering how many times he brought him up during the debate against Steve Hilton.
16: Steve, you're running for governor of California, and you'll enforce Trump's laws. Is that all your endorser, Donald Trump, can do?
14: And Steve Hilton strongly fired back, calling out Becerra's apparent strategy as voters grapple with tough issues, including California's affordability crisis.
17: All you ever say is Trump, Trump, Trump.
16: No, let me.
17: And that's nothing but an insult.
14: And this was their first and only scheduled debate against each other.
4: Fox's Christina Coleman. World leaders gathering in Wisconsin today for the G20 summit, focusing on global trade.
18: The U.S. Trade Representative, Jameson Greer, he took the other G20 ministers on a field trip, a tour to Rockwell Automation. The Rockwell Automation CEO says that his company will have more employees in 12 months than the 26,000 they have right now.
19: We are considered a bellwether for the manufacturing economy. We're seeing particular areas of strength in data center, of course, in warehouse automation and semiconductor, also in life sciences, so pharmaceutical.
18: Now the tour is designed to show the importance of manufacturing coming back to the United States.
4: Fox Business Network's Edward Lawrence in Milwaukee. Tennessee officials unable to carry out the execution of convicted murderer Christina Pike after she was still awake after she didn't respond to two doses of one of the drugs. Pike would become the first woman executed in Tennessee in 200 years. Pike and her boyfriend were convicted of stabbing and beating 19-year-old Colleen Slemmer, their classmate, at a job training facility in Knoxville. And stocks finishing lower on Wednesday. I'm Chris DeMayo. This is Fox News.
20: Now, from the Glass Doctor of Indiana Weather Center, here's your Storm Alert weather forecast.
21: For tonight, cloudy with a 40% chance of showers and a low of 63. Mostly cloudy with a 60% chance of showers on Thursday, especially as we head into the afternoon and evening. Highs will make it to 75. And for Friday, mostly cloudy with a 40% chance of showers early. Highs will make it to 63. I'm WSBT 22 meteorologist Abby Wepler.
22: Right now, it's 62 degrees.
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2: 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I don't think so. I think humans were created in the image and likeness of God, and we should do everything we can to uplift them, not to attack them. James Talafrico, in the course of just a short little deranged Zoom call in the midst of 2020, laid out that he's the opponent to all of your freedoms and your family's ability to flourish.
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3: News. I'm Ted Linder. A co-pilot stabs the captain on a flight from the UAE to Israel before passengers stormed the cockpit and stabilized the jet that had plunged 16,000 feet in a minute.
4: Israeli Prime Minister Benjamin Netanyahu saying not only was the attacker trying to deliberately sabotage the plane's systems, but he thinks he was attempting to crash the plane.
3: Fox's Jeff Paul. The jet made an emergency landing in Saudi Arabia where the Saudis arrested the co-pilot. Tennessee authorities still trying to sort out what happened during a scheduled execution Wednesday night. 50-year-old Christina Pike was said to be put to death by lethal injection after the Supreme Court denied to hear an appeal. Media witnesses say authorities appeared to give Pike two doses of pentobarbital, but she was still awake and snoring more than 40 minutes after the last dose. Pike's legal team is now asking for a stay of execution. Pike would have been the first woman executed in Tennessee in at least two centuries. America's listening to Fox News.
0: Now, from the Glass Doctor of Indiana Weather Center, here's your Storm Alert weather forecast.
5: For tonight, cloudy with a 40% chance of showers and a low of 63. Mostly cloudy with a 60% chance of showers on Thursday, especially as we head into the afternoon and evening. Highs will make it to 75. And for Friday, mostly cloudy with a 40% chance of showers early. Highs will make it to 63. I'm WSBT 22 meteorologist Abby Wepler.
6: Right now at 63 degrees.
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9: Hey, man, Casey Hendrickson here. I know you're used to me kind of being animated and amped up during these live endorsements, but I actually just want to sit down and talk to you about something. 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
4: Investigating a scare in the air. I'm Ted Lindner, Fox News. Israeli officials continue to investigate an attempted hijacking of a plane that was en route from Dubai to Israel. Fox's Jeff Paul with the latest.
5: Authorities right now trying to figure out why this pilot attacked the captain of this plane. But obviously, a very emotional day, especially for all those passengers on board that plane to finally be back in Israel. Crowds showing up to Ben Gurion Airport to welcome everyone back to Tel Aviv. Some of those passengers saying there was a moment there after the attack started when the plane was nosediving thousands of feet a second that they thought they were going to die.
6: It's very terrifying. You feel in a moment that you lose it. You lose it. You are not among the living people.
5: While Defense Minister Israel Katz is calling it a terrorist attack, Prime Minister Benjamin Netanyahu hasn't just yet.
4: Meantime, the Tennessee Department of Corrections confirming that Krista Pike survived the state's attempt to execute her by lethal injection on Wednesday night. Pike was sentenced to death for the 1995 fatal stabbing of her college classmate, Colleen Slemmer. Catherine Sweeney with Nashville's NPR station WPLN was a media witness for the execution.
7: They went through two rounds and she was still breathing at the end. It was very ragged. She lifted her head up and was looking around at one point. She said that she said that there was a spot that was burning and hurting and asked if that was normal.
4: Pike's attorneys say she was alive and snoring very loudly after the botched execution. She was taken by an ambulance from the prison. The Tennessee Governor Bill Lee has ordered an outside investigation and halted all executions following the incident. Stocks saw a mixed finish Wednesday. The S&P 500 and Dow slipped despite cooler than expected inflation data. The Nasdaq managed a modest gain. 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
9: That heat's going to be out there for one more day.
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4: President Trump hails the U.S. military's exit from Iraq. Fox's Jared Halpern with more.
11: The last American troops have withdrawn from Iraq, officially ending Operation Inherent Resolve.
12: This orderly departure of coalition forces and equipment from Erbil Air Base marks the end of a very expensive excursion into hell.
11: President Trump declared ISIS defeated in remarks at the White House and says the U.S. withdrawal is a victory for Iraq's new government. U.S. troops invaded Iraq in 2003, ousting then-leader Saddam Hussein. Forces withdrew in 2011 but returned 3 years later to help Iraqi forces defeat ISIS militants. At the White House, Jared Halpern, Fox News.
4: Disney's Magic Kingdom marking a milestone.
13: What? Walt Disney World marks 55 years today when the Magic Kingdom opened its gates October 1st, 1971. The resort debuted with one theme park and two hotels, the Contemporary and the Polynesian. 5 years after Walt Disney's death, today it's a sprawling Florida destination with four theme parks. To celebrate, Disney is rolling out a 55th anniversary collection. 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October 12th, Michelle Polino, Fox News.
4: And the New York Yankees are moving on to the division series after they knocked off the Boston Red Sox 9-2 to win this series 2-0. They're advancing along with the Chicago White Sox after the White Sox knocked off the Houston Astros on Wednesday 7-3. In the National League, the San Diego Padres moving on after they defeated the Chicago Cubs 4-1, winning their series 2-0. And the Phillies and Braves play a deciding game 3 later today after the Phillies knocked off the Braves in game 2 on Wednesday, 4-3 in 10 innings. I'm Ted Lindner. This is Fox News.
3: Now, from the Glass Doctor of Indiana Weather Center, here's your Storm Alert weather forecast.
14: For tonight, cloudy with a 40% chance of showers and a low of 63. Mostly cloudy with a 60% chance of showers on Thursday, especially as we head into the afternoon and evening. Highs will make it to 75. And for Friday, mostly cloudy with a 40% chance of showers early. Highs will make it to 63. I'm WSBT 22 meteorologist Abby Wepler.
15: Right now it's 63 degrees.
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16: 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I don't think they could. 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
2: 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What's on the ballot is capitalism versus socialism. 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What's on the ballot is whether you're a constitutional conservative or a national NatCon woke right authoritarianism.
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3: News. I'm Chris DeMeo. Tennessee officials unable to carry out an execution of Krista Pike after she survived two doses of a lethal drug. Tori Gessner with ABC affiliate WKRN in Nashville was a witness.
4: When the curtains were open, she was kind of inconsistently going in and out of snores and silence. When the curtains closed the final time at 8:05, we could consistently hear her snoring, and then it kind of developed into a snore squeak and then a snore. And even at 8:53, when the microphone was cut off, we could still hear snoring.
3: Tennessee Governor Bill Lee ordering a halt in executions. Sensitive data on millions of U.S. military and civilian personnel is hacked.
5: Hackers got information like social security numbers and details about employment for nearly 3 million personnel. The Defense Manpower Data Center says unauthorized users accessed files between October 2025 and July of this year.
3: Fox's Jill Nato. 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
0: Now, from the Glass Doctor of Indiana Weather Center, here's your Storm Alert weather forecast.
6: For tonight, cloudy with a 40% chance of showers and a low of 63. Mostly cloudy with a 60% chance of showers on Thursday, especially as we head into the afternoon and evening. Highs will make it to 75. And for Friday, mostly cloudy with a 40% chance of showers early. Highs will make it to 63. I'm WSBT 22 meteorologist Abby Wepler.
7: Right now it's 63 degrees.
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9: Hey, man, Casey Hendrickson here. I know you're used to me kind of being animated and amped up during these live endorsements, but I actually just want to sit down and talk to you about something. 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

0: Hey man, Casey Hendrickson here. I know you're used to me kind of being animated and amped up during these live endorsements, but I actually just want to sit down and talk to you about something. As you get older, it's much more difficult to feel like yourself, to have the energy to get through the day. And if you watched me on camera a couple of years ago, you probably would have noticed that I would have given a lot of energy during the segments for the radio show, and then during the commercial breaks, I was basically passing out. If you watch now, I don't do that anymore. So what changed? I started taking Man Charge from Nutrition HQ, and it helped my body free up its testosterone. 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
7: Praise for a hero. I'm Chris DeMeo, Fox News. Israel's prime minister has been heaping praise on one of the passengers on board the Fly Dubai flight that nearly crashed into the ground.
8: A pilot on board an Israel-bound plane has been arrested after he stabbed another pilot and then sent the plane into a nosedive. Passengers managed to get into the cockpit and wrestled the attacker. One of those passengers, Yanav Hayoun, said he grabbed the controls and managed to pull the plane up. Israeli Prime Minister Netanyahu met Hayoun soon after the flight was over and told Fox's Hannity,
9: "Without his daring do, without his courage, we'd have faced a disaster of unbelievable proportions."
8: Hayoun told the Free Press he learned something about flight controls from the Canadian disaster documentary series Mayday. Jill Nato, Fox News.
7: Tennessee officials unable to carry out a scheduled execution of Krista Gayle Pike for a 1995 murder after she survived two doses of a lethal drug. A death penalty expert saying it was unprecedented failure. Catherine Sweeney with Nashville's NPR station WPLN was a media witness.
10: They went through two rounds and she was still breathing at the end. It was very ragged. She lifted her head up and was looking around at one point. She said that she said that there was a spot that was burning and hurting and asked if that was normal.
7: Tennessee Governor Bill Lee ordering a halt in executions until a third party can review exactly what happened. Pike would have been the first woman executed in Tennessee in more than 200 years. Tennessee has only one other execution scheduled this year. Well, the Senate confirming Keith Sonderling as Secretary of Labor by a party vote of 47-41. It's likely the Senate's final vote until after the midterm elections. 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
14: Temperatures being 30 degrees above average.
11: 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Just click listen, then swipe right and hear the latest news updates on your time. 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
7: The first debate involving California gubernatorial candidate Steve Hilton and Javier Becerra occurring on Wednesday night.
12: You would have thought Democrat Javier Becerra was running against Donald Trump for governor, considering how many times he brought him up during the debate against Steve Hilton.
15: Steve, you're running for governor of California and you'll enforce Trump's laws. Is that all your endorser Donald Trump can do?
12: And Steve Hilton strongly fired back, calling out Becerra's apparent strategy as voters grapple with tough issues, including California's affordability crisis.
16: All you ever say is Trump, Trump, Trump.
15: No, let me.
16: And that's nothing but an insult.
12: And this was their first and only scheduled debate against each other.
7: Fox's Christina Coleman. World leaders gathering in Wisconsin for the G20 summit focusing on global trade yesterday.
17: The U.S. Trade Representative Jameson Greer, he took the other G20 ministers on a field trip, a tour to Rockwell Automation. The Rockwell Automation CEO says that his company will have more employees in 12 months than the 26,000 they have right now.
18: We are considered a bellwether for the manufacturing economy. We're seeing particular areas of strength in data center, of course, in warehouse automation and semiconductor, also in life sciences, so pharmaceutical.
17: Now the tour is designed to show the importance of manufacturing coming back to the United States.
7: Fox Business Network's Edward Lawrence. Secretary of State Marco Rubio ordering Iran's foreign minister and his delegation to leave New York City earlier than they planned. The delegation had attended last week's UN General Assembly. Foreign Minister Abbas Araghchi stayed behind ostensibly to participate in indirect talks with the U.S. on opening the Strait of Hormuz. In the AL and NL wildcard playoffs, the Phillies, White Sox, Yankees, and Padres were winners. The Yankees, White Sox, and Padres advanced to the division playoffs. I'm Chris DeMeo. This is Fox News.
11: Now, from the Glass Doctor of Indiana Weather Center, here's your Storm Alert weather forecast.
19: For tonight, cloudy with a 40% chance of showers and a low of 63. Mostly cloudy with a 60% chance of showers on Thursday, especially as we head into the afternoon and evening. Highs will make it to 75. And for Friday, mostly cloudy with a 40% chance of showers early. Highs will make it to 63. I'm WSBT 22 meteorologist Abby Wepler.
20: Right now at 64 degrees.
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5: Fox News, I'm Ted Lindner. Tennessee authorities still trying to sort out what happened during a scheduled execution on Wednesday night. 50-year-old Christina Pike was slated to be put to death by lethal injection. Media witnesses say authorities appeared to give Pike two doses of pentobarbital, but she was still awake more than 40 minutes after the last dose. Pike taken by ambulance to the hospital. The governor has suspended Tennessee's remaining scheduled executions for the year. And a co-pilot stabbing the captain on a flight from the UAE to Israel before passengers stormed the cockpit and stabilized the jet that had plunged 16,000 feet in a minute.
6: Israeli Prime Minister Benjamin Netanyahu saying not only was the attacker trying to deliberately sabotage the plane's systems, but he thinks he was attempting to crash the plane.
5: Fox's Jeff Paul. The jet made an emergency landing in Saudi Arabia where the Saudis arrested the co-pilot. 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
0: Now, from the Glass Doctor of Indiana Weather Center, here's your storm alert weather forecast.
7: For tonight, cloudy with a 40% chance of showers and a low of 63. Mostly cloudy with a 60% chance of showers on Thursday, especially as we head into the afternoon and evening. Highs will make it to 75. And for Friday, mostly cloudy with a 40% chance of showers early. Highs will make it to 63. I'm WSBT 22 meteorologist Abby Wepler.
8: Right now it's 65 degrees.
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4: A botched execution in Tennessee. I'm Ted Lindner, Fox News. The Tennessee Department of Corrections confirming that Krista Pike survived the state's attempt to execute her by lethal injection Wednesday night. Pike was sentenced to death for the 1995 fatal stabbing of her college classmate Colleen Slemmer. Catherine Sweeney was with Nashville's NPR station WPLN, was a media witness for the execution.
5: They went through two rounds and she was still breathing at the end. It was very ragged. She lifted her head up and was looking around at one point. She said that there was a spot that was burning and hurting and asked if that was normal.
4: Pike's attorney says she was alive and snoring very loudly after the botched execution. She was taken by an ambulance from the prison. Tennessee Governor Bill Lee ordered an outside investigation and halted all executions following the incident. Israeli officials continue to investigate an attempted hijacking of a plane that was en route from Dubai to Israel. Fox's Jeff Paul with more on that.
6: Authorities right now trying to figure out why this pilot attacked the captain of this plane. Obviously, a very emotional day, especially for all those passengers on board that plane to finally be back in Israel. Crowds showing up to Ben Gurion Airport to welcome everyone back to Tel Aviv. Some of those passengers saying there was a moment there after the attack started when the plane was nosediving thousands of feet a second that they thought they were going to die.
7: It's very terrifying. You feel in a moment that you lose it. You lose it. You are not among the living people.
6: While Defense Minister Israel Katz is calling it a terrorist attack, Prime Minister Benjamin Netanyahu hasn't just yet.
4: Following a mixed finish on Wall Street on Wednesday, Dow futures this morning are down, as are S&P 500 futures. 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
4: President Trump hailing the U.S. military's exit from Iraq. Fox's Jared Halpern with more.
10: The last American troops have withdrawn from Iraq, officially ending Operation Inherent Resolve.
11: This orderly departure of coalition forces and equipment from Erbil Air Base marks the end of a very expensive excursion into hell.
10: President Trump declared ISIS defeated in remarks at the White House and says the U.S. withdrawal is a victory for Iraq's new government. U.S. troops invaded Iraq in 2003, ousting then-leader Saddam Hussein. Forces withdrew in 2011, but returned 3 years later to help Iraqi forces defeat ISIS militants. At the White House, Jared Halpern, Fox News.
4: Disney's Magic Kingdom marking a milestone. Fox's Michelle Polino.
12: Walt Disney World marks 55 years today when the Magic Kingdom opened its gates October 1st, 1971. The resort debuted with one theme park and two hotels, the Contemporary and the Polynesian. 5 years after Walt Disney's death, today it's a sprawling Florida destination with four theme parks. To celebrate, Disney is rolling out a 55th anniversary collection. 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October 12th, Michelle Polino, Fox News.
4: And the New York Yankees are moving on to the division series after they knocked off the Boston Red Sox 9-2 to win that series 2-0. They're advancing along with the Chicago White Sox after the White Sox knocked off the Houston Astros Wednesday 7-3. In the National League, the San Diego Padres moving on after they defeated the Chicago Cubs 4-1, winning that series 2-0. And the Phillies and Braves will play a deciding game 3 later today after the Phillies stayed alive by knocking off the Braves in game 2 on Wednesday 4-3 in 10 innings. I'm Ted Lindner. This is Fox News.
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13: MNC News Time, 5:05. Good morning. Welcome to Thursday. It is October the 1st, 2026. I'm John Zimney in the MNC News Center. Your news getting started now with our top local stories on Michiana Mornings. A judge has granted an amended complaint in a civil lawsuit against a former Triton High School teacher who pleaded guilty last year to child seduction.
14: The lawsuit was filed by the former student and the student's family against Zachary Whitaker. It alleges he groomed the student between 2022 and 2024 and that a sexual relationship began in 2023. The lawsuit also claims the school did not promptly report allegations after the student's friend shared concerns with a guidance counselor in 2024. No future court date has been announced. Victor Garcia, MNC News.
13: 3 weeks since a fire destroyed much of the Stadium Flats apartment construction site, the South Bend Fire Department says the investigation is now complete enough to release the site back to the property owner for cleanup. There are no new updates on what caused the fire. The property owner says it's too early to know how much the damage will cost or how long rebuilding will take. And environmental cleanup continues in South Haven after a fire at East Jordan Plastics. The EPA monitored air quality at and around the site on Saturday. It says results showed no continued elevated levels of harmful chemicals. Officials are now watching for contaminated water and debris that might have left the site. The fire required help from 17 fire departments and burned for about 14 hours.
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15: Traffic update.
13: Just a few drops of rain out there in the area. It's pretty light just about everywhere right now, but it's going to continue for a while here this morning. And the good news in traffic is no problems on the bypass. Throughout our area, long-distance drivers headed toward northwestern Indiana or Chicago will have no problems in that area. And if you're headed east on the toll road, just a tap of the brakes right now in Steuben County. This is just after the Howe exit, but there's no huge backup there, so no extra travel time needed. And it's all in a construction zone anyway. And then as you head toward the I-69 corridor, the toll road is good as well. Bypass is fine. No problems on 31 south to south end to Plymouth, Rochester, and Indian. 31 into Michigan is A-OK, too. City streets south end sparse right now, including in the downtown area. So just a reminder that the Colfax Avenue Bridge is closed. We do have a crash right now reported on Jefferson Boulevard, this near Logan Street. It's not blocking traffic, however. I don't see any sort of backup there. Capitol Avenue clear from the bypass to the toll road and beyond, and no problems to report out of the ordinary in Elkhart County. Anything in your path, you can text in 574-2595-953.
15: Now, from the Glass Doctor of Indiana Weather Center, here's your Storm Alert weather forecast.
16: Mostly cloudy skies today. We will see rain showers with some breaks during the middle part of the day. The showers will be scattered. Showers and thunderstorms are more possible this afternoon and this evening with high temperatures in the middle 70s. We'll continue with rain overnight tonight with a low of 57 and rain for the start of Friday, then becoming sunny with high temperatures at 65. I'm WSBT 22 Chief Meteorologist Carrie Pujol.
13: And right now, we have just some light rain here or there. It's kind of scattered at the moment. Temperature is 64 at the MNC studios. Coming up in 60 seconds, the Indiana gas tax suspension has been extended again. 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
1: Hey, everybody. Casey Hendrickson here. The military has announced there's going to be a new fortress being built in the U.S., but which state is going to get it? We'll talk about that and more Thursday, 3 to 6 on MNC.
2: 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People driving along I-94 near the Michigan state line are seeing lane closures. Most closures run from exit 40 to the state line while crews clean and coat the County Road 800 North Bridge. Two lanes are open, but traffic will shift around the work zone. Overnight closures are also planned. Drivers need to give themselves extra time. There's no word yet on when the work will be done. Indiana drivers are getting another month without the state gas tax. Governor Mike Braun says the gas tax holiday will continue through November 4th. The break suspends Indiana's gas excise and usage taxes, saving drivers about 60 cents a gallon.
3: By extending it again, this is something that on a $23 billion budget, we could only do if we had excess reserves to do it. And in the year and now nearly 9 months, we've been running government in a way more like a business.
2: Braun's latest emergency order also removes restrictions on dyed diesel for farm-related work. Indiana Attorney General Todd Rokita has signed a 287G agreement with ICE, allowing state investigators to work directly with federal agents to enforce immigration laws under Indiana's Fairness Act and protect Hoosier communities.
4: Partnering with federal law enforcement is a key part of how we deport illegal aliens under the Fairness Act, which we help write and support. A 287G agreement with ICE does exactly that, giving our investigators greater ability to work side by side with ICE and to take stronger action to protect Hoosiers.
2: Rokita added that the agreement will help federal and state teams share critical investigative resources across Indiana. And the Food Bank of Northern Indiana has storm recovery food distributions scheduled for today in LaPorte.
5: The first will run from 9 to 10:30 a.m. at the PAC Center on Washington Street, followed by a distribution from 11:30 a.m. to 1 p.m. at the Salvation Army on Monroe Street. Each location will serve up to 100 households with free pre-boxed groceries. The distributions are first come, first served, while supplies last. Alyssa Foster, MNC News.
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0: 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Traffic update.
1: Oh, despite the light rain that we have falling throughout Michiana right now, things are pretty okay on most area roads. I'm not seeing any sort of slowing, though. We do have a couple of crashes that we're watching this morning. The latest is now on the bypass, and this is right around the Mayflower Road exit. Again, because traffic is sparse, I'm not seeing any sort of backup right now, but do watch for emergency crews that could be at the scene and move over to allow them the work and the space that they need to do their job. So there is that. Again, the bypass right at Mayflower Road, a crash has been reported. The bypass is okay and at top speed, or at least the posted speed limit, throughout the rest of the South Bend area and on into Mishawaka and into Elkhart County. Watch out, there are some lane restrictions in Elkhart County, but again, no backups to report. We do have the closure in Bristol of Division Street. This is from Vistula to Kesco Drive, so that includes the area over the railroad tracks. You'll have to work yourself around that. And in downtown South Bend, the closure of Colfax Avenue's bridge continues in both directions of travel. Anything in your path? 574-2595-953.
0: Now, from the Glass Doctor of Indiana Weather Center, here's your Storm Alert weather forecast.
2: Mostly cloudy skies today. We will see rain showers with some breaks during the middle part of the day. The showers will be scattered. Showers and thunderstorms are more possible this afternoon and this evening with high temperatures in the middle 70s. We'll continue with rain overnight tonight with a low of 57 and rain for the start of Friday, then becoming sunny with high temperatures at 65. I'm WSBT 22 Chief Meteorologist Carrie Pugeot.
1: Looking past Friday. Friday and into the weekend, Saturday, sunny, 66. Sunday, mostly sunny, 67. And Monday, sunny, high of 61. So we just got to get out of this rainy pattern, beginning today and early tomorrow. And then we should be nice for a few days, and including the weekend, that is a bonus. Currently, it's cloudy, some light rain here or there. 64 degrees at the MNC Studios. Coming up next on Michiana Mornings, we explore the American countryside. It's 518.
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3: There is power in prayer. 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Their story is this edition of the American Countryside.
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3: As Patricia Corral explains, women once had a very different role in war than they might have today.
7: Women often followed the troops. They followed their husbands or their fathers or their sons and provided them with the sorts of things that they might be missing from their home, you know, do their laundry, things like that.
3: At the Battle of New Orleans in 1812, men faced cold January temperatures, and women had an added role ahead of the fray.
7: They were tasked with sewing clothes for some of the men who came here that weren't prepared for the cold weather, the Tennessee militia, for example. So they were sewing frocks and pants and overcoats for them.
3: But at this battle to save the city in 1815, one particular group of women turned to a spiritual role as well.
7: We do know that the women were helping in the city of New Orleans, and one of the groups of women that was assisting in this battle were the Ursuline nuns. They had a night-long prayer service that many believe is responsible for the American victory at the Battle of New Orleans.
3: The nuns and other residents of the city prayed at the church all night on January 7, 1815, and were still in prayer the next day when word arrived that General Andrew Jackson's men had defeated the British.
7: They, since that time, have continued with a mass on January 8th in honor of the Battle of New Orleans and the victory here and the role that they played in it.
3: Yet today, January 8th, is set aside for that day of Thanksgiving, remembering the all-night prayers for the soldiers battling to save the city. Traveling the countryside in New Orleans, Louisiana, I'm Andrew McRae.
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3: Again, two crashes we're dealing with this morning. One of them at Jefferson and Logan, not seeing any sort of backup there. And then the other is on the bypass at the Mayflower Road exit. And again, no backup there either. Rain today, clouds otherwise, and a high up to 74. Right now it's 64.
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4: In South Bend, the Marathon on East McKinley is 364. It's 375 in Goshen at the Amoco Station on Peddler's Village Road. In Granger, the BP at 23 and Fur is 389. Costco's at 362. In Warsaw, the Marathon on South Buffalo Street is 353 a gallon if you use cash. And it's down to 427 in Niles at the Phillips 66 on South 11th. Gas prices change quick. 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
5: I'm Jerry Willis. And this is the Fox Business Report. Stocks closing out the month and quarter mixed as a cooler inflation report boosted investors' sentiment. The Personal Consumption Expenditures Price Index for August reinforced the notion that the Fed can wait to hike interest rates after its preferred inflation gauge rose less than expected. The Dow and S&P 500 finished lower for September, while the Nasdaq gained on AI optimism. The Dow down 444 points, the Nasdaq higher by 64, S&P 500 down 19. Dale Smothers, president and CEO at RDS Wealth, believes that the S&P 500 could top 8,000 if conditions are right.
6: We are just a few pieces away from a potential rip-your-face-off rally, 8,000. If oil inflation put to bed, 8,000 may not be where we stop.
5: Earnings are on deck today from Accenture, Spicemaker McCormick, and Nike. That's your Fox Business Report. I'm Hillary Barsky, invested in you.
7: The remains of a Pacific hurricane continue to try and work toward the Hoosier State. I'm Chief Meteorologist Ryan Martin with Hoosier Ag Today's Indiana Farm Forecast. Clouds are going to continue to hold in northern Indiana today, but central and south, I just don't see a whole lot of cloud cover, at least until mid to late afternoon. With the clouds up north, I think we have to leave the door open to maybe a lingering shower or a pop-up shower or two, particularly northwest Indiana, but I just don't look for good coverage across the state until the main body of this front works through. And that's going to mostly be an afternoon, rather evening, overnight, through the day, Friday kind of setup. I still think we have to pencil in 1 to 1.5 inch rainfall totals across a large part of the Hoosier State, 100% coverage. And then we start to clear out Friday night. We are fully dry for the weekend. Good sunshine. Evaporation ramps up pretty quick underneath high pressure. And then most of next week stays dry and pleasant. I'm meteorologist Ryan Martin.
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8: Fox News, I'm Chris DeMeo. Tennessee officials unable to carry out an execution of Krista Pike after she survived two doses of a lethal drug. Tori Gessner with ABC affiliate WKRN in Nashville was a witness.
9: When the curtains were open, she was kind of inconsistently going in and out of snores and silence. When the curtains closed the final time at 8:05, we could consistently hear her snoring, and then it kind of developed into a snore squeak and then a snore, and even at 8:53 when the microphone was cut off, we could still hear snoring.
8: Tennessee Governor Bill Lee ordering a halt in executions. Saying they've overstayed their welcome, Secretary of State Marco Rubio ordering Iran's foreign minister and his delegation to the U.N. General Assembly to leave New York ahead of schedule. That's according to the Associated Press. The Trump administration had granted them visas with severe restrictions to attend the meeting. 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
3: MNC News Time now, 5:32 on your early Thursday morning. And good morning to you. I'm Sean Zimney in the MNC News Center. Michiana Mornings continues now with more top local stories. Parts of a lawsuit tied to a 2024 South Bend police shooting can now move forward.
10: Antoine Minor claims former officer Emmanuel Garcia fired seven shots at his vehicle as Minor drove away from gunfire near Washington and Wellington Streets. A federal judge dismissed Minor's claims against the city for now, ruling he did not provide enough evidence that a city policy or training failure caused the shooting. But claims against Garcia, including excessive force and battery, may proceed. Minor has 30 days to amend his claim against the city. Heather Starr, MNC News.
3: 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A Michigan mother is facing charges, police say, after her toddler managed to bring a loaded gun to a daycare. Canton, Michigan Police Chief Joseph Bialy says that employees potentially saved lives.
11: That teacher, once recognized that a firearm was in the classroom, took immediate action.
3: Officials say a security camera caught the moment a teacher at the school recognized the weapon and acted quickly. Three people were hurt after a two-vehicle collision in St. Joseph County. Officers responded to the intersection of State Road 2 and Timothy Road shortly after 11 o'clock yesterday morning. Police say medics took all three people to a hospital for treatment. Factors that led to that crash remain under investigation. South Bend Fire Department crews have been removing two vehicles from the St. Joseph River. The vehicles were involved in different incidents earlier this year, and both were confirmed to be empty at the time. Fire crews and the Indiana Department of Natural Resources waited for safe water levels, current conditions, and the weather before they started their recovery operation this week. MNC News Time, 5:34. Indiana farmers are getting a new break on diesel. Governor Mike Braun's latest emergency order removes restrictions on dyed diesel for farm-related work.
12: These issues weren't quite as severe on diesel when it started on gas many months ago. One of the reasons now, again, we can afford to do it. It's going to help farmers in a big way.
3: The order also extends Indiana's gas tax holiday through November 4th now. Braun says the move is designed to help Hoosiers deal with higher fuel costs. While the break on diesel may be coming just in the nick of time for many Hoosier farmers.
13: Lamb says his farm hasn't been profitable in years, and rising diesel costs are adding even more uncertainty.
14: We drop about 900 gallons of fuel into combines every morning, yeah. And you put that fuel price on it. So psychologically, it's really hard because you can feel that cost, feel that input cost.
13: Lamb told Inside Indiana Business business that farmers need a good harvest and good crop prices to cover what they spend to grow these crops. If they grow less or prices fall, there's less money to pay for things like seed, diesel, and fertilizer. Ryan Hedrick, Network, Indiana.
3: And some good news to report this morning as the Window in Goshen plans to reopen November 2nd after they reached a $300,000 fundraising goal.
15: The nonprofit says it used its stabilization period to strengthen financial controls, review operations, and prepare for long-term sustainability. The Window will be open Mondays, Wednesdays, and Fridays from 9 to 1, Tuesdays from 9 to 3:30, and Thursdays from 9 to 1 and 2:30 to 5. 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
3: A couple crashes being cleaned up right now. One of them at Jefferson and Logan in Mishawaka. No apparent backups. And then the other is on the bypass at the Mayflower Road exit. And the good news for drivers there is no apparent backups there either. We do have slowing that's already begun on State Road 23. This isn't the work zone that's happening between the bypass interchange and Locust and Olive Road. The slowdowns are in either direction of travel right now. And with all the other construction that's going on in South Bend, some good news to report. No added slowing in any of those areas. The Colfax Avenue Bridge, of course, is still shut down in either direction of travel. Mishawaka looks good. Capitol Avenue, no extra travel time needed right now between the bypass and the toll road. Headed into Elkhart County, traffic sparse, even on Napanee Street right now, just a car or two at Indiana Avenue and Franklin Street in near the bypass. If you're on County Road 17 right now, slowing just at State Road 120. That's really our only slower spot that we're seeing right now. We do have taps of the brakes right now. US 20, State Road 15 at the big truck stop. And in Bristol, slowing right now eastbound on Vistula Street at Division and also at Mottville Road. And don't forget Division shut down south of Vistula to Kesco Drive. Anything in your path, 574-2595-953.
2: Now, from the Glass Doctor of Indiana Weather Center, here's your Storm Alert weather forecast.
16: Mostly cloudy skies today. We will see rain showers with some breaks during the middle part of the day. The showers will be scattered. Showers and thunderstorms are more possible this afternoon and this evening with high temperatures in the middle 70s. We'll continue with rain overnight tonight with a low of 57 and rain for the start of Friday, then becoming sunny with high temperatures at 65. I'm WSBT 22 Chief Meteorologist Carrie Pugeot.
3: Just some light rain. It's kind of scattered right now, so not everybody is getting hit. Temperature is 63 at MNC. Coming up in 2 minutes, we'll check out the Thursday O'Reilly commentary. 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

0: 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On this Thursday, I'm thinking about the importance of living in the real world. You know, I get thousands of texts and emails from people all over the globe. Most of them are astute, but a lot of folks are not living in reality. They're good people. They are just ill-informed. I'm trying to pull as many people in as I can, because if you live in a false world, you're going to harm yourself and your family. Here's a very vivid example. China. The summit between President Trump and Xi was designed to forge a cordial relationship between the two superpowers. Well, I received tons of messages asking why the USA is doing this. China is our enemy. On and on. Do we want nuclear bombs going off all over the place? So we have to deal with China and how an administration handles a totalitarian regime is totally up to the president. Mr. Trump flatters Xi. To the people who want to confront the Chinese militarily, you simply can't. That is called living in the real world. Back in a moment. 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That is the Morning O'Reilly Update. More analysis later on.
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0: Hi, I'm Chris Kramer from C. Kramer Interiors. We guide you through the entire purchase, the selections, the finishes. We coordinate it all. We hear a lot that, oh my, there are so many options. It gets confusing. We're not sure what to do. We help guide you through that process. We don't dictate. We listen to what you're telling us. Okay, I want a sofa that's 78 inches. I want it this, this, this. And a lot of times we'll say, well, you know, it would really help if we saw the room. We'll come out to the house and help you. But if you want just that one sofa, we can help you find the sofa. If you say, I want the whole room, we can coordinate everything. But we work with you through that process. It's not our taste. It's not necessarily what we see. It's we're trying to give you a finished product that reflects you. Come in. Look at what we have. See what we have to offer. And we would love the opportunity to show you what we can do.
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3: MNC News Time, 5:45. Researchers say in order to get the best night's sleep, you should stop drinking caffeine nearly 9 hours before bedtime. The study published in the journal Sleep Medicine Reviews says caffeine intake closer that could cost you about 45 minutes of a good night rest. Other studies advise delaying your first cup of coffee about 90 minutes after you wake up to help balance your hormones. And more than 2,000 pounds of sausage is being recalled due to plastic contamination.
4: The recall involving Illinois-based Fontanini Foods, LLC, and includes raw frozen pork sausage over potential contamination. The Department of Agriculture says the affected sausage items were produced June 23rd to distributors in California, Michigan, and Nevada. They were distributed to restaurants and other food service establishments. It's being classified as a Class 1 recall, the department's highest risk classification. Chris DeMeo, Fox News.
2: 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Traffic update.
3: No backups, but cleanup of a crash now underway and pretty much done at this point, or at least hopefully so. On the bypass, right at the Mayflower Road exit, again, there were no real backups with that. Traffic so sparse. And then in Mishawaka, they're cleaning up a crash also at Jefferson and Logan. Again, no backups there either. Traffic is just too light for that right now, so... that's the situation in those two areas. Still watch for emergency crews, though, on your approach to both. No problems to report out of the ordinary in Elkhart County or St. Joseph County. On State Road 2, just a tap of the brakes right now. A little bit west of Tulip Road, but it's in the eastbound lanes headed toward South Bend. No problems to report Southwest Michigan right now either. In anything in your path, 574-2595-953.
2: Now, from the Glass Doctor of Indiana Weather Center, here's your Storm Alert weather forecast.
5: Mostly cloudy skies today. We will see rain showers with some breaks during the middle part of the day. The showers will be scattered. Showers and thunderstorms are more possible this afternoon and this evening with high temperatures in the middle 70s. We'll continue with rain overnight tonight with a low of 57 and rain for the start of Friday, then becoming sunny with high temperatures at 65. I'm WSBT 22 Chief Meteorologist Carrie Pujol.
3: Mainly cloudy. Some scattered rain in the area, though it's light. Our current temperature is 63 at MNC. MNC News Time, 5:48. Now checking out sports and baseball's wild card playoffs. The Chicago Cubs season is over after a second defeat at the hands of the San Diego Padres. But the Chicago White Sox continue on. They defeated the Astros and now advance to the division series. The Yankees also advance, and the Braves and Phillies play tonight. Now with more sports, here's Victor Garcia.
6: More football on tap as week 4 of the NFL kicks off tonight with the Steelers and the Browns. Playing with a bit of desperation, that's what Indiana Fever head coach Stephanie White says lifted the fever to a win over the Aces in game 2 of their first round playoff series.
7: Putting more pressure on them in the backcourt before they got into scoring positions, of rotating with urgency, activity level, and intensity. I mean, you know, I thought we played with a back against the wall desperation that you need to play with at playoff time.
6: Game 3 is back in Vegas tonight. The Indiana Pacers are off to a good start in fall camp. Tyrese Halliburton was asked if he has any worries about confidence as he steps back out on the court after his Achilles injury.
8: I've worked really hard to get to where I am right now. I'm a big believer in my work. All my belief comes from that. And then just, I think now that we have guys coming back and I've been able to like play and pick up and stuff, I'll be just fine. Don't worry.
6: The Pacers will open the regular season in 3 weeks against the New Orleans Pelicans on the road. The Indiana Gaming Commission is rejecting the NCAA's request to ban player prop bets on college athletes. Commission members say they did not see clear evidence that the information provided by the NCAA showed a credible threat to the integrity of sports betting. The NCAA asked for the ban in June, pointing to other states that already prohibit prop bets on college athletes. And Pope Leo XIV is making it clear who he's rooting for this MLB postseason.
9: A letter arrived at Wright Field in Chicago from Pope Leo XIV as the noted White Sox fan wished the team luck in the playoffs. In a letter addressed to team owner Jerry Reinsdorf, the pontiff wrote in part, quote, "It is my hope that the White Sox will continue to foster bonds of friendship and solidarity among people and thus bear hopeful witness to the possibility of living and working together in peace." He added, quote, "With these sentiments, I willingly invoke the Almighty's abundant blessings upon you and your loved ones." Tony Genualdo, Fox News.
6: That's your sports. Victor Garcia, MNC News.
3: That letter seems to be working so far for the White Sox. All right, coming up next here on Michiana Mornings, we will check out consumer news and go inside Indiana business. It's 551.
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13: 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I believe in the quality. 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The styling is typically a little more classic, so it's not going to be trendy, and it's something you can live with and pass down. We are not a commission-based company, so when someone comes in, we're not trying to, you need to buy this because I need to make my commission for the month or for the week. We actually are more interested in helping you find what is right. 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
3: MNC News Time, 5:52, time to check out Impress Jewelry Creations, creating beautiful pieces for the moments that will last a lifetime. Checking consumer news today, the latest update on inflation came in cooler than predicted.
14: Inflation readings for last month are encouraging. The PCE price index rose 0.3% in August from July, less than expected, up 0.2 for core PCE, excluding food and energy. For the year ending in August, the PCE has inflation at 3.4% and up 3% on an annual basis for core PCE. Though the annual readings remain above the 2% goal for the Federal Reserve, confirming why the Fed raised interest rates at its recent meeting for the first time in 3 years. Ginny Coselda, Fox News.
3: Check it out, the tech file today. A creative suite software company may be more common in the workplace.
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16: 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Adobe, the company behind Acrobat and the PDF, but also the makers of Photoshop and video editor Premiere, sound editor Audition, and a slew of other creative apps, is announcing an artificially intelligent integration with Slack, that workplace in-house messaging and collaboration platform. How does that work? You converse with Slack's chatbots. Let's say you need to design an infographic. You can ask the bot to do it using data sent to you in a Slack chat by a colleague. You can ask it to make changes or edits, transform it into video or audio-related content, and send it off for approval. The idea is to use your apps collaboratively, but without the need to shift between them. Adobe already offers similar integrations with ChatGPT and will soon offer them for Google's Gemini AI. With Fox on Tech, I'm Eben Brown, Fox News.
17: This is Inside Indiana Business Radio. I'm Alex Brown. The Vandenberg County Commissioners on Tuesday approved agreements to support the construction of a $200 million battery storage facility north of Evansville. The project is being developed by Elliott Battery Storage, an affiliate of Texas-based RWE Americas. When complete, the 200-megawatt facility will have the ability to store clean electricity generated from wind and solar sources for use in periods of high power demand. According to the Economic Development Agreement for the project, construction must begin no later than the end of 2029, and the developer expects to commence operations by November 1, 2031. The Hancock Economic Development Council announced Tuesday that Executive Director Randy Sorrell will retire at the end of the year. Sorrell has been with the organization for more than 25 years and has served in the executive director role since 2019. A search for his successor is underway. This is Inside Indiana Business Radio.
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3: All right, as we head toward the top of the hour, despite the rain, not much to report in traffic this morning. And the rain's been so light here for the past while that there's really no ponding to report either. This crash on the bypass, not causing any delays. It's at Mayflower Road. Just take extra caution in that area. And then also this crash that was reported at Jefferson and Logan, I believe that is all cleaned up right now. Everything looks back to normal there, too. So if we're going to have crashes, at least there's no backups for now. Downtown South Bend, traffic on the pickup now on Sample Street at Main and Michigan and Fellows. No added travel time needed in that area. Mishawaka, other than that crash that they're cleaning up, looks good. Capitol Avenue traffic's running smoothly. Same with State Road 19 from Elkhart all the way down to Napanee. Same goes with County Road 17, though we are busy at State Road 120. Reminders that East Bristol Street is shut down in the westbound lane, Streeter Lane to Genewood Drive. Anything in your path, 574-2595-953. Clouds overhead. The rain will be on and off today. Our daytime high will get up near 74. Then Friday, much cooler, mid-60s. Friday, Saturday, Sunday, Monday, and drying out too. Will be sunny all weekend long. Currently, light rain, but it's scattered, and our temperature is 63.
22: It's October 1st, and this is your Fox Deli Snapshot. Today is International Coffee Day. Started in 2014 to celebrate coffee as a beverage and raise awareness for the plight of coffee growers. A gunman opens fire on a concert crowd in Las Vegas in 2017, killing 58, wounding more than 800 others in the deadliest mass shooting in U.S. history at the time of the attack. In 1890, Congress creates Yosemite National Park. Environmental trailblazer John Muir and his colleagues campaigned for the congressional action, which was signed into law by President Benjamin Harrison. Roger Maris breaks Babe Ruth's single-season home run record, smacking his 61st home run in 1961. Born on this day in 1924, the 39th President of the United States, Jimmy Carter, in Plains, Georgia. He served in the White House from 1977 to 81. He was awarded the 2002 Nobel Peace Prize. I'm CJ Papa. That's your Fox Daily Snapshot.
0: 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Celebrating all year long.
4: It's 6 o'clock.
21: She's still alive. I'm Dave Anthony, Fox News, but Krista Pike wasn't supposed to be. The condemned murderer survived two lethal injections in Tennessee last night in the attempt to execute the first woman in that state in more than 200 years.
23: Krista Gayle Pike continued to blink on and off. She was smiling. She let out a couple of laughs during this process. I saw a tear roll down her right eye. And then she said, one spot is really throbbing.
21: Will Puckett was a media witness.
24: Pike was hospitalized and the execution was suspended. The state's governor has ordered a third-party review into what went wrong while also halting any other state executions that were planned for this year. Pike, now 50, was convicted of torturing and killing her former University of Tennessee classmate Colleen Slemmer in 1995.
21: That's Fox's Ashley Strohmeyer. Also hospitalized, the captain of the Fly Dubai flight, stabbed by his co-pilot in what's being investigated as a terrorist attack. Fox's Trey Yingst is in Tel Aviv, where that flight had been headed.
25: The jet plunged more than 14,000 feet in just 37 seconds. The injured pilot had the wherewithal to open the cockpit door, averting disaster. That's when the passengers jumped into action, making their way into the cockpit, subduing the pilot who was attempting to crash the jet. Even more remarkable, an Israeli plumber then pulled back on the yoke to prevent the plane from diving further.
21: Israeli Prime Minister Benjamin Netanyahu tells Fox,
26: an amazing act of heroism. Of the Indian pilot, of the people who helped them. They stopped a disaster that could have been global.
21: The Senate is now on break out of the midterm elections. Its last vote last night was to confirm Kevin Sonderling as Labor Secretary, 47-41. All the yes votes were Republicans, all the no's were Democrats. President Trump heads to Texas and then Oklahoma today, starting a big campaign push to help the GOP keep control of Congress.
27: All I want to do is make speeches and go to states and fight for Republicans and fight for common sense.
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21: The ideological clowns are out, the patriotic cowboys are in. That's what War Secretary Pete Hegseth says in his State of the Force address, acknowledging cutbacks in military leadership.
31: During the speech at the Marine Corps base in Quantico, Virginia, Secretary Hegseth acknowledged the cuts made thus far.
32: The number crunchers say we've fired 10%. Of the generals and admirals across the force. And that number sounds about right.
31: Hegseth added, there are more cuts to come.
32: We've also reduced the overall number of general officer slots by an additional 10%. So yes, 20% reduction across the board.
31: He called the move long overdue.
32: Every colonel who wants to be a general will have to pass and excel in a merit-based, performance-driven assessment.
31: The secretary said the Pentagon wants to only promote the top officers. Kevin Uretsky, Fox News.
21: Now an update on military veterans under mental duress.
33: The latest National Veteran Suicide Prevention Annual Report looked at veteran suicides from 2001 to 2024. It found the suicide rate for veterans who weren't signed up with VA health care went up over 70% in those years. The number of those who killed themselves while enrolled with the VA went down about 2%.
21: Fox's Jill Nato on Wall Street. Stock futures are mixed before a new month and quarter of trading, down for the Dow, up for the NASDAQ. In the baseball playoffs, three teams are out.
1: Bellinger, right field, Abreu back at the wall. It is out of here.
21: Cody Bellinger helped power the New York Yankees to the next round, beating and eliminating the Boston Red Sox 9-2 on NBC. The Chicago White Sox knocked out Houston, beating the Astros 7-3, but Chicago's other team, the Cubs, they were KO'd by the San Diego Padres 4-1. Philadelphia beat Atlanta 4-3. The Braves and Phillies will play again, and the winner advances. I'm Dave Anthony. This is Fox News.
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5: Good morning. 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I'm Laura Smith in the MNC News Center.
3: Good morning. I'm John Zimney. Flip the calendar. It's October the 1st, 2026. News continues now with our top local stories here on Michiana Mornings.
5: It has been 3 weeks since a fire destroyed much of the Stadium Flats apartment construction site.
6: The South Bend Fire Department says the investigation is complete enough to release the site back to the property owner for cleanup. There are no new updates on what caused the fire. Owner Mike Surik says crews are now assessing the damage and what can be saved. He says it's too early to know how much the damage will cost or how long rebuilding will take. Surik says the project may not be a total loss. Victor Garcia, MNC News.
3: Environmental cleanup continues in South Haven after a fire at East Jordan Plastics. The EPA monitored air quality at and around the site on Saturday and says that results showed no continued elevated levels of harmful chemicals. Officials are now watching for contaminated water and debris that might have been left at the site. The fire required help from 17 fire departments and burned for about 14 hours.
5: A South Bend post office damaged by a fire in August could reopen by mid-October.
7: The fire broke out August 25th in the mail sorting area and was caused by a light fixture. It was quickly brought under control, but the building needed repairs. The Postal Service says the repairs are nearly complete. In the meantime, operations have been moved to the post office on South Michigan Street. Officials say the mail drop box removed from the damaged location will be replaced after the building reopens. Heather Starr, MNC News.
5: Well, since we're on the topic of fires, yesterday I was driving home from the radio station and there were tons of fire trucks and EMS trucks and everything at the old National Bank on Main Street in Elkhart.
3: Yeah.
5: And so a lot of times you'll see that, but you won't see anything going on. I did see some smoke, some dark smoke coming from the either the roof or the side windows of the building. Mm.
3: Well, they probably had a lot of money to burn in there.
5: Oh.
3: Hopefully not.
5: Where's your drum ba-dum-ching when you need it?
3: Yeah, and hopefully there were no injuries.
5: No, that's hopefully so.
3: Yeah.
5: I don't know what that was about.
3: All right, we'll check into that too.
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3: All right, checking out the live map right now. Things look pretty normal. Yeah, we got light rain out there, but no ponding, no reports of ponding happening in the area. So we'll start in Elkhart County for this report. 17 busy at State Road 120 in all four directions of travel right now. And Bristol Street right near there, that is shut down in the westbound lanes from Streeter Lane to Genewood Drive. Eastbound lanes appear to be open. All's good in Goshen right now. Even in the downtown area, just Pike and Third's busy. Everything else is kind of a clear shot through. Top speeds right now on the toll road, border to border, and on the bypass. Just a blip on the radar right now because of this crash that they're cleaning up at the bypass and Mayflower Road. Again, no slowing, no backups there. Anything in your path, 574-2595, 95.3. 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That's right. Check them out. They are Michiana's kitchen experts. You can find them on McKinley, east of Ash Road in Elkhart.
8: Now, from the Glass Doctor of Indiana Weather Center, here's your Storm Alert weather forecast.
9: Mostly cloudy skies today. We will see rain showers with some breaks during the middle part of the day. The showers will be scattered. Showers and thunderstorms are more possible this afternoon and this evening with high temperatures in the middle 70s. We'll continue with rain overnight tonight with a low of 57 and rain for the start of Friday, then becoming sunny with high temperatures at 65. I'm WSBT 22 Chief Meteorologist Carrie Pujo.
3: Just a few drops here or there right now. 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
10: Hey everybody, Casey Hendrickson here. The military has announced there's going to be a new fortress being built in the U.S., but which state is going to get it? We'll talk about that and more Thursday, 3 to 6 on MNC.
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5: Indiana is extending its gas tax holiday again. But local governments are still getting reimbursed for the money they lose. Governor Mike Braun says the tax break will continue through November 4th. Saying drivers saving about 60 cents a gallon.
11: My prediction is we're going to probably see it soften. And why do I say that? Because we've still got 30 some days left before the midterms, and I haven't seen any action in the last couple weeks by the Iranians.
5: Well, the state reimbursed local governments nearly $139 million for July, including about $46 million for counties, cities, and towns.
3: Following his office's federal agreement, Attorney General Todd Rokita is urging all 92 Indiana County sheriffs to join the 287G program. Currently, only 6 participate, and Rokita argues expanding the partnership unlocks federal funding to help lower local property tax burdens.
12: The fact that only 6 of the 92 sheriffs have signed an agreement like this shows there are missed opportunities for Indiana to enhance the tools they have to protect and serve. If your elected official is not partnering with ICE through 287G, you should ask them why that is.
3: Rokita encourages Hoosiers to contact their local sheriff's department regarding their 287G participation.
5: And the 28th annual Michiana Chili Cook-Off is set for Sunday at Ironworks Plaza in Mishawaka.
13: Local restaurants, schools, and organizations will serve all-you-can-eat samples while competing for the traveling trophy. The event runs from noon to 5 p.m., rain or shine. Tickets are $10 for adults and $5 for children under 10, with the proceeds benefiting Real Services and the local American Culinary Federation chapter. Alyssa Foster, MNC News.
3: You know, at this point, they've suspended the gas tax, more than a half dozen times for Indiana. So I'm wondering, do we really even need the gas taxes at this point?
5: Well, when you have a state that's being run fiscally responsibly, perhaps not.
3: Yeah, I know. It's and they're still able to reimburse. I mean, I know we've run with a surplus for quite a while, begging a lot of questions in regards to the taxes we already pay. But I don't know. At this point, it's like, okay, this has gone on a long time. Are gas taxes even necessary? And part of me is now thinking, not.
5: No taxes are necessary. I'm sorry. Taxation is theft.
3: I know they say they use it for roads and bridges and all that stuff, but I don't know.
5: We are fortunate. We have this, I don't know what his exact title is, but, you know, he works on the budget and stuff. Dan Elliott. Mm-hmm. And I sat next to him one time at an event, and he said we're the envy of so many states because, you know, our books are always balanced. We end up having surpluses. And he's like, yeah, it's not easy when you just follow the rules and do the right thing.
3: Mm-hmm.
5: You have what you need there. And even, I guess, President Trump has even taken notice at how Indiana, you know, runs in certain ways. And people are envious.
3: Yeah. Yeah. Well,
5: because it doesn't happen in blue states. Let's just put it that way.
3: Yeah, well, I think this is a good topic for lawmakers when they get back to the legislative session come January that they should really look at, because it's like, if we can run this lean and not need the gas taxes and still be able to reimburse local governments with the money that they're due from these gas taxes that are currently not happening, something's amiss.
5: But I know, and we're keeping it talking about gas because it's such a huge deal right now. But think about any of it. Property taxes. Why am I paying a few thousand dollars a year to even when I pay for water, I pay for sewer, I pay for the garbage removal, I pay for the upkeep in my home, I pay for all my bills, my electricity. Why am I paying some random person who I don't know a few thousand dollars of my hard-earned money for what?
3: Yeah. Yeah.
5: What? And if you don't commit fraud, like places like Minnesota and California and things like

0: I had my peanut butter index. Remember that?
1: Yes.
0: I used to, my peanut butter index, because I used to pay, you know, like a $2.67 at Walmart for peanut butter. And then it shot up to close to $4 for just a simple jar of peanut butter. It's gone way back down, way back down. I think I pay like $2.84 now at Walmart or something like that. But it's back to the twos and somethings.
1: Restaurants are expensive. You know, I was so excited when I moved here thinking that, because, you know, eating out in New York, forget about it.
0: Mm-hmm.
1: Forget about it. It's like you have to be making a really good salary to eat out in Manhattan, you know, because your dinner, just a regular dinner, some salad and, you know, a couple glasses of wine and, you know, an entree. You're in the hole a couple $100.
0: Woo. Woo.
1: You know.
0: Yeah.
1: But guess what? It's like that here, too.
0: Mm-hmm.
1: It's not quite as bad, but I went out to dinner last night. We had a wonderful time, and we went to the Toasted Turtle,
0: mm-hmm.
1: where they have that big, you know, fine toasty situation going on right now. Have you heard about that?
0: Yeah.
1: And, but went there just because it was a good meeting point, and the food was great. The service was awesome. It's a fun place. It's great. But, you know, dinner for my friend and I together came to $110.
0: Mm-hmm.
1: That's a lot of money for a, you know, Wednesday night.
0: Yeah, to really enjoy yourself.
1: For a Wednesday night entree, you know? Mm-hmm. And I just got appetizers. I didn't even get a dinner. I got a soup and it was delicious. And let me tell you, it's all worth it. It is. But, you know, we're suffering here just like the rest of the country is suffering.
0: Absolutely. Absolutely.
1: And I'm not blaming them.
0: They have costs.
1: They
0: too.
1: Have all their costs have gone up.
0: Yeah. And especially for, like, you know, because like you can find specials and deals at like the chain restaurants because they can afford to do that because they buy in bulk, you know, all their food products and stuff, you know, but like, you know, we got a flyer in the mail for Applebee's. It's been a long time since I've been to Applebee's, but that, like, they have a $2 for $25 special. But you know, at local restaurants, that's harder to come by because they don't buy necessarily all that food in bulk. So they can't,
1: right.
0: you know, do cost savings, you know, to that degree.
1: Right.
0: I wish they could. Sometimes it's more cost prohibitive to go to a local restaurant than than a national chain because of that. You
1: but
0: know,
1: at if the you're same at the time, yeah, you want, for me, I want to eat and play where I live.
0: Locally.
1: I really want to support.
0: Because that benefits everybody.
1: Yeah.
0: Yeah. And we know a lot of local business owners and we want to be able to shop there and to eat there.
1: We want them to be successful.
0: Yeah, absolutely.
1: Yes, they are.
0: Well, at least, you know, there's this. At least the gas taxes have been suspended. So we can be grateful for that because I'll tell you, you go over the border into Michigan.
1: No, thank you.
0: Holy moly. Gas is like $4.63 in Niles. It's
1: in Niles.
0: Yeah. In Niles. It's like, like nearly a whole dollar more expensive because of their taxes that they have not suspended because Gretchen Whitmer says the state cannot afford to suspend their gas taxes because they haven't yet fixed the damned roads, you know, which was her campaign slogan.
1: Yeah.
0: Way back when.
1: No, to me, it's more about all the fraud that takes up all their money and they still don't have money.
0: Yeah.
1: You know.
0: All right. Well, good to be in Indiana, even as it is.
1: And Michigan is such a beautiful state and it just really is. And I feel for people in like Niles and where it's more conservative, you know, and they deserve.
0: Hey, well, guess what? There's an election coming. And in Michigan, they're hiring a governor. So go to the polls. If you want change, go to the polls and make change happen.
1: Yeah. And Senate race, too.
0: Yeah.
1: Mike Rogers.
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3: MNC News Time is 6:23. 11 men face charges after police say they went to Westfield to meet what they thought were underage girls for sex. Investigators announced the arrests on Tuesday after a three-day operation. Police say the men had been chatting online with people they thought were girls. They then drove to meet them, but when they got there, undercover officers were waiting. Task Force says digital evidence was found.
4: And a cancer patient has filed a lawsuit after she claimed a surgeon amputated the wrong leg.
5: Sharon Jack's attorney says what they claim happened at Selby General Hospital in Marietta, Ohio, defies explanation. She was to have a below-the-knee amputation on her right leg, but claims she woke up to find her left leg gone. Doctors eventually had to remove the right leg as well. The surgeon, the surgical team, and the hospital all named as defendants. The hospital says it recognizes it was what it terms an avoidable event. Gary Baumgarten, Fox News.
4: I doubt that. I think in a lot of places. Okay, so like my wife had a knee operation a while back, and on her, well, she had a couple of knee operations, but I remember distinctly that when she was checking in for her surgery and all that stuff, she was awake, and they were literally going through everything with her, and they clearly marked her leg with like a, you know, one of those Sharpie pens.
3: Yes.
4: You know, and she, and I remember them asking, this leg? And she's like, yes, that leg right there. And was that not done? I mean, that's a really simple way to avoid a problem like that. Was that not done? I mean, hello?
3: I know.
4: Yeah.
3: Now, well, that poor woman, she'll probably get millions upon millions of dollars, though.
4: I hope so.
3: And she should.
4: Yeah.
3: Oh, my goodness.
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4: It's like when I go to the doctor and then they call my name and then I go from the waiting room and then we're in the hallway walking toward the, you know, the room where they're going to put you in while you wait for the doctor. They always ask you your birthday.
3: Yes.
4: To make sure that the right patient is walking with them.
3: I know.
4: It took me a while to figure out, why are they always asking me my birthday?
3: Yeah, they've asked me six times already. They don't have a good memory.
4: I know, but it's like, so that way they know they got the right patient. All right. Enough of that. Okay, the roads. Still got this crash that's reported on the bypass, but no backups. This is at Mayflower Road. Just take extra caution throughout that area. I have to think they have this cleaned up by now, but it's still showing up. And then downtown South Bend, traffic picking up in the Western Avenue corridor right now. And then on Main Street, a little bit of slowing northbound. No extra travel time needed, but you're sharing the road with a lot of others now between Washington and LaSalle. Anything in your path, 574-2595-953. 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
2: Now, from the Glass Doctor of Indiana Weather Center, here's your Storm Alert weather forecast.
6: Mostly cloudy skies today. We will see rain showers with some breaks during the middle part of the day. The showers will be scattered. Showers and thunderstorms are more possible this afternoon and this evening with high temperatures in the middle 70s. We'll continue with rain overnight tonight with a low of 57 and rain for the start of Friday, then becoming sunny with high temperatures at 65. I'm WSBT 22 Chief Meteorologist Carrie Pujol.
4: 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Yesterday we asked, are you in favor of President Trump's idea to rename artificial intelligence superintelligence? And here are the results. 57% of respondents don't agree with calling it superintelligence, probably because they want Trump to concentrate on other things rather than renaming everything.
3: He could have kept it AI and just called it America Intelligence.
4: Oh my gosh.
3: He's been putting America in all the different things that he's changing. So just America Intelligence.
4: I could go for that. 43% said, yep, go ahead and change it.
3: Yeah. Well, here's today's question. 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
7: Hey man, Casey Hendrickson here. I know you're used to me kind of being animated and amped up during these live endorsements, but I actually just want to sit down and talk to you about something. 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
9: Krista Pike survives two lethal injections at a Tennessee prison. Media witness to her execution attempt, Will Puckett.
10: Krista Gail Pike continued to blink on and off. She was smiling. She let out a couple of laughs during this process.
9: Fox's Ashley Strohmeyer.
11: Pike was hospitalized and the execution was suspended. The state's governor has ordered a third-party review into what went wrong while also halting any other state executions that were planned for this year.
9: This is the second botched execution attempt in the state this year. President Trump.
12: I'm going to be making a tour.
9: Fox's Manuel Rivera.
13: President Trump's month-long travel blitz comes as no surprise. He had indicated he would ramp up his travel in the final sprint to November. What is surprising is he's heading to states that have traditionally been seen as red strongholds.
9: First up, Denton, Texas. 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
3: 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Good morning. I'm Laura Smith in the MNC News Center.
4: Good morning. I'm John Zimney. Good to be with you here on this early Thursday for Michiana Mornings as we continue on with more top local stories.
3: South Bend Fire Department crews have been removing two vehicles from the St. Joseph River.
15: But officials say the work is not connected to a new incident. The vehicles were involved in separate incidents earlier this year, and both were confirmed to be empty at the time. Fire crews and the Indiana Department of Natural Resources waited for safe water levels, current conditions, and weather before beginning the recovery operation. Heather Starr, MNC News.
4: 6:33 now, and Elkhart police are warning local businesses about phone scams involving callers posing as police officers or other law enforcement officials.
16: In one scam, callers claim an employee missed jury duty and must pay a fine with gift cards. In another, callers say a coworker is under investigation and tell employees to take cash from the business and convert it into gift cards. Police stress that law enforcement and courts will not demand payment by phone, text, or gift card. They also will not instruct workers to remove money from a cash register as part of an investigation. Anyone who receives a suspicious call should hang up and independently contact Elkhart Police. Victor Garcia, MNC News.
3: Indiana farmers are getting a new break on diesel. Governor Mike Braun's latest emergency order removes restrictions on dyed diesel for farm-related work.
17: These issues weren't quite as severe on diesel when it started on gas many months ago. One of the reasons now, again, we can afford to do it. It's going to help farmers in a big way.
3: The order also extends Indiana's gas tax holiday through November 4th. Braun says the move is designed to help Hoosiers deal with the higher fuel costs.
4: Goshen City Council's now approved the city's proposed 2027 budget. Goshen is freezing most new hiring and preparing for spending and service reductions as the city deals with lower revenue tied to Indiana's property tax changes. Council members also agreed to make up to $5,000 in their travel and education budget available for the new relief fund next year.
3: Indiana is seeing more data center development, and Agriculture Director Don Lamb says that growth is affecting farmland.
18: Agriculture might not rank as Indiana's top industry financially, but Ag Director Don Lamb says its broader impact puts it at the top.
19: What's the quality of life in these rural areas? And then it's that balance of, do you want to have the data center as a neighbor, for one thing, and do you want the financial impact on a positive side for your roads and your schools and your bridges?
18: Lamb tells Inside Indiana Business that the debate over data centers needs to be settled locally because each Indiana community has its own needs and could benefit from the revenue a data center might bring. Ryan Hedrick, Network, Indiana.
4: And a new giving group for men is launching in Elkhart County.
20: Guys Who Give will hold its first meeting October 6th at Maple Crest Country Club in Goshen. Members commit to donate $500 at each twice-a-year meeting. They can nominate local nonprofits, hear presentations from three organizations, and vote to decide which group receives the money raised. Organizers say the idea is modeled after Elkhart County's 100 Women Who Care program. The meeting begins at 6:30. Men with Elkhart County ties can join without an invitation. Brian Ford, MNC News.
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4: South Bend and the downtown area is getting busier at Sample, Main, Michigan, Fellows Street, the Western Avenue corridor. Now, pretty much solid with traffic from Main to Taylor Street. LaSalle Avenue corridor is filled in as well. Again, the Colfax Avenue bridge shut down in either direction to travel, so that forces more vehicles over to LaSalle. Off the bypass, things are okay, even in that crash scene that took place on the bypass at Mayflower Road, so no problems there. State Road 23 with construction-related slowing now happening right off the bypass interchange, and that continues to Locust and Olive Roads, and in either direction to travel, by the way. So that takes care of South Bend. In Mishawaka, we have some big-time slowing happening eastbound on Lincoln Way right now. Just after Capitol Avenue, the more further east you go, you are slowed by the construction of the Twin Branch Park. But we got an awful slowdown happening there right now as you approach the area with Vistula Road. So be prepared for to be hitting the brakes in that area. It all gets better by the time you hit Bittersweet Road. And in Bristol, things are closed off of Division Street, south of Vistula. That because of road construction. So it's Vistula to Kesko Drive, which is just south of the railroad tracks, as the area you need to avoid. Anything in your path, 574-2595-953. 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Modern Kitchen on McKinley, east of Ash Road in Elkhart.
1: Now, from the Glass Doctor of Indiana Weather Center, here's your Storm Alert weather forecast.
6: Mostly cloudy skies today. We will see rain showers with some breaks during the middle part of the day. The showers will be scattered. Showers and thunderstorms are more possible this afternoon and this evening with high temperatures in the middle 70s. We'll continue with rain overnight tonight with a low of 57 and rain for the start of Friday, then becoming sunny with high temperatures at 65. I'm WSBT 22 Chief Meteorologist Carrie Pugeot.
4: A little bit of light rain out there, but it's scattered. Temperature is 63 at MNC, and your forecast today covered by Crispin Custom Painting. 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
3: Coming up in 2 minutes on Michiana Mornings, nearly a dozen people in Minnesota have been jailed for suspected voter fraud. 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
23: I salute these heroes who showed exceptional resourcefulness and courage. They saved many lives and prevented a major disaster.
3: Israeli Prime Minister Benjamin Netanyahu providing on the terrorist incident targeting a flight from Dubai to Israel. He says that the incident began when one of the pilots stabbed the other and attempted to crash the aircraft with everybody still on board. Passengers and crew members were able to break into the cockpit and subdue the attacker and stabilize the aircraft. This woman had a daughter on board the plane.
24: A few Israelis, they ran away to the guy. He took a knife and tried to kill the pilot. They take his hand and put him on the floor. There was a lot of blood around.
3: The plane was eventually able to make an emergency landing in Saudi Arabia without any other incident. The suspect has been arrested by Saudi authorities. It was such a, when you see the guy, so it was a regular passenger. I think he was in the 16th row of the plane when they, I think they saw, I don't know how they knew that the cabin door or the cockpit door was now open, because it was the pilot who was stabbed who was able to crawl over and flip the switch on it.
4: Yeah.
3: And so then this regular guy goes running up there, goes running in and going through all this, and he pulled what they call the yoke. I guess that's the stick, you know, and makes the car, because it was nosediving.
4: Yeah.
3: At like they said, like the speed in, when you're on the top of a roller coaster and then you go, you do the free fall.
4: Uh-huh.
3: That's what it was. The plane was doing.
4: Oh, my gosh.
3: This guy says he saw on TV all the time where they would pull that the steering wheel or whatever.
4: Yeah.
3: Towards them, pull it. And that's what he did. And it actually made the plane level out again.
4: Holy moly.
3: And then there were two deadheaders. The pilots who fly with the plane as when they're sitting just in the regular seating.
4: Right.
3: They jumped in and then landed the plane.
4: Yeah. But I also heard that even, and thank goodness that those extra pilots were on board, but even they weren't quite familiar with that particular type of aircraft. So they even needed help from, you know, air traffic control on how to land it. That's what I had heard, that, you know, they're pilots, but not on that particular type of aircraft.
3: Right.
4: So I
3: the whole thing is miracle after miracle. And, you know, the Jewish people are celebrating. I think they call it Sukkot.
4: Mm-hmm.
3: But it's like a time of miracles or whatever. And it comes after Yom Kippur, which I think they just had also, which is the really somber atonement period. And then, well, the new year. Too. Was it Yom Kippur or was it Rosh Hashanah? Rosh Hashanah. Anyway, so all this is happening. And so for people, for Jews, it's a really sacred time. So they just kept saying over and over, it was all miracles. Every bit of it, every bit of what happened was a miracle, one after another, after another.
4: Well, because they had obstacle after obstacle after obstacle against them, and somehow all ended, and no injuries. How is that? I mean, except for the pilot who was stabbed, obviously. But
3: stabbed a lot, apparently.
4: No serious injuries to any of the passengers, despite the nosediving and despite all the ruckus.
3: No.
4: I mean, just, wow.
3: It would have been a much different day yesterday if it was a God thing. So thank God.
4: Yeah. The Justice Department now announcing arrests of 10 people who they say engaged in voter fraud in Minnesota. Attorney General Todd Blanche says the charges stem from illegal voting in three elections, and that those who are charged made false claims that they were actually citizens.
0: In total, the grand jury's indictments include 9 counts of illegal voting by an alien and 9 counts of making a false claim of citizenship in order to register to vote.
4: Charges include illegally voting in the general elections of 2022, 2024 in the midterm, the primary elections of August of this year and August of 2026. The defendants have been charged, include foreign nationals from Brazil, Ghana, and Liberia.
3: Okay. Now, please get Tim Walz and throw him in jail.
4: Yeah. Yeah. And this is just 10 people. They're,
3: right.
4: That's like, that's like barely anything.
3: It feels like a waste of time. Go after the ones who knew it was happening and lied about it and let it all happen, and including all that fraud money too. Put the right people in jail.
4: Yeah.
3: Don't go after these people. These people were probably paid by Tim Walz and all the fraudulent money to vote.
4: Hear, hear. Coming up next, we'll check out top trending stories, plus your 5-day forecast. 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

0: Hello, everyone. 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We often have clients coming in with very specifics, and we are able to provide the right piece rather than just going out and purchasing an item and then getting it home and realize it doesn't fit. We make sure that all the measurements are correct, that the increments are right, and we help with fabric selections because that's really how you identify your personality and your style. So if you're in the market and are looking for something very specific, we would love to take the opportunity to discuss your ideas, your plans, and your goals and see what we can do to make your house a true reflection of you. We would love the opportunity to show you what we can do.
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3: MNC News Time is 6:48. Tens of thousands of current and former FBI agents and employees have been given an urgent warning following a massive hack targeting the FBI's employment website. Names, personal addresses, social security numbers, even medical and psychiatric records allegedly compromised by a shadowy group known as Shiny Hunters, which the FBI says specializes in extorting tech, finance, and retail companies. Mm.
4: And Billy Joel's giving fans an update about his health.
5: Billy Joel gave a health update during a call-in with fans on his Sirius XM channel this week, saying he's doing well following surgery to relieve some of the symptoms of normal pressure hydrocephalus. He told callers, "It sounds worse than it is," saying in part, "I'm okay. My balance isn't that good. Lost a little bit of my hearing, but that may have to do with my age, too. And the rock and roll life and the loud volume probably didn't help." The 77-year-old musician revealed in May of 2025 that he had been diagnosed with a brain condition in which cerebrospinal fluid builds up inside the skull and presses on the brain. He canceled several concerts and said he'd been told not to perform until he recovered. Michelle Polino, Fox News.
4: Such a storied career, and for the longest time, he had a residency at Madison Square Garden. Did you ever happen to attend?
3: I did not. I never once saw Billy Joel in concert.
4: Uh-huh. I saw him in the 90s. He came to my hometown. We had just, the town had just built a brand new, like, convention center, and he did a concert there. It was fabulous.
3: Oh, I bet it was.
4: Yeah, it was absolutely.
3: Especially in the 90s when his voice was still pristine.
4: Oh, yeah. Yeah, absolutely. He was bald, but pristine.
3: Yeah. No, good for him. Oh, and I got invited last night. Well, not invited, like as in buying me my ticket, but my friend wants me to go see John Mayer at the Sphere in April.
4: Mm-hmm.
3: Tickets go on sale this week. I have to make a decision.
4: Yeah, okay. All right. Do you like John Mayer?
3: Yes.
4: Okay. All right. I don't. I think he's okay. I'm just going to say this out loud. He looks like he's dirty and that he doesn't wash down there.
3: He's gorgeous.
4: He looks dirty. He looks like he needs
3: true.
4: A shower.
3: I don't know if he quit smoking or not. That was the only thing that bothered me. Listen, I saw him up close and personal. I opened the door for him at the Bryant Park Hotel because he was going to go do a concert for free in the park.
4: Mm-hmm.
3: So I waited in the hotel lobby for him to come out. I opened the door for him. I said, "John, I love you." And he looked at me and he said, "Babe, I love you too."
4: Oh my God.
3: So don't be talking about not cleaning his Netherlands.
4: Okay.
3: All right. Don't ruin that
2: now,
3: for me.
2: 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Traffic update.
4: All right.
3: I'll give you nether parts.
4: Okay. Bypass is okay. Looks like we've cleared that crash at Mayflower Road, I think. We'll see. The toll road's good throughout the entire state. No problems headed toward Chicagoland or the Ohio border. Drivers on State Road 2, we got those typical slowdowns we see at this time of the morning every day. Westbound at Tulip Road. Traffic is crawling for a portion of it, though. Yesterday, we got by pretty easy. Today, it's a little bit tougher to get through, but I think this will just be for about the next 15, 20 minutes or so. Nothing unusual to report in Elkhart County, and you're able to get by on US 12 in Edwardsburg between there and Mottville, despite the construction setup for now. Anything in your path? 574-2595-953.
6: Now,
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7: Mostly cloudy skies today. We will see rain showers with some breaks during the middle part of the day. The showers will be scattered. Showers and thunderstorms are more possible this afternoon and this evening with high temperatures in the middle 70s. We'll continue with rain overnight tonight with a low of 57 and rain for the start of Friday, then becoming sunny with high temperatures at 65. I'm WSBT 22 Chief Meteorologist Carrie Pujol.
4: Thanks, Carrie. We got some light rain, but it is scattered in nature and there's no like ponding or flooded areas to report. 63 degrees here at MNC and I feel bad.
5: So you should.
4: We'll play a little John Mayer.
5: Yes, because his body is a wonderland. Isn't

0: Where's he performing in Vegas, you say?
1: At the Sphere.
0: Okay. Oh, okay. At the Sphere.
1: Yeah.
0: Yeah.
1: I've been waiting for the right show.
0: I think you should go.
1: I think I should, too.
0: Yeah.
1: I think I should do a report from there, so maybe someone can buy my ticket
0: here.
1: Yeah,
0: I would go just to see the Sphere, because, I mean,
1: Well, I've been wanting to see it, but I'm like, I want to wait until it's somebody I want to see.
0: Okay, yeah. Yeah, well, now's your chance, so you may as well.
1: He plays guitar. The last time I saw him was outside at Jones Beach Theater in New York, which is a fabulous, except it poured down rain, and my daughter and I watched it under an umbrella.
0: Yeah, yeah. So many people are gaga for John Mayer, and I don't even think he's all that great musically.
1: All right, now you're, okay.
0: Oh, man, now I stepped in again.
1: Yeah, because now you're going to play a list of songs that I want to hear of his this morning.
0: Oh, my gosh, why punish me?
1: You obviously don't know his music.
0: I don't follow his music, no. I don't.
1: Meanwhile, how many ABBA songs do you have on your,
0: only five.
1: Walkman.
0: Only five.
1: Or whatever it is you like.
0: Dancing Queen, Take a Chance on Me, Money, Money, Money. Okay. I mean, yeah.
1: Well.
0: SOS. Knowing Me, Knowing You. There, those are the five.
1: Okay. Well, we're not listening to ABBA this morning. Okay. We're going to listen to John Mayer.
0: Oh, my. Oh, my.
1: Amazing guitarist.
0: Yeah, okay. All right. MNC News Time, 6:55. If you say so.

0: Who's there?
1: Me, your house.
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13: The event is set for Sunday from 9 a.m. until 4 p.m. at the Gillespie Conference Center. Organizers say 36 vendors from four states will fill 100 tables with thousands of records, CDs, cassettes, vintage stereo equipment, and other music memorabilia. Early admission is $7 from 9 until 11. General admission is $2 after 11. And kids 12 and younger get in free. Tommy Lee, MNC News.
14: Yeah, it's a jumping little record. I want my jockey to play.
10: Laurel will be at the record show this weekend, of course, looking for John Mayer music.

0: Some of the listeners agree with me. Michael's out there. He says, OMG, John, you just made me laugh really hard. I know what you're saying about John Mayer and needing a shower. I remember back in the 80s when Guns N' Roses hit for the first time, and I saw that, and I said, man, those guys need a shower. LMAO.
1: Okay, well, you're not a girl. He doesn't look like he needs a shower.
0: Okay.
1: He looks like he needs a hug from me.
0: All right. And on that note, MNC News Time, 7 o'clock.
2: The injection was not lethal. I'm Dave Anthony, Fox News. A condemned murderer, Krista Pike, survived an execution last night in Tennessee.
3: They went through two rounds, and she was still breathing at the end. It was very ragged. She lifted her head up and was looking around at one point.
2: Catherine Sweeney was a media witness.
3: She said that there was a spot that was burning and hurting and asked if that was normal.
2: Pike is now hospitalized.
4: The state's governor has ordered a third-party review into what went wrong, while also halting any other state executions that were planned for this year. Pike, now 50, was convicted of torturing and killing her former University of Tennessee classmate, Colleen Slemmer, in 1995.
2: That's Fox's Molly Line. We're learning more about the fight on a Fly Dubai flight to Israel being investigated as terrorism when a co-pilot stabbed the captain, then tried to crash the plane.
5: The cockpit is empty. No one is in the cockpit because one pilot is lying on the floor bleeding, and the other pilot, everyone is fighting him and trying to handcuff him.
2: Tal was a passenger who sat next to two off-duty pilots on the flight, and also tells Fox.
5: And I told them, guys, you need to go to the cockpit. You need to go to the cockpit.
2: They helped land the plane in Saudi Arabia. The injured pilots now hospitalized. The attacking pilots in custody. With still no end in sight to the Iran conflict, Secretary of State Marco Rubio is telling Iran's foreign minister and his staff to leave the U.S., saying they've overstayed their welcome after attending the U.N. General Assembly. The Senate confirmed Kevin Sonderling as labor secretary before adjourning until after the November elections when control of Congress is on the line. A Fox News poll gives a progressive a slight lead in Michigan's Senate race among likely voters.
6: 50% prefer Democratic Senate candidate Abdul El-Sayed, while 49% prefer GOP Senate nominee Mike Rogers. 69% calling the cost of living important to their vote. 4 in 10 say they're falling behind financially, and they back El-Sayed by 25 points.
2: That's Kristen Goodwin. 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
2: While one condemned killer is hospitalized in Tennessee after last night's botched execution, someone who'd been on death row in Virginia is a free man after 25 years behind bars.
10: That 25-year stint included more than a decade on death row for Justin Michael Wolf. Wolf's release on Monday marking the end of a complex legal saga that at one point had the 45-year-old just days away from an execution date for the 2001 murder of Daniel Petrol in Bristow, Virginia. A judge vacated that conviction after the only witness tying Wolf to the shooting recanted his testimony. Wolf agreed to a plea deal on marijuana and robbery charges in exchange for a sentence of time already served. Paul Stevens, Fox News.
2: There was a fifth death in the measles outbreak in Pennsylvania. Someone else unvaccinated. The number of measles cases in the state at 943. On Wall Street, stock futures are rising before a new month and quarter. The Dow dropped more than 2% over the last 3 months, but the Nasdaq rose 2% in the third quarter. In the baseball playoffs, three teams are out: Boston, Houston, and the Chicago Cubs. But Chicago's other teams among the three advancing.
11: The White Sox have won a postseason series for the first time in more than 20 years. They beat the Astros 7-3 to sweep. Chicago next faces Cleveland. The lone series going the distance, Phillies and Braves. Philadelphia even the series at a game apiece after huge home runs from Schwarber, Harper, and Bohm. 4-3 in 10 innings in favor of the Phils means Game 3 tonight for the right to advance. Yanks roughed up the Red Sox 9-2 to take the series. Max Fried dealt. Cody Bellinger hit a home run. Yanks will next face the Rays. And the Padres eliminated the Cubs 4-1 in Game 2. San Diego faces the Brewers in the divisional round. Jay Berman, Fox News.
2: Tonight, week 4 of the NFL season kicks off, Cleveland versus Pittsburgh. I'm Dave Anthony. This is Fox News.
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1: 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Good morning. I'm Laura Smith in the MNC News Center.
0: Good morning. I'm John Simney. Welcome to the first day of October 2026. News continues now with our top local stories on Michiana Mornings.
1: A judge has granted an amended complaint in a civil lawsuit against a former Triton High School teacher who pleaded guilty last year to child seduction.
13: The lawsuit was filed by the former student and the student's family against Zachary Whitaker. It alleges he groomed the student between 2022 and 2024 and that a sexual relationship began in 2023. The lawsuit also claims the school did not promptly report allegations after the student's friend shared concerns with a guidance counselor in 2024. No future court date has been announced. Victor Garcia, MNC News.
0: 3 weeks now since a fire destroyed much of the Stadium Flats apartment construction site. Sepin Fire Department says the investigation is complete enough to release the site back to the property owner for cleanup. There are no new updates, though, on what caused the fire. The property owner says it's too early to know how much the damage will cost or how long rebuilding will take.
1: Environmental cleanup continues in South Haven following a fire at East Jordan Plastics. The EPA monitored air quality at and around the site Saturday and said that results showed no continuing elevated levels of harmful chemicals. Officials are now watching for contaminated water and debris that may have left the site. The fire required help from 17 fire departments and burned for about 14 hours.
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0: Lots of folks getting an early start here with the beginning of rush hour number one. If you're on State Road 23, just off the bypass interchange, slow go into South Bend. Traffic is now crawling in that area right near the bypass interchange to about Renewable Road. So it's that whole area there right in front of the casino. And then we have very heavy traffic hitting on Ironwood Drive right now, basically from McKinley to State Road 23, but especially in that area between Edison and Corby. And it's in both directions of travel right now. Downtown South Bend, nothing unusual. Just a lot of traffic hitting at Sample at Main and Michigan. The Western Avenue corridor completely filled in. Northbound on Michigan Street, slowdowns begin at Monroe Street, continue past the Century Center. And we're busy in between the two roundabouts at the hospital, Memorial Hospital in the downtown South Bend area as well. Mishawaka traffic is still light on Lincoln Way, busier on McKinley between Main and the railroad tracks. Capitol Avenue is running smoothly. Busy intersections right now include Day and then also Jefferson and Elkhart. Here comes the traffic. We had light traffic earlier, but now it's heavy on Napanee Street from California Road all the way down to Lusher Avenue, and especially between Bypass Road and Lexington. It's solid both directions of travel right now. Anything in your path, 574-2595, 95.3. 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When it happens, hire Hensley.
12: Now, from the Glass Doctor of Indiana Weather Center, here's your Storm Alert weather forecast.
14: Mostly cloudy skies today. We will see rain showers with some breaks during the middle part of the day. The showers will be scattered. Showers and thunderstorms are more possible this afternoon and this evening with high temperatures in the middle 70s. We'll continue with rain overnight tonight with a low of 57 and rain for the start of Friday, then becoming sunny with high temperatures at 65. I'm WSBT 22 Chief Meteorologist Carrie Pujo.
0: A little bit of light rain. It's scattered clouds otherwise, 63 at MNC, and your forecast today covered by Crispin Custom Painting. 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
17: 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The military has announced there's going to be a new fortress being built in the U.S., but which state is going to get it? We'll talk about that and more Thursday, 3 to 6 on MNC.
0: MNC News Time coming up on 7:11, and this portion of Michiana Mornings is brought to you by the RMB Car Company. 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
18: People driving along I-94 near the Michigan state line are seeing lane closures. The closures run from exit 40 to the state line while crews clean and coat the County Road 800 North Bridge. Two lanes are open, but traffic will shift around the work zone. Overnight closures are also planned. Drivers should give themselves extra time. There's no word yet on when the work will be finished.
0: Indiana drivers are getting another month without the state gas taxes. Governor Mike Braun says the tax gas holiday will continue through about November 4th. The break suspends Indiana's gas excise and usage taxes, saving drivers about 60 cents a gallon.
19: By extending it again, this is something that on a $23 billion budget, we could only do if we had excess reserves to do it. And in the year and now nearly 9 months, we've been running government in a way more like a business.
0: Braun's latest emergency order also removes restrictions on dyed diesel for farm-related work.
18: Indiana Attorney General Todd Rokita signed a 287G agreement with ICE, allowing state investigators to work directly with federal agents to enforce immigration laws under Indiana's Fairness Act.
20: Partnering with federal law enforcement is a key part of how we deport illegal aliens under the Fairness Act, which we help write and support. A 287G agreement with ICE does exactly that, giving our investigators greater ability to work side by side with ICE and to take stronger action to protect Hoosiers.
18: Rokita added that the agreement will help federal and state teams share critical investigative resources across Indiana.
0: And the Food Bank of Northern Indiana has storm recovery food distributions that are scheduled for today in LaPorte.
21: The first will run from 9 to 10:30 a.m. at the PAC Center on Washington Street, followed by a distribution from 11:30 a.m. to 1 p.m. at the Salvation Army on Monroe Street. Each location will serve up to 100 households with free pre-boxed groceries. The distributions are first come, first served while supplies last. Alyssa Foster, MNC News.
0: All right, Laura's giving me heck off the air this morning because shortly before 7 o'clock, I made some would call it a rude comment about singer John Mayer.
18: Gorgeous John Mayer.
0: Laura has the chance to see him perform in Vegas at the Sphere. Probably should go. I'd be envious just to go to the Sphere. And I did not know he was one of Laura's favorites when I said out loud on the air, "He looks like he doesn't wash down there."
18: Yeah. I mean, did you really?
0: Or that he uses deodorant. I'll throw that in there, too.
18: Yeah. That's a little too much information.
0: Yeah. So Laura's punishing me educating me to John Mayer music this morning.
18: Yeah. Well, apparently Jennifer Love Hewitt, Jessica Simpson, Minka Kelly, Jennifer Aniston, Taylor Swift, Katy Perry, and others think he's pretty clean because they were with him for a few years each.
0: Well, listener Alan says, "Get her, John. You get her." And Joe says, regarding your John Mayer argument with Laura, oh my, Joe, this is rude. "You're arguing with a woman, throw chocolate at her and walk away." Oh my gosh. Whoa. And by the way, Laura doesn't like chocolate.
1: I don't like chocolate, and no violence here.
0: Yeah, I agree with you, but you're not going to win this one.
1: Okay, can I hear from maybe a woman texting in who...
0: Yes, yeah, you can. Here is Leanne in our audience, and she says, Laura, our two-year-old grandson loves the song Gravity.
3: Gravity.
1: I love it.
3: It's working against me.
1: Thank you, Leanne.
0: Yeah, there you go. There you go.
1: Exonerated.
0: Yeah, I think this is a battle of the sexes.
1: I'm not sure a two-year-old is, you know, but still.
0: Well, I think
1: your two-year-old grandchild.
0: Yeah, I think Leanne's on your side because Leanne could have texted in, John, I'm with you.
1: Yeah.
0: Yeah, I didn't mean for this to be a John Mayer yay or nay, but it looks like it's coming down to the sexes here. Guys don't seem to like John Mayer, and our audience and women
1: jealous
0: perhaps do.

0: is that music?
1: Not.
0: So hot. So good. Love it.
1: Jerome. Jerome. John Mayer. His body's a wonderland. LOL.
0: It is.

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8: It has not been a good week for Congresswoman Victoria Spartz. Now, first, she issued a cease and desist order against three indie TV stations to stop airing a political ad that she says smears her good name. And now her campaign needs help identifying a person who's accused of stealing her campaign signs. The campaign says the individual was caught on camera in Fishers taking large Spartz signs several times.
7: When do people not understand that that's illegal? And they still do it. Well, a collegiate hockey coach has been placed on leave following a player's collapse.
9: Arizona State hockey coach Greg Powers has been placed on paid administrative leave while the school investigates the collapse of a player during an outdoor workout. 21-year-old Matthew Mayich collapsed on August 20th, with a family attorney claiming he suffered a heat stroke and is unlikely to recover. This week, several players sent a letter to school president Michael Crow calling out discrepancies from an initial probe by the university and asking the school to place Powers and the other coaches involved on leave until an independent investigation is completed. In a statement, ASU athletic director Graham Rossini says he believes this is, quote, the best move to provide stability for the hockey program. Tony Genualdo, Fox News.
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8: Slowdowns continue. State Road 2, west side of South Bend, just a little bit west of Tulip Road, but they're in both directions of travel now. And we got all that tight traffic right now on State Road 23, right off the bypass interchange by the Four Winds Casino, thanks to road work underway. Downtown South Bend, nothing unusual, but traffic is on the pickup. Same goes with Mishawaka on McKinley Avenue and on Lincoln Way now. We're busy at Main Church, Cedar. Lincoln Way also slow go westbound in front of Mishawaka High School and at Capitol Avenue, where there's just kind of a slight buildup in traffic building right now in the southbound lanes headed toward the bypass. Anything in your path, 574-2595-953.
6: Now, from the Glass Doctor of Indiana Weather Center, here's your Storm Alert weather forecast.
10: Mostly cloudy skies today. We will see rain showers with some breaks during the middle part of the day. The showers will be scattered. Showers and thunderstorms are more possible this afternoon and this evening with high temperatures in the middle 70s. We'll continue with rain overnight tonight with a low of 57 and rain for the start of Friday, then becoming sunny with high temperatures at 65. I'm WSBT 22 Chief Meteorologist Carrie Pujol.
8: It's still dark outside, there's that, and plus a little wet out there thanks to the overnight rain that we have. The rain is scattered right now. We have cloudy skies. Temperature is 63. 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

0: More John Mayer and more comments, pro and con.
1: Yeah. Well, my friend Roseanne, female, by the way.
0: Okay.
1: She says she loves me and she likes John Mayer.
0: Mm-hmm.
1: Okay.
0: Yeah.
1: Randy doesn't know who he is.
0: Okay.
1: So,
0: Randy, he's been around.
1: Yeah.
0: And you've been around.
1: Yes.
0: So he's not new.
1: But Arthur. Rich Trowbridge, who is a local musician, has a really, really good band, Acoustic Anthem. And he says, I don't know if John Mayer washes or not, but he has been playing with the Grateful Dead frequently. Yeah, he plays with Dead & Company. He's been touring all over for a few years now. All of that aside, he is one of the greatest living guitarists of our age.
0: Mm-hmm.
1: Thank you.
0: Yeah, well,
1: Rich. Exoneration from a man.
0: I did not disparage his musical ability. I did not. I'm not one of those who likes his musical style, because I'm not into that kind of music. But I did not disparage his musical ability. What I disparaged was his cleanliness. And, you know.
1: Yeah. How specific?
0: Yeah, his skin looks really greasy.
1: Stop it!
0: Joe says, I'd rather listen to Yoko Ono screaming than listening to John Mayer.
1: Wow. Jealous.
0: And another listener out there, John, wow, how quickly you folded. You got nothing to apologize for. You're allowed to give your opinion. Yes, that is true. But again, Laura's right across from me. She's staring me down right now. She's giving me the death stare. So,
1: do you want me to call you out when you don't shave on certain mornings?
0: Well, that would be every morning. You can make it part of the show. And at 6:10, John did not shave today.
1: Yeah.
0: Yeah.
1: All right. I stick with Rich, who's an actual musician, really good musician.
0: Yep.
1: And I'm just going to stick with what he said. One of the best guitarists of our time right now.
0: Okay. All right. MNC News Time now, 7:24. The first, no, you
2: 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Who's there?
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1: I am so happy that I finally get to be in on, you know, the big, no secret at all, but the big news about Pella Windows and Doors. I've been sitting here listening to you and Casey and everybody talking about them for years, and now I finally have had my own experience with them. My mom has too. My mom loves Pat Shank so much. Like, she said, I don't think I've ever met anyone nicer. Now, she said that about you, too, John. She loves you.
0: Mm-hmm.
1: But she did say it about Pat after she met him. And she loves it when she meets people that are doing things for her new house. And she finds out that they're the most wonderful people, too. She had me send a picture that she took of the swans outside the window because Pat Shank loved seeing the swans right out the beautiful 300-pound window.
0: That's nice of her.
1: So we did. So my mom took a picture, and she said, you have to send this to Pat now. 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They've been around for 101 years, since 1925. And we, you know, just are very fortunate to have somebody of that level here in our area. 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So grateful to him for all he does, for his crew that came out who couldn't have been more polite, more professional, and just better at what they do. 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But that made me feel so good that they were like, no, this has got to be done right. And the door that they installed as well. 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
6: Michiana Mornings with John Zimney and Laura Smith.
0: 7:28 now, a Michigan nurse is facing charges after she allegedly assisted in the escape of an illegal immigrant.
2: Police in North Miami Beach were called to a home to find four children, one as young as 2 months old, without anybody watching them. Their father, who doesn't live with them, called police after noting the mother went on a cruise to the Bahamas and never dropped the kids off with a relative, which was the supposed plan.
7: The baby was born in July of this year. Who leaves a baby alone like that?
2: That's the judge talking with 29-year-old Natalie Belizaire, who denied any wrongdoing. Police were waiting for her when her cruise ship returned. In Miami, Eben Brown, Fox News.
0: All right, that's sorry, not the right story. That's the one about the Florida mom who left her kids at home alone when she went on the big cruise.
1: A cruise, yeah.
0: Yeah, nut. All right, here's the Michigan nurse who let the ICE escape.
8: Federal prosecutors say 33-year-old Chloe Freeman helped a Mexican national in the country illegally escape from ICE custody at a hospital where she worked in Ann Arbor back in May. Court documents show the man was injured while trying to escape ICE agents, that after a CT scan, Freeman escorted the man from the scanning area and, in her own words, allowed him to leave. He snuck out the ambulance bay doors minutes later. The illegal immigrant is still on the run. Trinity Health says Freeman no longer works there. Her attorney says she plans to plead not guilty. Jeff Manasso, Fox.
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9: Fox News, I'm Angelo Bavaro. President Trump turning campaigner-in-chief today.
10: The White House calls it a kickoff to a nationwide tour as President Trump takes his midterm message first to Oklahoma, where he'll campaign for Republicans in Durant. Durant, just across the border from Texas, where a tight U.S. Senate race is playing out. The president later expected to tour a truck factory in Denton.
9: Fox's Jeff Manasso. Tennessee death row inmate Chris DePike survives two doses of execution drugs. A media witness with this account.
11: Even at 8:53, when the microphone was cut off, we could still hear snoring.
9: Fox's Ted Linder.
12: The governor, Bill Lee, has ordered an independent review and suspended Tennessee's remaining scheduled executions.
9: Pike was sentenced to death for the 1995 killing of a 19-year-old. 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
0: MNC News Time, 7:32. Good morning. Thursday's here. I'm John Zimney alongside Laura Smith here in the MNC News Center as Michiana Mornings continues now with more top local stories. Part of a lawsuit tied to a 2024 South Bend police shooting can move forward.
14: Antoine Minor claims former officer Emmanuel Garcia fired 7 shots at his vehicle as Minor drove away from gunfire near Washington and Wallington Streets. A federal judge dismissed Minor's claims against the city for now, ruling he did not provide enough evidence that a city policy or training failure caused the shooting. But claims against Garcia, including excessive force and battery, may proceed. Minor has 30 days to amend his claim against the city. Heather Starr, MNC News.
0: 7:33 now, and a Michigan mom is facing charges after her toddler managed to bring a loaded gun to daycare. Canton, Michigan Police Chief Joseph Bialy says employees potentially save some lives.
15: That teacher, once recognized that a firearm was in the classroom, took immediate action.
0: Officials say a security camera caught the moment that the teacher at the school recognized the weapon and acted quickly. 3 people were hurt after a 2-vehicle collision in St. Joseph County. Officers responded to the intersection of State Road 2 and Timothy Road shortly after 11 o'clock yesterday morning. Police say medics took all 3 to the hospital for treatment. Factors that led to that collision remain under investigation. South Bend Fire Department crews have been busy removing 2 vehicles from the St. Joseph River. The vehicles were involved in different incidents earlier this year, and both were confirmed to be empty at the time. Fire crews in the Indiana Department of Natural Resources waited for safe water levels and current conditions and weather before starting their recovery operation this week. MNC News Time, 7:34. Indiana farmers are getting a new break on diesel. Governor Mike Braun's latest emergency order removes restrictions on dyed diesel for farm-related work.
16: These issues weren't quite as severe on diesel when it started on gas many months ago. One of the reasons now, again, we can afford to do it. It's going to help farmers in a big way.
0: And the order also extends Indiana's gas tax holiday through November 4th. Meantime, the break on diesel may be coming just in the nick of time for many Hoosier farmers.
17: Lamb says his farm hasn't been profitable in years, and rising diesel costs are adding even more uncertainty.
18: We drop about 900 gallons of fuel into combines every morning. And you put that fuel price on it. So psychologically, it's really hard because you can feel that cost, feel that input cost.
17: Lamb told Inside Indiana Business that farmers need a good harvest and good crop prices to cover what they spend to grow these crops. If they grow less or prices fall, there's less money to pay for things like seed, diesel, and fertilizer. Ryan Hedrick, Network, Indiana.
0: And the window in Goshen plans to reopen on November 2nd. This after reaching a $300,000 fundraising goal.
19: The nonprofit says it used its stabilization period to strengthen financial controls, review operations, and prepare for long-term sustainability. The window will be open Mondays, Wednesdays, and Fridays from 9 to 1, Tuesdays from 9 to 3:30, and Thursdays from 9 to 1 and 2:30 to 5. 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
0: Bypass at the posted speed limit. Same goes with the toll road, and that's border to border, so no problems for long-distance drivers this morning. We still have some considerable slowing happening. Westbound State Road 2 beginning at Tulip Road, and then eastbound onto starting just east of Timothy Road, so a couple extra minutes travel time needed for that area, getting in and out of South Bend. The downtown South Bend area right now clogged with traffic on Sample Street. Starting at Franklin, eastbound slowdowns continue past Fellows. We're okay on Michigan Street right now and Main Street. We're good there, too. LaSalle Avenue's corridor busy at Michigan, Main, William, Chapin, Marion. Eddy Street slow up and down the hill now. If you're on Ironwood this morning, looks like we got rid of that slowing that was taking place between Corby and Edison. Everything back to normal there. We do have slowing on 23 southbound at Douglas, also at Ironwood. If you're in Mishawaka, Capitol Avenue, we're good on Main Street. It's starting to get busy in front of the middle school. McKinley's okay for the moment between Main and Capitol, but Capitol's busy right now. This at the intersections of Day and Jefferson and Lincoln Way. We do have a slowdown and a slight backup building at 12th and Harrison in the northbound lanes headed toward the city of Mishawaka. And in the downtown area, Lincoln Way, very slow go right now off of Main Church, Cedar, in front of the high school in both directions of travel and at Burkett and Beeger. Anything in your path? 574-2595-953.
20: Now, from the Glass Doctor of Indiana Weather Center, here's your Storm Alert weather forecast.
21: Mostly cloudy skies today. We will see rain showers with some breaks during the middle part of the day. The showers will be scattered. Showers and thunderstorms are more possible this afternoon and this evening with high temperatures in the middle 70s. We'll continue with rain overnight tonight with a low of 57 and rain for the start of Friday, then becoming sunny with high temperatures at 65. I'm WSBT 22 Chief Meteorologist Carrie Pujol.
0: Dreary dark day for you as we get going, and 63 degrees here at MNC. 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When it happens, hire Hensley. Coming up in 2 minutes on Michiana Mornings, we're hearing from passengers on board that flight after a violent altercation in the cockpit. MNC News Time, 7:38.
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2: Passengers safely returned to Israel after their flight from Dubai made an emergency landing in Saudi Arabia after a violent altercation in the cockpit. This passenger describes the incident.
3: The plane, very simply, went up and down. There were screams. Then there were the rumors that there was a terrorist on board.
2: And here's another passenger.
4: Suddenly the aircraft was dropping very sharply, like massive turbulence. And we didn't understand why, because we didn't get any alerts.
2: Israeli officials say one of the pilots stabbed the other and tried to take control of the plane and crash it as it was approaching Israeli airspace. Israeli Prime Minister Benjamin Netanyahu praised the flight crew who intervened to stop the hijacking attempt and warned of additional security threats.
1: President Trump is hailing the end of the U.S. military's presence in Iraq.
5: The last American troops have withdrawn from Iraq, officially ending Operation Inherent Resolve.
6: This orderly departure of coalition forces and equipment from Erbil Air Base marks the end of a very expensive excursion into hell.
5: President Trump declared ISIS defeated in remarks at the White House and says the U.S. withdrawal is a victory for Iraq's new government. U.S. troops invaded Iraq in 2003, ousting then-leader Saddam Hussein. Forces withdrew in 2011 but returned 3 years later to help Iraqi forces defeat ISIS militants. At the White House, Jared Halpern, Fox News.
2: U.S. defense officials warn that Russian forces are now deploying advanced AI-enabled attack drones equipped with machine vision targeting that allows the systems to autonomously lock on to and strike targets without direct human control.
7: The scene at a gas station in Zaporizhia in southeastern Ukraine on July 6 marked a turning point in modern warfare. For the first time recorded, an autonomous drone launched by Russia, packed with AI technology, made its own decision about who and what to target and ended up killing three civilians without any humans in the loop to make the targeting decision. The New York Times was the first to see the evidence in the wreckage. It's a scene you would expect to see in the Terminator movies, and has now become a reality on the battlefield in Ukraine. The drone was a Russian Molniya fixed-wing one-way attack drone, reportedly equipped with an NVIDIA Jetson Orin computer. It had no visible radio control antenna and emitted no detectable radio traffic.
2: Fox's Jennifer Griffin there. In August, video captured a Russian drone chasing and detonating beside a Ukrainian street vendor in Kherson, injuring the civilian.
1: The Justice Department has announced arrests of 10 people who they say engaged in voter fraud in Minnesota. Attorney General Todd Blanche says the charges stem from illegal voting in 2022, 24, and the primary elections earlier this year.
8: Charges include illegally voting in the general elections of 2022, 2024, and the midterm, the primary elections of August of this year, of August 2026. The defendants that have been charged include foreign nationals from Brazil, Ghana, and Liberia.
1: More than 3 million people voted in Minnesota in the 2024 election.
2: All right, they got 10. Go get the others and then go get the state leaders who also allowed this to happen.
1: Go get them.
2: All right, coming up in 2 minutes, top trending stories, the five-day forecast, and more. It's 7:44.
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1: MNC News Time is 7:47. Researchers say in order to get the best night's sleep, you should stop drinking caffeine nearly 9 hours before bedtime. The study published in the journal Sleep Medicine Review says a caffeine intake closer than that could cost you up to 45 minutes of good rest in a night. Other studies advise delaying your first cup of coffee until about 90 minutes after you wake up to help balance your hormones. Yeah, and that ain't gonna happen.
2: Yeah, I know. That's asking a lot of people. And then, you know, if you did do that, like say you get up at 7 in the morning and then you have to wait till 8:30 for your first cup of coffee.
1: Yeah,
2: but
1: no.
2: Say you go to bed at 9 o'clock at night, you basically have from 8:30 till 12 noon to drink caffeine and then stop after that.
1: I stop after 2 p.m.
2: Uh-huh. Okay.
1: I know that I can't sleep if I drink after 2 p.m.
2: Yeah, it seems a bit more reasonable. And more than 2,000 pounds of sausage has been recalled because of plastic contamination.
12: The recall involving Illinois-based Fontanini Foods, LLC, and includes raw frozen pork sausage over potential contamination. The Department of Agriculture says the affected sausage items were produced June 23rd to distributors in California, Michigan, and Nevada. They were distributed to restaurants and other food service establishments. It's being classified as a Class 1 recall, the department's highest risk classification. Chris DeMeo, Fox News.
9: 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Traffic update.
2: Oh, well, rush hour getting to be a busy one this morning here. We'll start in Mishawaka for this report. Again, on Lincoln Way, slow go at a bunch of intersections, including Church, Cedar, Merrifield Avenue, in front of the high school in the westbound lanes where it's starting to crawl once again. Burkett, Beeger, Capitol Avenue. And on Capitol Avenue, we got these northbound backups now, and they're starting to get pretty hefty. One of them northbound on the approach to 12th and Harrison, and then no much relief after that because then northbound on the approach to Lincoln Way and Jefferson, even more slowing happening. So northbound traffic on Capitol Avenue coming off the bypass. You have a haul in front of you this morning. Napanee Street and Elkhart, solid with traffic both directions of travel now. basically between California Road and Mishawaka Road, that whole stretch there. No relief on 17 this morning, especially southbound on the approach to Bristol. Both directions of travel coming off that six-span bridge. We got some nasty slowdowns at 120 right now, south of the bypass at County Road 18. And if you're in Goshen, the school rush has begun in the Waterford Mills area. Traffic crawling on 15 now between Waterford Mills Parkway and East Kircher Road. Anything in your path, 574-2595-953.
9: Now, from the Glass Doctor of Indiana Weather Center, here's your Storm Alert weather forecast.
13: Mostly cloudy skies today. We will see rain showers with some breaks during the middle part of the day. The showers will be scattered. Showers and thunderstorms are more possible this afternoon and this evening with high temperatures in the middle 70s. We'll continue with rain overnight tonight with a low of 57 and rain for the start of Friday, then becoming sunny with high temperatures at 65. I'm WSBT 22 Chief Meteorologist Carrie Pujol.
2: Ooh, still dark outside. Streetlights, a lot of them are still on. A little bit of rain falling. Cloudy skies otherwise. 62 here at MNC. 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In sports, baseball was a wild card playoffs last night. The Chicago Cubs season is over after their second defeat in a row at the hands of the San Diego Padres. Go get them next year, Cubs. But the Chicago White Sox continue on. They defeated the Houston Astros, and now they advance to the division series. The Yankees also advance, and the Braves and the Phillies will play tonight. 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
1: Hey, man, Casey Hendrickson here. I know you're used to me kind of being animated and amped up during these live endorsements, but I actually just want to sit down and talk to you about something. 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
4: That's right.
5: Oh, perfect.
4: Yeah.
5: High praise. Wow.
4: Yeah. Happy birthday, dude.
5: Thank you, Laura. Yeah. Thank you. I feel way older than before, and it was just a day.
3: So, how old are you? Wait, don't tell me. Let me guess.
5: Okay. Go for it.
3: 29.
5: That's amazing. I'm 34.
3: Oh
4: yeah. So old.
5: I got gray hairs coming in on the side, which is actually exciting because that means I'm probably not going to lose all of it, and I'll be happy to be a silver fox. John's in me. If I look anything close like you, I'm going to be a good...
3: I'm actually a silver fox in the making.
4: I think this
5: That's
4: is
5: going to... That's what I'm saying.
4: The Daily with Brittany Bailey just turned into The Daily with Brittany and Reed. Because of all the compliments. We love you so much.
5: That's all it takes. That's all it takes.
6: The more the merrier.
3: The two of you have really brightened the mood because Laura and I... It's not been a good day for the two of us today.
4: We've been in a feud. That rhymes.
3: We've been in a feud.
4: We've been talking
3: over John Mayer.
6: Mm.
5: Ooh.
3: Yeah.
5: Are we at odds too?
6: So I appreciate he's a great guitar player.
3: Uh-huh.
6: I cannot watch him sing. The way he eats the microphone. It's just so
4: exactly. That's why I watch him sing.
3: Okay.
4: Okay.
3: So the comment that really ticked off Laura, I said, because she's been invited to go see John Mayer perform at the Sphere in Las Vegas, which, by the way, would be a wonderful
5: How
3: trip.
5: How do you turn that down?
3: If only John Mayer wasn't performing. But I said something to the effect of, ooh, John Mayer, he looks like he doesn't wash down there.
4: and then followed it up with something about his nether parts.
3: Yeah.
4: Okay.
5: JC, how often do you think about his nether parts? Just asking.
3: I don't.
4: Thank you, Reed.
3: He's just got that look like personal hygiene is not important to him.
4: Now, okay.
6: I lost a lot of respect for him when I read Jessica Simpson's book and how he treated her. And so on a personal level, not a fan. But I mean, I can't say too much. He's got a song right now that we're playing with Lainey Wilson, Phone Keys Wallet. And again, he's an incredible guitar player.
4: And an incredible singer.
3: And nothing against his musical prowess. I just don't happen to be into that kind of music.
4: All right. Mm-hmm. Since it's Reed's birthday, can we Please ask Reed how he feels about John Mayer.
5: Now I feel like I've got to separate the musician from the music, but I think John Mayer is one of my favorite artists of all time. My mom was a big fan of him.
4: Thank you.
5: I can't defend the person John Mayer at this point, but
4: we're not asking you to. Yeah. We're asking if you like John Mayer.
5: I will happily throw in a couple CDs in the car, throw that in the booklet, and if I ever stumble upon it, that'll make it in.
3: Well, let's talk about your personal hygiene, Reed.
5: Yeah.
3: How often do you shower?
5: I mean, I'm a shower a day kind of guy. If I'm getting off the treadmill, I'm not going to get in bed. That's for sure.
4: No, and you smell really good today.
5: He's got
4: some musky cologne on. It's
3: Lauren
4: fabulous.
3: Never tells me I smell good.
4: Because you don't spray musky cologne.
5: It's going to be straight to the head.
3: Thanks for stopping by. I don't think you did anything to resolve this feud that Laura and I have going on.
5: No, we just added fuel to either fire.
6: We're still 50-50.
3: I will say, I do like this song. This was his earliest hit, and this song I do like.
7: Top of my lungs. There's no such thing as a real world.
3: Because it's upbeat, and I like songs with a little bit of a tempo to that. You know, singing and telling me how much you love me and want to kiss me all over.
5: I hate your body as a wonderland. I think that's maybe one of his worst,
4: that's not my favorite. But
6: it's about
4: the song
6: Jessica
4: Daughters.
6: Simpson.
4: How about the song Daughters? How much do you love that?
6: It's okay.
4: You have two daughters. It's okay.
5: Brittany.
3: Is clearly in my camp.
4: Reed, welcome to the
5: Daily with Reed. Thank you, guys. I'll be back tomorrow.
4: Love you, honey. We're teasing.
3: Take a shower before you come back in.
4: Oh, you
3: MNC News Time, 7:58.

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1: It's 8 o'clock.
2: He is hospitalized and hailed as a hero. I'm Dave Anthony, Fox News. The captain, who's from India, attacked by his co-pilot during a flight to Israel. He's now in stable condition after surgery. And what he did after being stabbed helped save everyone on board. And India's prime minister says his bravery has made his country proud.
3: After the co-pilot stabbed the captain of this plane, the flight plunged more than 14,000 feet in just 37 seconds. The injured pilot had the wherewithal to open the cockpit door, averting disaster.
2: Fox's Trey Yingston, Tel Aviv, where the Fly Dubai flight was headed.
3: Passengers jumped into action, making their way into the cockpit, subduing the pilot who was attempting to crash the jet. Even more remarkable, an Israeli plumber then pulled back the yoke to prevent the plane from diving further.
4: There were no pilots on the seats. One was on the floor, the other on the equipment. Another person walked in with me. I grabbed the attacker, I strangled him, and pulled him out. I pulled the control yoke.
2: Two off-duty pilots on board helped land the plane. Also in Saudi Arabia, the attacker's in custody. There's a search at sea after a helicopter crash left two people dead, two injured.
5: And one more is still missing after a medevac helicopter crashed into the water off of the coast of California last night. Officials revealing the chopper went down shortly after taking off from Catalina Island. The LA County Fire Department says the person who remains missing is a patient who was being transported off of the island.
2: Fox's Molly Line. A convicted murderer Tennessee tried to execute last night is still alive. Krista Pike survived two lethal injections.
6: When the curtains closed the final time at 8:05, we could consistently hear her snoring, and then it kind of developed into a snore squeak and then a snore. And even at 8:53, when the microphone was cut off, we could still hear snoring.
2: Tori Gessner was a media witness. Pike's now in a hospital. Tennessee's governor wants an investigation into what went wrong, postponing the state's next planned execution later this year. 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
10: No more diversity quotas. 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Only the warrior ethos.
2: War Secretary Pete Hegseth said in his State of the Force speech in Virginia, the ideological clowns are out and the patriotic cowboys are in.
10: I call it accountability and long overdue. And frankly, the bare minimum. As usual, what the media levels as an accusation, I wear as an accomplishment.
2: Hegseth says he's reduced military leadership by 20%, including firing some generals and admirals. And moving forward, future leaders will have to pass and excel in a merit-based performance assessment. The War Department also dealing with a cyber attack.
11: A Pentagon official confirms for Fox News that their personnel database has been breached. Hackers got information like social security numbers and details about employment for nearly 3 million personnel. The Defense Manpower Data Center says unauthorized users accessed files between October 2025 and July of this year. So far, they say there's been no indication of any misuse of the data. The Pentagon says affected individuals are being notified by postal mail, and the department's contracted provider, Identity Theft Guard Solutions, will conduct credit monitoring. In Washington, Jill Nato, Fox News.
2: On Wall Street, stock futures are rising before a new quarter and month of trading. In the baseball playoffs, the Red Sox, Cubs, and Astros eliminated. The New York Yankees knocked out Boston, the San Diego Padres KO'd Chicago, while Houston lost to Chicago's other team, the White Sox. Philadelphia stayed alive.
12: 1-1 to Bohm. Hit well the other way. Carrying, and it's gone!
2: Alec Bohm's 10th inning home run won it for the Phillies, beating the Atlanta Braves 4-3 on NBC. They'll play again tonight, and the winner advances. I'm Dave Anthony, and this is Fox News.
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1: 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Good morning. I'm Laura Smith in the MNC News Center.
12: Morning. I'm John Zimney. Welcome to Thursday. It's October the 1st, 2026. Your news continues now with our top local stories on Michiana Mornings.
1: It's been 3 weeks since a fire destroyed much of the Stadium Flats apartment construction site.
13: The South Bend Fire Department says the investigation is complete enough to release the site back to the property owner for cleanup. There are no new updates on what caused the fire. Owner Mike Surik says crews are now assessing the damage and what can be saved. He says it's too early to know how much the damage will cost or how long rebuilding will take. Surik says the project may not be a total loss. Victor Garcia, MNC News.
12: Environmental cleanup continues in South Haven after a fire at East Jordan Plastics. The EPA monitored air quality at and around the site on Saturday and says the results showed no continued elevated levels of harmful chemicals. Officials are now watching for contaminated water and debris that may have left the site. The fire required help from 17 fire departments and burned for about 14 hours.
1: And a South Bend post office damaged by a fire in August could reopen by mid-October.
14: The fire broke out August 25th in the mail sorting area and was caused by a light fixture. It was quickly brought under control, but the building needed repairs. The Postal Service says the repairs are nearly complete. In the meantime, operations have been moved to the post office on South Michigan Street. Officials say the mail drop box removed from the damaged location will be replaced after the building reopens. Heather Starr, MNC News.
12: And speaking of fires, Laura, you drove by in Elkhart when Old National Bank caught fire yesterday off of Main Street.
1: Yeah. I was like, oh, there's lots of flashing lights. And I passed Old National Bank, and there were like a lot of fire trucks and EMS trucks in the driveway. And so I'm like looking around because sometimes, you know, they'll get called for a reason or whatever. But sure enough, there was some smoke coming from the top of the building.
12: And it's not like they have money to burn. The fire itself was reported on the roof. It was on the roof.
1: Okay, so it was on the roof.
12: Yeah, it was on the roof, and there was no word about any kind of injuries to any firefighters or customers inside the bank.
1: And, you know, they're right next to the Salvation Army.
12: Mm-hmm.
1: I mean, right next to them.
12: Yeah.
1: So grateful that it
12: Yeah, but huge response from the fire department crews there in Elkhart.
1: They're the best.
12: To get to that.
1: They're the best.
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12: All right, let's start in Elkhart, shall we? Since we're talking about them. State Road 19. Traffic is crawling right now from Mishawaka Road headed northbound to Franklin Street. Several extra minutes are needed to begin to, you know, get you through that area. And then we're still heavy with traffic between California Road and Lexington in both directions of travel. South of the bypass, 19 is good to Wakarusa and Napanee, just with a little bit of school traffic near Northwood High School is pretty much all we're seeing. In Goshen, downtown area, busy at Pike and 3rd, also at Pike and Indiana Avenue. On the city's south side, the school rush continues, and that's clogging traffic northbound on State Road 15 near the Bethany Christian Schools. Things are crawling from about County Road 40 or Waterford Mills Parkway all the way up to Kircher Road. Anything in your path, you can text in 574-2595-953.
0: Now, from the Glass Doctor of Indiana Weather Center, here's your Storm Alert weather forecast.
15: Mostly cloudy skies today. We will see rain showers with some breaks during the middle part of the day. The showers will be scattered. Showers and thunderstorms are more possible this afternoon and this evening with high temperatures in the middle 70s. We'll continue with rain overnight tonight with a low of 57 and rain for the start of Friday, then becoming sunny with high temperatures at 65. I'm WSBT 22 Chief Meteorologist Carrie Pujo.
12: Cloudy skies, rain 62 at MNC. 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
4: 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The military has announced there's going to be a new fortress being built in the U.S., but which state is going to get it? We'll talk about that and more Thursday, 3 to 6 on MNC.
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6: Indiana is extending its gas tax holiday again, but local governments are still getting reimbursed for the money that they lose. Governor Mike Braun says the tax break will continue through November 4th, saving drivers about 60 cents a gallon.
7: My prediction is we're going to probably see it soften. And why do I say that? Because we've still got 30-some days left before the midterms, and I haven't seen any action in the last couple weeks by the Iranians.
6: The state reimbursed local governments nearly $139 million for July, including about $46 million for counties, cities, and towns.
5: Well, after his office's federal agreement, Attorney General Todd Rokita is now urging all 92 Indiana County sheriffs to join the 287G program. Currently, only six participate, and Rokita argues expanding the partnership unlocks federal funding to help lower local property taxes.
8: The fact that only six of the 92 sheriffs have signed an agreement like this shows there are missed opportunities for Indiana to enhance the tools they have to protect and serve. If your elected official is not partnering with ICE through 287G, you should ask them why that is.
5: Fair question. Rokita encourages Hoosiers to contact their local sheriff's department regarding their 287G participation.
6: That's amazing. Mm-hmm. I would have never thought in a million years that only six out of 92.
5: Out of 92, I didn't know
6: it
5: was
6: Indiana,
5: that low.
6: In Indiana, where, you know, people love the law and, you know, support our ICE enforcement and everything else.
5: Yeah. Come on, St. Joseph County. Get with it.
6: Yep. Well, here's something on a lighter note. The 28th annual Michiana Chili Cook-Off is set for Sunday at Ironworks Plaza in Mishawaka.
9: 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Alyssa Foster, MNC News.
5: Yeah, my wife made chili for the first time this season last weekend. It was delicious. I love her chili. In fact, she has won awards for her chili.
6: Yes, I remember.
5: Yeah, here at the radio station. We had a chili cook-off of our own.
6: Yes, all like 10 of us.
5: Yeah.
6: But yes, I remember your wife winning. That was kind of recently.
5: She won. I took zero credit in it. And I only wish with this last batch that she made, she didn't put jalapenos in it. And I like a little bit of jalapeno in my chili.
6: Yeah, you
5: not
6: like
5: a ton.
6: The bite. Yeah, just a little bite.
5: Little to kind of surprise your taste buds every now and then.
6: Well, I have a confession to make.
5: What's that?
6: I have never, ever in my entire life liked chili.
5: Really?
6: Never.
5: Wow.
6: But recently, the last two times my mom made it, it was so good, I asked for seconds. Mm-hmm. I was like, who is this? Because I never want chili. She'll say, we're having chili for dinner. I was like, I just don't like it.
5: Yeah.
6: Now it's so good. Everybody is like, Joan, what are you doing with this chili? It's so good.
5: And does she make traditional beef and beans chili or?
6: She does the ground beef with the beans.
5: Okay.
6: And the whatever she's doing with the sauce recently is to die for. It's so good.
5: Yeah.
6: 89 and better than she used to make it.
5: Well, I'm glad that your mom makes good chili because I'm going to say something again. I don't mean to be rude. It seems like every time I make a comment today, it comes out rude. but growing up, my parents made horrible chili. I mean, I love my parents, but golly.
6: Well, they were school teachers.
5: Hey, they knew how to make lasagna, but when it came to chili, gross. They would make it so watery and soupy.
6: Oh,
5: and
6: yeah.
5: Then my dad, when he would make it, he'd put carrot sticks in it. Ugh.
6: Ugh. Bless his heart.
5: I'm not a fan of carrots, and I'm even a less fan of cooked carrots. But carrots and chili, I have never heard of that. Does anyone put carrots in their chili other than my dad?
6: I think there's that's interesting. I think I've had chili once with carrots in it.
5: Is that a Midwest thing?
6: It could be, and it's also, you know, it's just like a soup thing. Oh, what do you put in? You put celery, carrots, and you know, tomatoes or something.
5: Yeah, I mean, to me, chili is like, it's basic, you know, meat, beans, if you're into beans, onions, garlic powder, chili seasoning, throw the jalapenos in there if you're at my house, please. And carrots. I mean, I didn't know it was a free-for-all, but it kind of, oh my gosh, not only that, he would put like little cut up celery bits in it too.
6: Oh, no. He had, you know, he thought he was making beef stew.
5: I know. It's like, is this vegetable soup or is it chili? Pick one because it can't be both. That was at my house.
6: I think there's a secret ingredient, too, that makes chili supposedly really good. Or maybe I'm making this up, but isn't it like brown sugar or maple syrup or something?
5: I have heard of that. In fact, I saw a video on Facebook of one of the national TV announcers, and they were

0: Yes. Love that. And then I'll put a little dollop of sour cream on top.
1: Uh-huh.
0: Yeah, that's how I eat my chili.
1: I think I would rather like chip dip on top.
0: Mm-hmm. Oh, yeah. Oh, I've crunched Doritos into my chili before, too. I like that. Yeah.
1: Well, there's a chili cook-off that's happening in Mishawaka.
0: Yeah, I know. I should go.
1: Are you going? You should go.
0: I should go because I like chili that much. And if now my wife has not entered the Mishawaka chili cook-off. I think she would score pretty well if she did.
1: Sounds like it.
0: Yeah. I'm a little bit biased. I'm a little bit biased, but yeah. So, but yeah, carrots in the chili. Yeah, I remember that. Ugh.
1: That's so cute. Your dad, the science
0: I didn't like
1: teacher.
0: It growing up. I'd like to try your mom's chili.
1: Okay. Yeah,
0: next time she makes it, bring me a sample.
1: I'm going to.
0: MNC News Time now, 8:19.
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0: 8:21. Martha says, John, does your wife share her recipe? It's not a secret recipe. She'd probably share it. And again, it won first place here at the radio station a few years back.
1: Yeah.
0: Julie says, Fritos in your chili. Yes.
1: Yes. Yes. Fritos.
0: Yeah, that sounds good. Another listener, I always add a spoon or two of refried beans.
1: Oh.
0: So not like the kidney beans.
1: Refried beans
0: to give the chili thickness so it's not watery and soupy. And definitely no carrots or celery.
1: I know. And then you said, then you just told me too offline that your dad used to serve it with the saltines. Those dry crackers that taste like flour.
0: Yeah. Yuck. Yeah. Now Fritos I can get, you know, like I said, I've crushed up Doritos.
1: Doritos
0: on top of mine before. That makes it good. But saltines. How plain can you get?
1: Your poor dad. He's laughing from heaven right now.
0: Yeah,
1: may
0: you rest in peace. But dude did not have the chili thing down. He did not. He did make a mean lasagna, like I said, though.
1: Yes.
0: All right. Yes. Hey, speaking of my house and your house, Five Star Painting's been out to my house a lot lately. Not only did they install new flooring on the second level of our house, and I got to tell you, they did better than the flooring company that we hired 6 years ago who did flooring on the main floor of our house. They did just as good, if not better, especially with the transitions. They did a better job. So I cannot speak highly enough about Five Star Painting and their flooring services that they do. But Anthony was also out to my house. And I got to tell you, this guy, because Five Star Painting is a neighborly company, and Anthony puts the neighborly in Five Star. He really does, because he is nice as pie. He is nice as pie. And you never think that the owner of the company is going to come out and actually do the work. And there he was. And it was a very not sexy paint job, I got to tell you. No one really says, hey, let's get our ceilings painted. But we needed our ceiling painted in the front room of our house because we had some construction done. We had a plumbing problem. It was leaking for years. We had a hole in the ceiling for a couple of years.
1: How attractive.
0: Yeah, I know. Yeah, exactly. Well, it took a while to figure out the plumbing problem. We ended up having to get a whole new shower. That's a whole entire different story. Back to Anthony and what he did. He and his crew, we have a textured ceiling. Now, anybody who knows,

0: that they, when they have a textured ceiling, if you have a repair done, you got to, and you want to match the texture. Because if you ever go to sell your house, you don't want people looking at that ceiling. For
1: sure, you can see that stuff.
0: Yeah, and then say, oh my gosh, they've had problems with plumbing. No way am I buying this house. Anthony and their crew completely matched the texture from scratch. I mean, they had to install new drywall, and it was just a patch of drywall, but...
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1: M&T News Time is 8:24. 11 men face charges after police say they went to Westfield to meet what they thought were underage girls for sex. And investigators announced the arrest Tuesday after a 3-day operation. Police say that the men had been chatting online with people they thought were girls, and they drove to meet them. And when they got there, undercover officers were waiting. Task force says digital evidence was found.
0: And a cancer patient has filed a lawsuit after she says a surgeon amputated the wrong leg.
3: Sharon Jack's attorney says what they claim happened at Selby General Hospital in Marietta, Ohio, defies explanation. She was to have a below-the-knee amputation on her right leg, but claims she woke up to find her left leg gone. Doctors eventually had to remove the right leg as well. The surgeon, the surgical team, and the hospital, all named as defendants, the hospital says it recognizes it was what it terms an avoidable event. Gary Baumgarten, Fox News.
0: That's why the doctor takes the Sharpie and then puts a big X on the body part that they're supposed to perform the surgery on.
1: Yeah.
0: That would solve the problem. Yeah. And I'm not a doctor.
1: No, exactly. How scary is that?
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0: Traffic's not too scary despite the heavier rain that we're now getting around Michiana, but we do have slowdowns thanks to construction on State Road 23, and it's at the bypass interchange. But it's not on the bypass, it's on 23. And both directions of travel right now are really, really snarled there, so do take a few extra minutes to get through that. Downtown South Bend, no relief in the rush hour yet, especially on Eddy Street, where if you're headed north up the hill, you're currently backed up to School Field, actually a little bit beyond the middle school at this point. And heavy traffic now hitting on McKinley Avenue between Main and the railroad tracks, especially in front of Liberty Elementary in the westbound lanes.
2: Now, from the Glass Doctor of Indiana Weather Center, here's your Storm Alert weather forecast.
0: Harry says rain more likely than not today, high 74. Friday, we start out with a slight chance for showers, but then things turn partly sunny. Tomorrow's high much cooler at 66. Both Laura and I dressed for October today, and it feels more like August.
1: And yesterday you were in shorts and you froze to death.
0: I froze all day yesterday wearing shorts. Today I'm wearing...
1: And we do the weather about 73 times a morning.
0: I know.
1: We never get it right.
0: Yeah, we don't. We don't. Today I'm wearing dressier sweatpants. I'm not the cheap sweatpants. I'm wearing dressier ones. I look very sporty today, and so does Laura in her hoodie.
1: I have my wool socks and my hoodie on.
0: Yeah, and we're both sweating to death. Currently, it is 62 degrees outside the 95.3 MNC studios.
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1: 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Yesterday we asked, are you in favor of President Trump's idea to rename artificial intelligence to super intelligence? And the results are that 57% of the respondents don't agree with calling it super intelligence. Yeah, I've got so much intelligence today. 43% do.
0: And here's today's question. Have self-checkout kiosks made shopping more convenient or more frustrating? Well, I'll tell you this. It's a little more frustrating when all of a sudden you're rolling your items through and then it stops because you're trying to buy like cough medicine. And then the 16-year-old clerk has to come over to check your ID as a 57-year-old man to make sure that you're old enough to buy the cough medicine.
1: Well, I only get that with my Prosecco.
0: Okay.
1: And I just give them my birthday now. I'm like, yeah.
0: All right. 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
0: Holy moly, I can't believe this is our final keyword of the day, but here we are here at 8:30. The keyword to cash this hour is putt, P-U-T-T, as in golf putt.
1: When you have a lot of money, you get to play golf.
0: Yeah, I know. 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Or stop putting around. How about that?
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1: MNC News Time is 8:32. Good morning. I'm Laura Smith along with John Zimney. And on Michiana Mornings, continuing with our top local stories, South Bend Fire Department crews have been removing two vehicles from the St. Joseph River.
10: But officials say the work is not connected to a new incident. The vehicles were involved in separate incidents earlier this year, and both were confirmed to be empty at the time. Fire crews and the Indiana Department of Natural Resources waited for safe water levels, current conditions, and weather before beginning the recovery operation. Heather Starr, MNC News.
1: 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Modern Kitchen on McKinley, east of Ash Road in Elkhart. Elkhart police are warning local businesses about phone scams involving callers posing as police officers or other law enforcement officials.
11: In one scam, callers claim an employee missed jury duty and must pay a fine with gift cards. In another, callers say a coworker is under investigation and tell employees to take cash from the business and convert it into gift cards. Police stress that law enforcement and courts will not demand payment by phone, text, or gift card. They also will not instruct workers to remove money from a cash register as part of an investigation. Anyone who receives a suspicious call should hang up and independently contact Elkhart Police. Victor Garcia, MNC News.
1: Indiana farmers are getting a new break on diesel. Governor Mike Braun's latest emergency order removes restriction on dyed diesel for farm-related work.
12: These issues weren't quite as severe on diesel when it started on gas many months ago. One of the reasons now, again, we can afford to do it, it's going to help farmers in a big way.
1: The order also extends Indiana's gas tax holiday through November 4th. Braun says that the move is designed to help Hoosiers deal with higher fuel costs.
0: Goshen's city council's now approved the city's proposed 2027 budget. Goshen is freezing most new hiring and preparing for spending and service reductions as the state deals with lower revenue tied to Indiana's property tax changes. Council members also agreed to make up to $5,000 in their travel and education budget available for the new relief fund next year.
1: Indiana is seeing more data center development, and Agriculture Director Don Lamb says that growth is affecting farmland.
13: Agriculture might not rank as Indiana's top industry financially, but Ag Director Don Lamb says its broader impact puts it at the top.
14: What's the quality of life in these rural areas? And then it's that balance of, do you want to have the data center as a neighbor, for one thing, and do you want the financial impact on a positive side for your roads and your schools and your bridges?
13: Lamb tells Inside Indiana Business that the debate over data centers needs to be settled locally because each Indiana community has its own needs and could benefit from the revenue a data center might bring. Ryan Hedrick, Network, Indiana.
0: And there's a brand new giving group for men launching in Elkhart County.
15: Guys Who Give will hold its first meeting October 6th at Maple Crest Country Club in Goshen. Members commit to donate $500 at each twice-a-year meeting. They can nominate local nonprofits, hear presentations from three organizations, and vote to decide which group receives the money raised. Organizers say the idea is modeled after Elkhart County's 100 Women Who Care program. The meeting begins at 6:30. Men with Elkhart County ties can join without an invitation. Brian Ford, MNC News.
0: MNC News time now, 8:35. It's time to announce the answer and the winner for the morning news quiz, where all you have to do is answer a question based on this morning's news.
1: And today's question was, the window in Goshen plans to reopen after reaching a $300,000 fundraising goal. What is their reopening date?
0: Our winner today is James in South Bend, who texted the correct answer, which is November 2nd. Had to be listening very closely for that.
1: Yeah, because I didn't even hear it.
0: And for his efforts, James gets a $25 Monty's nice. Best One Bucks.
1: Awesome.
0: Good for any service, from oil changes to tire repair to engine repair, whatever. They will. Yeah. You can apply it to that.
1: Good for you, James.
0: We'll play the news quiz with an all-new question tomorrow morning at 8:25.
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0: All right. Still a lot of traffic snarls as the rush hour keeps on giving. In Mishawaka, slowdowns continue westbound on McKinley from the railroad tracks to Main Street, though we're good in front of the middle school now off of Main. Ironwood Road, we have a lot of slowing happening from McKinley on north to State Road 23, and it's most of the slowing is in the northbound lane, so I'm not sure if it's construction or what going on there, but from McKinley to Corby and then Corby to Edison especially, things are really, really tight right now. Let's check out that hill on Eddy Street. Is it a hill you want to climb? Not so much right now. Still backed up. Traffic is from the bottom of the hill to the top. Getting down the hill is a lot easier, though. If you're headed toward LaSalle, you should be able to get through without too much trouble. Sample Street still blocked, or well, not exactly blocked, but slow go in the eastbound lanes from Franklin to Fellows right now. The rest of the downtown area looks fairly normal, though the Western Avenue corridor is still jamming. So is the LaSalle Avenue corridor. The bypass, we have a slowdown headed westbound from State Road 23 to Mayflower Road. And for a portion of that, traffic is now crawling. Again, westbound on the bypass, State Road 23 to Mayflower Road. And 23 with all sorts of construction-related slowing with traffic crawling in either direction right now. Anything in your path, 574-2595-953.
16: Now, from the Glass Doctor of Indiana Weather Center, here's your Storm Alert weather forecast.
17: Mostly cloudy skies today. We will see rain showers with some breaks during the middle part of the day. The showers will be scattered. Showers and thunderstorms are more possible this afternoon and this evening with high temperatures in the middle 70s. We'll continue with rain overnight tonight with a low of 57 and rain for the start of Friday, then becoming sunny with high temperatures at 65. I'm WSBT 22 Chief Meteorologist Carrie Pujo.
0: Not exactly wet and wild, more like wet and mild outside. Our temperature is at 62 here at MNC, and your forecast this hour is brought to you by QC Kinetics. 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
1: Coming up in 2 minutes on Michiana Mornings, nearly a dozen people in Minnesota have been jailed for suspected voter fraud. 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
19: I salute these heroes who showed exceptional resourcefulness and courage. They saved many lives and prevented a major disaster.
1: Israeli Prime Minister Benjamin Netanyahu providing on the terrorist incident, targeting a flight from Dubai to Israel. Now, he says that the incident began when one of the pilots stabbed the other and attempted to crash the aircraft with everybody still on board. Passengers and crew members were able to break into the cockpit and subdue the attacker, stabilize the aircraft. Now, this woman had a daughter who was on board the plane.
20: A few Israelis, they ran away to the guy. He took a knife and tried to kill the pilot. They take his hand and put him on the floor. There was a lot of blood around.
1: The plane was eventually able to make an emergency landing in Saudi Arabia without any other incident. The suspect has been arrested by Saudi authorities. Now I'm reading on Fox News Digital that Benjamin Netanyahu said that he was talking with Fox and Friends, and he said that, quote, the attacker, the co-pilot who attacked the captain, is now being interrogated. But here's what we do know. First, we know that he underwent Islamist radical indoctrination.
0: Yeah, not surprised, given what we've learned in the past 24 hours, though.
1: And it says that that appears to be something we are gathering from the information. And we're going to be following and possibly also participating in this investigation. Yeah, we want to get to the root of this attacker, he said, whether he had accomplices, whether Iran was behind it. But we're going to find out very soon, he says. Mm-hmm. See, I like how they go straight for it, as opposed to the New York Times, who says stuff like,
0: yeah,
1: an incident happened in a cockpit yesterday.
0: Mm-hmm.
1: They stay so milquetoast because they don't want to offend anybody.
0: And some of the cable news channels really not talking about it at all.
1: Right.
0: Yesterday, Clay and Buck were calling out MS Now and then also CNN for, you know, their lackluster coverage of the story.
1: Like it was no big deal.
0: Yeah. Justice Department announcing the arrest of 10 people who they say get engaged in voter fraud in Minnesota. Attorney General Todd Blanche says the charges stem from illegal voting in 3 elections and that those who are charged made false claims that they were actually U.S. citizens.
3: In total, the grand jury's indictments include 9 counts of illegal voting by an alien and 9 counts of making a false claim of citizenship in order to register to vote.
0: Charges include illegally voting in the general elections of 22, 24, and the midterm, the primary elections of August of this year, too. The defendants that have been charged include 4 nationals from Brazil, Ghana, and Liberia. And I say just 10 were arrested because it's got to be just the tip of the iceberg.
1: Oh, there's got to be thousands, but even more so, they should be going after the people,
0: the leaders
1: who perpetrated that fraud.
0: Mm-hmm. The Secretary of State.
1: Yep.
0: The governor.
1: The mayor.
0: Mm-hmm.
1: All these people, that they should be in jail right now. And, you know, I agree. These people who voted illegally, I wonder if some of them even knew, because, you know, you have a lot of operatives that have been paying people to vote.
0: Yeah.
1: Illegally.
0: Yeah.
1: So, you know, let's go straight to the top of the snake, okay?
0: All right.
1: Let's put Tim Walz where he belongs.
0: Yeah, we got a couple of problems in traffic on the south side of South Bend. We'll detail that in traffic and weather and your top trending stories on the way next. It's 844.
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1: MNC Newstime is 8:47. Tens of thousands of current and former FBI agents and employees have been given an urgent warning following a massive hack targeting the FBI's employment website. Names, personal addresses, social security numbers, even medical and psychiatric records allegedly compromised by a shadowy group known as the Shiny Hunters, which the FBI says specializes in extorting tech, finance, and retail companies.
0: and singer Billy Joel is giving his fans an update about his health.
4: Billy Joel gave a health update during a call-in with fans on his Sirius XM channel this week, saying he's doing well following surgery to relieve some of the symptoms of normal pressure hydrocephalus. He told callers, "It sounds worse than it is," saying in part, "I'm okay. My balance isn't that good. Lost a little bit of my hearing, but that may have to do with my age, too. And the rock and roll life and the loud volume probably didn't help." The 77-year-old musician revealed in May of 2025 that he had been diagnosed with a brain condition in which cerebrospinal fluid builds up inside the skull and presses on the brain. He canceled several concerts and said he'd been told not to perform until he recovered. Michelle Polino, Fox News.
0: Now, for our listeners who just joined us this morning, I'm going to play a little bit of Billy Joel here right now.
5: Sing us a song, you're the piano man. Sing us a song tonight.
0: Just to kind of balance this out, because earlier in the show, we were playing a lot of John Mayer after I disparaged John Mayer on the air.
21: At least you're honest.
0: I basically said he looks like showering's not important to him and that he's, you know,
21: needs couldn't be further from the truth.
0: Cleanliness.
21: And he's just like one of the best guitarists of our time right now.
0: So I made my comment and then Laura got mad at me. I did not know John Mayer was one of her favorites. And you've actually been invited to check out a John Mayer concert at the Sphere in Las Vegas.
21: Yes.
0: Which is an amazing opportunity.
21: I think I'm going to start a give, send, go, or a GoFundMe to send Laura to the Sphere to see John Mayer.
0: Yeah. One of our listeners said that also the Eagles are performing at the Sphere in Las Vegas in November.
21: Yeah, my friend saw that and said it was phenomenal.
0: Yeah, and that I should go see the Eagles. So you go see John Mayer and I'll go see the Eagles.
21: Okay.
0: Yeah, you know what? I think the Sphere, and I have not been to it, I would love to go to it because I've seen pictures of it. And like even when they were showing The Wizard of Oz last year, it looked amazing.
21: Oh, yeah, I wanted to do that too.
0: Yeah, it looked amazing. And I'm no Wizard of Oz fan. But
21: what? Oh, my gosh. How many faux pas in one morning can you throw out?
0: What? Now you're mad at me for this?
21: You're telling me that John Mayer doesn't look like he showers, and now you're not a Wizard of Oz fan.
0: Yeah, I am
21: You could be the only person on planet Earth.
0: Yeah, never been into that. Yeah, never. Yeah, the Munchkins? No way.
21: Hey, there's no place like home.
0: But give me an Oompa Loompa any day because I love Willy Wonka.
21: And I couldn't have cared. I don't even think I've ever seen that movie.
0: Wow. More differences between me and Laura. This show might be breaking up.
21: Did you not know that Aquarians and Leos are the polar opposites in the astrological line of things?
0: I'm fast learning. The longer I work with you, opposites. I'm realizing that more and more.
21: But that doesn't mean we don't love each other.
0: Well, no, of course not. Of course not. But just got to play some Billy Joel to kind of clear out the John Mayer stench that was left on the airwaves.
5: Sing us a song, you're the piano man. Sing us a song tonight.
0: And the stench is because he doesn't shower more than like once every 2 weeks.
5: For a melody, and you've got us feeling all right.
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0: All right, we have a couple of issues. Listener Brian is in the audience this morning, and he says there's an overturned semi at the intersection of Kern and Old 31. Not New 31, but Old 31. Traffic is slowing there. And I know in the past half hour, we've had issues along Capitol Avenue with these northbound backups. One of our listeners reporting 331 going north at Ireland is blocked to Dragoon. So don't be surprised if you see some slowing still there. It looks actually like traffic is now starting to get back to normal in that area, talking about Capitol Avenue at Dragoon. But just a heads up that there have been issues there. And then on the bypass, we have a slowdown right now headed westbound between State Road 23 and the Mayflower Road exit.
6: Now, from the Glass Doctor of Indiana Weather Center, here's your Storm Alert weather forecast.
17: Mostly cloudy skies today. We will see rain showers with some breaks during the middle part of the day. The showers will be scattered. Showers and thunderstorms are more possible this afternoon and this evening with high temperatures in the middle 70s. We'll continue with rain overnight tonight with a low of 57 and rain for the start of Friday, then becoming sunny with high temperatures at 65. I'm WSBT 22 Chief Meteorologist Carrie Pujo.
0: Hey, it's a good day to stay indoors unless you're a duck, and then you love the rain, which is currently falling, and we have 62 degrees here at MNC. 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Quickly in sports, baseball's wild card playoffs, some of this is now done, like the Chicago Cubs season is over after they suffered a second defeat at the hands of the San Diego Padres last night. However, the White Sox continue on. They defeated the Astros and now advance to their division series. The Yankees also advance. And Laura, Yankees or Mets? What are you? What say you?
1: Yankees.
0: Okay, well, then you love the fact that they're advancing in the playoffs. And the Braves and Phillies, they play tonight. 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
11: Well, I'm gonna write a little letter, I'm gonna mail it to my local DJ.
12: The event is set for Sunday from 9 a.m. until 4 p.m. at the Gillespie Conference Center. Organizers say 36 vendors from four states will fill 100 tables with thousands of records, CDs, cassettes, vintage stereo equipment, and other music memorabilia. Early admission is $7 from 9 until 11. General admission is $2 after 11. And kids 12 and younger get in free. Tommy Lee, MNC News.
10: I've been to the record show a few times.
9: Do they have any John Mayer records?
10: Oh, I'm sure there's probably one or two in there. I mean, there's a whole bunch of collectors who bring their stuff. And it's very popular. Tons of people.
9: Mm-hmm.
10: Back during COVID days, we would call it a super spreader. There's that many people who attend.
9: People love it.
10: The record show. Got some texts from listeners this morning. Earlier, we were talking about chili because it's now chili season.
9: Yeah.
10: Even though it's not exactly chilly out this morning, at least not right now. And my wife made some over the weekend. It was delicious as always. And so I got a couple of tips from some listeners. quarter cup of cocoa powder in the chili. It brings out the flavor.
9: Cool.
10: Good morning, guys, and good morning to you.
9: Thank you.
10: Appreciate you listening.
9: Huh? Interesting.
10: And then I got another text, and this is interesting because I kind of dissed my parents on the air. My dad used to make chili, and it was super watery, like soup.
9: Bless his heart.
10: And he used to put celery and carrots in it. Gross.
9: Because he thought it was stew.
10: Yeah, it's like, and I said, it's either vegetable soup or it's chili, but it can't be both. But Russ texts in this morning, and this kind of makes sense, and I'm going to apply it to my dad. Russ says, carrots in the chili can be used to help remove the acid so it doesn't cause as much heartburn.
9: You see, and your dad was a scientist.
10: He was a science teacher.
9: Yeah. So he knew that.
10: He knew that, and that's probably why he did that. And knowing my dad, that's probably exactly why he did that.
9: Aw, God bless him.
10: Yeah, so anyway.
9: And everybody have a wonderful day.
10: Mm-hmm.
9: We love you.
10: Back tomorrow on your Freaky Friday. MNC News Time, 9 o'clock.
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0: Praising the passengers who prevented a disaster in flight. I'm Dave Anthony, Fox News.
13: We could be sitting today in a 9/11 tragedy, mm-hmm. you know, with bodies scattered in the desert. And they did because of the courage of these people.
0: Israeli Prime Minister Benjamin Netanyahu just told Fox the co-pilot who stabbed the captain and tried to crash the flight Dubai flight to Tel Aviv yesterday is from Oman and is under a terror investigation.
13: We know that he underwent Islamist radical indoctrination. That appears to be something we're gathering from the information, his personal information.
0: Now he's in custody after passengers intervened and stopped him. The injured pilot's in stable condition at a hospital. Two people are dead, two injured after a medevac helicopter crash near Catalina Island off California's coast last night. Another still missing, being searched for at sea. Krista Pike is still alive, but she wasn't supposed to be. The convicted murderer survived two injections that were supposed to be lethal last night in Tennessee.
14: Krista Gil Pike continued to blink on and off. She was smiling. She let out a couple of laughs during this process. I saw a tear roll down her right eye. And then she said, one spot is really throbbing.
0: Will Puckett was a media witness. Pike is now in a hospital. Tennessee's governor wants an investigation, postponing the next planned execution. The State Department of Corrections says they followed every step of the protocol. President Trump will hit the road today, trying to help Republicans keep control of Congress in the November elections.
15: The president kicking off his 32-day blitz in the Lone Star State. He's heading to the Peterbilt Motors factory in Denton today, where he'll be highlighting what he argues is a manufacturing boom.
0: Fox's Jackie Hunrick at the White House. After Texas, the president will hold a rally in Oklahoma. In a new AP poll, just 17% approve of the president's handling of the economy. And in a close Senate race in Michigan, a Fox News poll gives progressive Democrat Abdul El-Sayed a one-point lead over Republican Mike Rogers among likely voters. 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
19: Among our top local stories, it's been 3 weeks since a fire destroyed much of the Stadium Flats apartment construction site.
20: The South Bend Fire Department says the investigation is complete enough to release the site back to the property owner for cleanup. There are no new updates on what caused the fire. Owner Mike Surik says crews are now assessing the damage and what can be saved. He says it's too early to know how much the damage will cost or how long rebuilding will take. Surik says the project may not be a total loss. Victor Garcia, MNC News.
19: and South Bend fire crews have been removing two vehicles from the St. Joseph River.
2: But officials say the work is not connected to a new incident. The vehicles were involved in separate incidents earlier this year, and both were confirmed to be empty at the time. Fire crews and the Indiana Department of Natural Resources waited for safe water levels, current conditions, and weather before beginning the recovery operation. Heather Starr, MNC News.
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8: Now, from the Glass Doctor of Indiana Weather Center, here's your Storm Alert weather forecast.

0: Mostly cloudy skies today. We will see rain showers with some breaks during the middle part of the day. The showers will be scattered. Showers and thunderstorms are more possible this afternoon and this evening with high temperatures in the middle 70s. We'll continue with rain overnight tonight with a low of 57 and rain for the start of Friday, then becoming sunny with high temperatures at 65. I'm WSBT 22 Chief Meteorologist Carrie Pujol.
1: Right now, it's 62 degrees.
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2: I'm Tommy Lee, and among our top stories, three people were hurt after a two-vehicle crash in St. Joseph County. Officers responded to the intersection of State Road 2 and Timothy shortly after 11 o'clock yesterday morning. Police say medics took all three people to a hospital. Factors that led to the crash remain under investigation. Now your top national stories.
3: Fox News, I'm Angelo Bavaro. New details after passengers on board a flight to Israel helped stop an apparent hijacking attempt.
4: We know after the co-pilot stabbed the captain of the flight, the jet plummeted more than 14,000 feet. The injured pilot had the wherewithal to open the cockpit door. That's when the passengers jumped into action, making their way into the cockpit, subduing the pilot who was attempting to crash the jet.
3: Fox's Trey Yingst. President Trump turning on midterm mode in Texas.
5: The president kicking off his 32-day blitz in the Lone Star State. He's heading to the Peterbilt Motors factory in Denton today, where he'll be highlighting what he argues is a manufacturing boom.
3: Fox's Jackie Heinrich. Elon Musk taking on a new role in the Trump administration, this time helping the Pentagon select weapons and tech for troops. 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
1: Now, from the Glass Doctor of Indiana Weather Center, here's your Storm Alert weather forecast.
6: Mostly cloudy skies today. We will see rain showers with some breaks during the middle part of the day. The showers will be scattered. Showers and thunderstorms are more possible this afternoon and this evening with high temperatures in the middle 70s. We'll continue with rain overnight tonight with a low of 57 and rain for the start of Friday, then becoming sunny with high temperatures at 65. I'm WSBT 22 Chief Meteorologist Carrie Pujol.
7: Right now, it's 62 degrees.
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6: So I'm just looking at some of the comments from the last thing. Glenn, time to spend my small fortune on more guns, ammo, and survival food before this happens. I mean, I don't think we... Yes. But I don't think we need to say those things out loud. Moxie wrote in, I'm confused. Why did the president sign the Genius Act if it's leading to a CBDC? It's not leading to a... Well, that's not the point of it. The Genius Act does not authorize the Federal Reserve to make a digital dollar. In fact, it does the opposite. This is the president saying, I want a private path instead of a Fed coin. And so these are stable coins. And what the Genius Act is supposed to do is it's saying that if you're a private company and you want to make a stable coin, you basically have to do what the United States government does not do. And that is have, you know, enough gold or enough dollars on reserve for every stable. You put a dollar stable coin out, you got to have a dollar in reserve. So everybody could cash their stable coins out, and there would be exactly enough money in the bank to cover everything. So that's what that is supposed to do. The House also passed the Anti-CBDC Surveillance State Act the same week as the Genius Act cleared. But our Senate is great. No, seriously, John Thune, the ballless wonder. Yeah, you haven't passed anything there. But this is not... This is an attempt to stop the CBDC from the Fed. The problem is, and I'm not saying this is a good step. I'm glad he took it. But the problem is we are so deeply in bed with some of these tech companies, and we cannot do that. We can't be in bed with these companies. The deeper we get into bed, the more it's a Fed coin. We got to separate ourselves from the. And by the way, tech has to be responsible for everything it does. Give them no quarter, no coverage. I'm sorry, you create something and it causes a problem. You and you alone are responsible for it, not the federal government, i.e., the taxpayer.
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11: Is she conscious? What's her condition? I'm Dave Anthony, Fox News. We still don't know. The morning after a convicted killer survived an execution in Tennessee, getting two injections that were not lethal.
12: They went through two rounds, and she was still breathing at the end. It was very ragged. She lifted her head up and was looking around at one point.
11: Catherine Sweeney was a media witness and says Krista Pike also complained her arm hurt and was burning, and was last heard behind a closed curtain snoring loudly before being taken to a hospital.
13: Pike was convicted at age 18 of a brutal murder of a 19-year-old classmate. This is the second botched execution in Tennessee this year. The governor is demanding a full investigation, and for now, all executions suspended in Tennessee for the rest of the year.
11: Fox's Steve Harrigan. A search continues near the California coast for a missing patient on board a medevac helicopter flight.
14: It crashed shortly after takeoff, and from what we understand from last night, There were 4 people recovered from the aircraft.
11: Coast Guard LA Sector Commander Stacy Cressy, 2 of the 4 survived. He was radicalized by Islamists. That's what Israel's prime minister tells Fox about the co-pilot who attacked the captain and tried to crash a Fly Dubai flight. Benjamin Netanyahu also praised the passengers who stopped him and landed the plane safely as superheroes, preventing a 9/11 style attack.
15: Because of the courage of these people, I think they tell the world that you can't fight these terrorism.
11: Renee Good's family has filed a wrongful death lawsuit against the federal government after she was killed in January, shot in her car in Minneapolis protesting an ICE operation.
16: Good's family says she wasn't using her car in a threatening way, calling the shooting illegal. The Trump administration has defended the action, saying the agent opened fire in self-defense.
11: Fox's Jeff Manasso. The Supreme Court has agreed to consider a challenge to the Trump administration denying bond hearings to immigrants who are challenging their deportations. 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
20: Among our top local stories, it's been 3 weeks since a fire destroyed much of the Stadium Flats apartment construction site.
21: The South Bend Fire Department says the investigation is complete enough to release the site back to the property owner for cleanup. There are no new updates on what caused the fire. Owner Mike Surik says crews are now assessing the damage and what can be saved. He says it's too early to know how much the damage will cost or how long rebuilding will take. Surik says the project may not be a total loss. Victor Garcia, MNC News.
20: And South Bend fire crews have been removing 2 vehicles from the St. Joseph River.
22: But officials say the work is not connected to a new incident. The vehicles were involved in separate incidents earlier this year, and both were confirmed to be empty at the time. Fire crews and the Indiana Department of Natural Resources waited for safe water levels, current conditions, and weather before beginning the recovery operation. Heather Starr, MNC News.
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19: Now, from the Glass Doctor of Indiana Weather Center, here's your Storm Alert weather forecast.
23: Mostly cloudy skies today. We will see rain showers with some breaks during the middle part of the day. The showers will be scattered. Showers and thunderstorms are more possible this afternoon and this evening with high temperatures in the middle 70s. We'll continue with rain overnight tonight with a low of 57 and rain for the start of Friday, then becoming sunny with high temperatures at 65. I'm WSBT 22 Chief Meteorologist Carrie Pujol.
24: Right now it's 65 degrees.
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26: Hey everybody, Casey Hendrickson here. The military has announced there's going to be a new fortress being built in the U.S., but which state is going to get it? We'll talk about that and more Thursday, 3 to 6 on MNC.

0: lost his job. The woman was working her job. They had kids. The house is still just destroyed from the hurricane. And JP happened to stumble across it, and he was like, "Hey, what's happening?" And they're like, "Oh, you know, we haven't had any way to fix the roof and everything else." And so JP said, "Well, we'll fix your roof. 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Mercury1.org. 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And by the way, we're having a really special gala coming up in the, I think at the end of next month. Make sure you join us. We're going to do one in Florida, one in Dallas. Just find out all the details at Mercury1.org and we'll see you there. All right. You know, there are some things that you can change when somebody steals them. You know, somebody gets your password, change the password, credit card number, cancel the card, get another one. And then there's the information you've been carrying around for your entire life, your name, your birthday, your social security number, which was never meant to be ID, by the way. You know, they took that off. You know, in the 1970s, when they first started issuing those cards, everybody was like, "I don't want an ID. I don't want a state federal ID." 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Now you have to have your social security card. 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Once personal information gets out there, you can't count on getting it back because you can't get a new birthday. 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
1: 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So who's behind it? 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
5: I'm Tommy Lee, and among our top stories, three people were hurt after a two-vehicle crash in St. Joseph County. Officers responded to the intersection of State Road 2 and Timothy shortly after 11 o'clock yesterday morning. Police say medics took all three people to a hospital. Factors that led to the crash remain under investigation. Now your top national stories.
6: Fox News, I'm Angelo Bavaro. Officials investigating the co-pilot of a flight bound for Tel Aviv accused of stabbing the captain in a failed attempt to crash the plane.
7: We know that he underwent Islamist radical indoctrination. That appears to be something we're gathering.
6: Israeli Prime Minister Benjamin Netanyahu on Fox and Friends. 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
8: The injured pilot had the wherewithal to open the cockpit door. That's when the passengers jumped into action, making their way into the cockpit, subduing the pilot who was attempting to crash the jet.
6: Off-duty pilots on that flight were able to land that plane. A new AP poll on the economy.
9: Just 17% of U.S. adults approve of President Trump's handling of the economy overall, a new low.
6: That is Fox's Tanya J. Powers. 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
10: Now, from the Glass Doctor of Indiana Weather Center, here's your Storm Alert weather forecast.
11: Mostly cloudy skies today. We will see rain showers with some breaks during the middle part of the day. The showers will be scattered. Showers and thunderstorms are more possible this afternoon and this evening with high temperatures in the middle 70s. We'll continue with rain overnight tonight with a low of 57 and rain for the start of Friday, then becoming sunny with high temperatures at 65. I'm WSBT 22 Chief Meteorologist Carrie Pujol.
12: Right now at 66 degrees.
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0: It was Wednesday morning. Fly Dubai. It was flight 1073. It took off from Dubai. It was bound for Tel Aviv. Plane full. Families coming home from vacation. The middle of Sukkot. Sukkot, what was it, Ricky? Which one was it?
1: Sukkot.
0: I can't remember. This is the one where people leave Sukkot. This is the one where they live outside for a while. I mean, it's, I couldn't be Jewish. I just couldn't be Jewish. It's too hard. Anyway, 174 people on board. 27 of them were children. 34,000 feet. One of the pilots pulls a knife and begins stabbing the other pilot. Not once. Over and over and over again, stabbing this guy. And then he was trying to force the wounded man out of the cockpit so he could have the controls to himself. The wounded pilot fights back. And while the two of them are struggling, the plane began a nosedive. And before it's over, it had dropped 13,000 feet instantly. Everybody was screaming. Transponder flashing the code every air traffic controller dreads. Unlawful interference. Israel immediately closes their airspace. Fighter jets are scrambled. Prime Minister pulls his security chiefs into a room. On the ground, nobody knew whether that plane was going to land, crash, or just disappear. Now picture the cabin. The plane is falling out of the sky. They're screaming from the front. One passenger said the worst sound was the children crying that they just didn't want to die. Little girl was screaming for her father because her father was up front fighting the man with the knife. When the attacker tried to shove the pilot out, the cockpit door opened and the Israelis sitting near the front, they didn't wait for anybody to tell them what to do. They knew. These guys are so wide awake. They ran toward the knife. They dragged him out of that cockpit. And when it was over, they were all covered in blood as well. But the plane was still diving. Turns out there were two Fly Dubai pilots on board. Where were they? Frozen. Frozen. They didn't know what to do. One passenger grabbed them, shook them, and shouted and said, "Get into the front of the plane." They kind of snapped out of it. And one of them went to the front and took the controls. Plane leveled out. Now what do we do with the attacker? Nobody had handcuffs. They were on vacation. Somebody said, "I've got charging cables." The same cord that probably is plugged into the wall next to your bed tonight held a would-be mass murderer face down in the aisle on that plane. The passenger who found the cables later described his job as combat support. He texted it out and then added a smiley face. I don't know if I'm using a smiley face after I go through this on a plane. I think it's going to be a while before I, you know, colon, close parentheses. I think it's going to be a while before I use that. Meanwhile, an Israeli dentist is kneeling over the stabbed pilot and keeping him alive. The plane landed in Saudi Arabia. Every single passenger was safe. Every passenger accounted for. So I wanted to tell you this story today because I want to tell it in a different way. I want you to think about the story we almost had. There's news coming out today that this guy, the pilot, they're not sure if it was suicide or terror, but we now know that this guy had just gone through radical Islamist training. So I don't know. Do you think he was depressed or do you think he was trying to kill a bunch of Jews? I don't know. But that plane could have gone into the ground, could have taken it somewhere else entirely, Iran. Could have turned 174 people and children into corpse, just corpse after corpse, or into hostages. We have watched families live that nightmare. I'm done seeing this nightmare on all sides. I'm done. I'm done looking at the number of dead in Russia and Ukraine, the Palestinians, the Israelis. I'm so tired of it. But can you imagine 174? Do you know what we would have been facing? Do you know this week, television would have just been wall to wall, more Jewish bodies, more wreckage, more funerals, more proof that evil is winning, more denial, more people rioting in the street saying, no, it's their fault. Instead, it's a story about a door that opened at exactly the right moment. They're not getting into the cockpit. If that door hadn't have opened, it would have ended that way. But the door opened, and the men who happened to be sitting in the front rows, they get up. Then two spare pilots that happened to be on board, a dentist who happened to be flying home, who can save this guy's life, a bag full of charging cables enough to tie the guy up. Well, just happened to have them. Really? You can say it just happened. You can call it luck if you want. I can't. We live in a time when evil feels like it is everywhere. And you know what? I do believe in the pillar of fire. I do believe the cloud that, you know, they follow during the day. I do believe the parting of the Red Seas. I believe in the resurrection. I believe in all of those stories. But miracles usually happen this way. And you can dismiss them, or you can go, look at what we just missed. Look at the divine providence here. Evil is everywhere. It's in the headlines, in the streets, in the chants on college campuses. And it's absolutely real and unlike anything I've ever witnessed in my entire life. But darkness only really looks dark when people stay in their seats. When people refuse to do nothing. We are all instruments in the hands of a mighty force for good. You know, and none of us get to choose the day that evil sits down next to us. We don't get to choose that, because I would never choose that day. The only choice we actually get is whether we stay in our seat. All of these people on this plane, none of them stayed in their seat. They stood up. They defended something worth defending. What is it that you are defending? What is it in your life that is worth defending? For them, it was a plane full of strangers and a little girl who needed her dad to come back down that aisle. You know, we all have a job to do. And, you know, while we're here on this airplane analogy, one of my friends said yesterday, you know, we just can't see the ending. We just can't see what's coming next. You know, there's sun on the other side of the clouds, or there might be a storm on the other side. You don't know. And when a plane flies into the clouds, it can't see anything. Can't see anything. We're like that plane in the clouds. You can't see anything in front of you. But I'm telling you, there's a runway down there. And we're going to land the plane if we don't just sit in our seats. It's not ours to see it. To not let this slide past on the crawl at the bottom of the screen. We need to do that because nobody died. There's no footage of wreckage. This is a miracle. And a miracle that nobody noticed still happened. But the people who miss it go on to believe the darkness is winning. So here's the part of the story you're not going to see on most newscasts. After the plane landed, the Saudi doctors came aboard and cared for the children and the passengers who were panicking. They brought food. One of the Israelis said the Saudis were so unbelievably kind and understanding. Human to human, not Saudi and Israeli, humans. A senior Saudi official found the Israeli dentist, the Saudi, and the Jew. He congratulated the dentist for saving the pilot's life. He thanked him. Then he took the dentist by the hand, and the two of them walked together in front of everybody. A Jewish dentist and a Saudi official hand in hand on a desert runway? On the holiday when Jews live in flimsy little booths to remember that God sheltered them in the wilderness. Yes, and he sheltered them again. A reporter yesterday asked the man who found the charging cables how he managed to make doof with so little. He gave an old saying in the Middle East, in the desert, every thorn is a flower. We have some really bad things happening in the world every day. My gosh. Give me a minute. I'll tell you some more bad stuff that's coming our way and some things that just don't make sense. And it's all about terror. But this is not a story about terror. This is a story about a miracle of life. You just need to choose to see it that way. More in a minute. 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
1: 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Beck. 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
9: 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Currently paying a 20-cent negative basis versus the November futures for soybeans delivered all the way through the fall now. Call with questions 574-566-2113. What started as a mixed bag in the marketplace today has mostly turned all red. Soybeans leading the decline, down double digits as we're getting a little turnaround Tuesday on Wednesday kind of action following the stocks report. Yesterday, the stocks were negative on the corn side. The market's still trying to digest those extra corn stocks that are out there. Corn's down about a nickel or so today. But focus is now going to change to the October WASDE. What's the crop size going to be? We're going to get some private estimates here to finish this week and go into next week. The market's going to be looking at those relatively closely. All right, weather is going to be interesting as well. We've got the remains of Polo still trying to move through the eastern part of the U.S. tomorrow. Some significant rains in Indiana, then dry. I'm Ryan Martin.
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0: Next Thursday, we're doing a special on Torch TV, and you don't want to miss it. Here's a clip for him.
11: This is a five-term incumbent member of Congress. He has been defeated. She is aligned with the Democratic Socialists of America.
12: And that same city just voted to send a 29-year-old Democratic Socialist to Congress!
13: My name is Claire Valdez. I'm a proud Democratic Socialist.
0: How did this happen?
14: Democratic Socialist State Representative Donovan McKinney.
0: No, really. Where did they come from? Slowly taking over our country, race by race, win by win.
15: If nothing is done, the DSA is going to take over, and it's going to be frightening. We'll have an actively communist party as one of the major parties in the United States.
0: It wasn't random. It wasn't grassroots. It's a well-tuned global machine, hidden underground, by design, armed with your tax dollars. This nonprofit cesspool will do just about anything to stay in control of you. But now, the answers to how these socialist power-hungry politicians are gaining control is finally here.
16: DSA is connected to other networks, and in some cases, is just a revolving door.
0: Data Republican brings the receipts. I show you the connective tissue, the framework, the hidden machine that's running it all. And it's much bigger than you thought. This is the information we actually need to take back America. That's October 8th. That's next Thursday, 8 p.m. only on Torch. And you can get that at glennbeck.com/torch. Sign up now. You do not want to miss this special. And we've got all kinds of other ancillary things all happening next week and the week after based on this special that will help you really get focus and be able to do something about it. Only on Torch TV. And you can get that now at glennbeck.com/torch. Okay. Quickly. We have Benjamin Netanyahu, with the pilot now, saying it's probably not, it was a hijacking and probably not just suicide. The guy had radicalized indoctrination, hated Jews. You know, you want to I hate to be really court, and I have a family that's had long dealings with suicide, so I say this with respect and understanding, but it's true. If you want to kill yourself, go buy a gun, buy rope. It's horrible. It's destructive, but it's your life. You get onto a plane, you are a terrorist. If you want to take 174 people, that's not suicide. You're a terrorist. And we're going to find more about this. Also, I think it's Benjamin Netanyahu and now the Prime Minister of England are saying that this thing that happened at our Air Force base or the RAF Air Force base over the weekend with five people that England let go has ties now to Iran, that this may have been a thwarted terror attack, which is exactly what President Trump said it was. Correct, Jason?
8: Prime Minister said there are strong indications that Iran played a part in what happened. Basically, everything that Trump and Rubio were saying.
0: So why did they let them go? Why did they let them go? I have to go back to my monologue from a couple of days ago where I gave you five different reasons. I have to figure out which one it was now. I'm still hoping for the one I gave you as the best likely one, that they were following them so they could get the big guys. But I don't know. I don't trust anybody over in England.
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19: A Trump crackdown goes to the U.S. Supreme Court. Lisa Brady, Fox News. The justices will consider an immigration policy that denies bond hearings for immigrants and whether people living in the U.S. illegally should remain in detention while challenging deportation.
20: The case is brought by a Brazilian man who authorities say illegally entered the U.S. 2 decades ago and applied for asylum in 2016. An immigration judge determined detention was mandatory following his arrest in 2025. The Trump administration defends the policy and says it is legal, pointing to a provision of a 1996 immigration law.
19: Fox's Jared Halpern at the White House. The Trump administration is being sued over a deadly ICE confrontation.
21: The family of Renee Good is accusing the Trump administration of negligence and of civil rights violations, demanding a jury trial and damages. Good was part of a group of anti-ICE activists that tracked and blocked agents in January during Operation Metro Surge.
19: Fox's Jeff Manasso. The administration says the agent opened fire in self-defense. Good's family says she was not using her car in a threatening way. Still no word on the condition of convicted killer Krista Pike, hospitalized after an attempted execution in Tennessee last night when she was given 2 doses of what should have been a lethal injection. Success for SpaceX.
22: 3, 2, 1, ignition. And liftoff. Go Falcon, go Dragon, and go Crew 13.
19: The joint mission with NASA postponed by a faulty valve last month, launching less than an hour ago.
23: All 9 Merlin engines on the first stage at maximum thrust of 1.7 million pounds.
19: Sending 4 crew members to the International Space Center. 2 Americans, a Russian and a Canadian astronaut of Ukrainian heritage. One of their tasks, to study how specialized exercise regimens could reduce the impact of long-duration spaceflight. 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
27: Among our top local stories, Goshen's City Council has approved the city's proposed 2027 budget. Goshen is freezing most new hiring and preparing for spending and service reductions as the city deals with lower revenue tied to Indiana's property tax changes. Council members also agreed to make up to $5,000 in their travel and education budget available for the new relief fund next year. And following his office's federal agreement, Attorney General Todd Rokita is urging all 92 Indiana County sheriffs to join a program. Currently, only 6 participate, and Rokita argues that expanding the partnership unlocks federal funding to help lower local property tax burdens.
28: The fact that only 6 of the 92 sheriffs have signed an agreement like this shows there are missed opportunities for Indiana to enhance the tools they have to protect and serve. If your elected official is not partnering with ICE through 287G, you should ask them why that is.
27: Rokita encourages Hoosiers to contact their local sheriff's department regarding their 287G participation. I'm Tommy Lee from News Talk 95.3, Michiana's News Channel.
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29: Cloudy skies with a few showers possible this afternoon, remaining warm and humid with highs in the middle 70s. Late day and into the evening hours, those showers become likely with lows in the upper 50s. A 30% chance of showers early on Friday, then becoming partly sunny with a high of 65. And both weekend days expect mostly sunny skies with morning lows in the 40s and highs in the mid 60s. I'm WSBT 22 Meteor. Meteorologist Abby Wepler.
30: Right now it's 68 degrees.
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1: There's one man on this earth who really, truly gets it.
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3: 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Casey Hendrickson here. The military has announced there's going to be a new fortress being built in the U.S., but which state is going to get it? We'll talk about that and more Thursday, 3 to 6 on MNC.

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7: Welcome back in, Clay and Buck. Appreciate all of you hanging out with us as we move closer and closer to the midterms. Buck, I was telling you that I'm beginning to feel like the Democrat wave has peaked. And the Republican spending is starting to really kind of push back the tide. We'll see how high it can go. I still think the House is going to be difficult, but I'm feeling better and better about remaining in control of the Senate. And given the fact that there will be a ton of vacancies on the Senate side, it is feels to me like something very good that we will be able to maintain control of the Senate if what I see these trend lines continue.
8: Yeah, I feel good about the Senate for Republicans. I've even seen some polling that is encouraging for Susan Collins, for example. So I think things are going to trend the right direction in some of the key Senate races. But I also think that, you know, the situation can change very rapidly, and we have to run through the tape, as they say, all the political cliches every election time. It's going to come down to turnout. You know, it's going to turn to come out and come down to who wants it more, who puts more points on the board, Clay. That's who's going to win. So this is where we are at this stage of the midterms. It's underway. The narratives are out there. The spending on TV. You know, since I was in I was in Virginia recently, Clay. Obviously, I was with you in D.C., but I was in Virginia. And it's just this thing. One of the TVs was on, the house I was in, and it was just constant political ads.
7: Oh, yeah.
8: Because Virginia is a state that's, you know, in play.
7: I'm telling you, Buck, I pretty much only watch sports. Every commercial break during my sporting events,

0: is all political ads now. It's, I mean, because I assume that Republicans are targeting men in huge numbers, and you can't get men in huge numbers without targeting sports overwhelmingly.
1: I just also love how there really is this formula, like the attack ads. It must work because they all do more or less the same thing, which they're like, some people like puppies, babies, and ice cream. Not this jerk. Big red X across his face. He thinks puppies smell bad and babies are too loud. He also wants to take all your money, lock up your grandma, and do terrible, terrible things to you. Do not vote. You know what I mean? Like, yeah, every ad. That's really...
0: It's amazing
1: it's
0: that
1: never,
0: it works.
1: It's never like Bill 725, you know, he voted against this for raising your taxes. And I think that's bad for the overall economy. It's like, he is anti-puppies and ice cream.
0: This is why I think everybody knowing who you are, this is why the attack ads didn't work on Trump. That's one of the funniest things. The Kamala attack ads, they tested and they actually helped Trump.
1: Oh, yeah.
0: So they had to start pulling them off the air. That's when you know you're in a good spot politically, where even the attack ads are working in your favor. Look, you know the International Fellowship of Christians and Jews. They're the nonprofit organization standing alongside the Jewish population in Israel throughout the world. They offer assistance to those in need, particularly the vulnerable that often get overlooked. They were in Israel 3 years ago when Hamas attacked. And a year later, I joined them on the ground and saw the work firsthand. I also saw, sadly, the aftermath of exactly what the Hamas terrorists did. It's hard to even put into words the brutality of that day when 1,200 people lost their lives, 250 were kidnapped. Next Wednesday, on the anniversary of those attacks, you'll see thousands of Israeli flags on display in solidarity. 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
3: I'm Tommy Lee, and among our top local stories, 2nd District Congressman Rudy Yochum is criticizing Senate Democrats after they blocked the Stop Insider Trading Act. The bill would ban members of Congress, their spouses, and dependent children from buying individual stocks while in office. It would also require advance public notice before certain stock sales and impose penalties for violations. Yochum voted for the House version of the bill in July.
4: News. I'm CJ Papa. Two lawsuits stemming from Operation Metro Surge in Minneapolis.
5: Renee Good was part of a group of anti-ICE activists that tracked and blocked agents in January. Her killing, captured on video, shows an ICE officer opening fire after Good hit him with her car. Good's family says she wasn't using her car in a threatening way.
4: Fox's Jeff Manasso. The Trump administration says the agent opened fire in self-defense. A search underway for a missing patient on board a medevac helicopter flight in the waters near Catalina Island off the coast of Los Angeles County.
6: From what we understand from last night, there were 4 people recovered from the aircraft.
4: U.S. Coast Guard L.A. Sector Commander Stacey Cressy, 2 of the 4 survived. More than 80 million people in the way of some big storms today. 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
2: Now, from the Glass Doctor of Indiana Weather Center, here's your Storm Alert weather forecast.
7: Cloudy skies with a few showers possible this afternoon, remaining warm and humid with highs in the middle 70s. Late day and into the evening hours, those showers become likely with lows in the upper 50s. A 30% chance of showers early on Friday, then becoming partly sunny with a high of 65. And both weekend days expect mostly sunny skies with morning lows in the 40s and highs in the mid 60s. I'm WSBT 22 meteorologist Abby Wepler.
8: Right now it's 70 degrees.
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11: Welcome back in here to Clay and Buck. You know, Clay, we're talking about this botched execution in Tennessee. You know, there are, I think, 5 states that still have firing squad as an option. And I just think that that, in every sense, makes the most sense. It's the most efficient. It's definitely going to get the result that is sought in an execution. And we certainly can conduct it. It's not, you know, they have this problem now. It's pentobarbital, I think, is the substance they use in lethal injections. They can't find it because no one wants to make it. And there's all these other problems that come up with it. So do you agree with me? I know this is a very, you know, we're not, I understand this is a very serious thing. We're not picking food off of a Chinese menu. But I think that if we're going to have the death penalty in this country, it should just be, the first option should just be firing squad.
12: You get to pick, right? Is that the standard
11: in
12: most states? Didn't a guy pick the firing squad recently in South Carolina?
11: I feel like a guy in South Carolina
12: recently picked the firing squad, and people were surprised.
11: Because you put yourself in situations. Law enforcement, you could get shot in the line of duty. Military, you could get shot in a situation. I'm saying, you know, no one's ever like, I'm taking a risk where I might end up in a gas chamber, really. You know, that's not a thing.
12: Right.
11: So just to me, it strikes me that we're already living in a world where the possibility, you know, where I just think it's the least barbaric. If you're going to think that all executions are barbaric, I think a firing squad's the least barbaric version of it.
12: Well, I just don't know what happens now. So they weren't able to do the scheduled execution. Then they took her to a hospital. Yeah. For those of you who don't know, Tennessee had a woman that was being executed, and they –

0: 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Your car should take you places, not take you for a ride.
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2: I'm Tommy Lee, and among our top local stories, 2nd District Congressman Rudy Yockum is criticizing Senate Democrats after they blocked the Stop Insider Trading Act. The bill would ban members of Congress, their spouses, and dependent children from buying individual stocks while in office. It would also require advance public notice before certain stock sales and impose penalties for violations. Yockum voted for the House version of the bill in July.
3: News, I'm John Saucier. Passengers aboard a Fly Dubai plane on the way to Israel took action to stop an attempted hijack to crash the aircraft yesterday. It didn't crash. Everyone was safe. Israeli Prime Minister Benjamin Netanyahu says the investigation is underway. Here's what he says on Fox about what they believe about this man responsible.
4: We know that he underwent Islamist radical indoctrination. That appears to be something we're gathering from the information, his personal information.
3: This plane was able to safely land in Saudi Arabia. President Trump insists the United States will make sure Iran does not get their hands on a nuclear weapon. He says oil prices will drop once the conflict finally ends.
5: Oil is coming down as soon as Iran is finished, and they're finished pretty much right now. We're getting more oil out of the Hormuz Strait now than we did before the war.
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6: Cloudy skies with a few showers possible this afternoon, remaining warm and humid with highs in the middle 70s. Late day and into the evening hours, those showers become likely with lows in the upper 50s. A 30% chance of showers early on Friday, then becoming partly sunny with a high of 65. And both weekend days expect mostly sunny skies with morning lows in the 40s and highs in the mid 60s. I'm WSBT 22 meteorologist Abby Webb.
7: Right now, it's 77 degrees.
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0: Welcome back in here to Clay and Buck. We got a lot of calls coming in, a lot of talkbacks. We're discussing all of the news of the day with you. I want to remind you to check out our YouTube channel, please. It is fantastic. The YouTube channel, it's a beautiful thing, the YouTube channel. YouTube Clay and Buck. And something else that we should spend a little bit of time on, I think, Clay, that has come up on our news read-in today. It is the speech yesterday given by our Secretary of War, Pete Hegseth, and he said some very interesting things, and he covered some issues of real policy that I think people should know about, which we will get into. But you know, the most quoted part of it, of course, is Pete saying, this is cut 11, Pete saying the following. Listen to this.
16: We are no longer the woke department or the weak department. Simple translation of that. No fatties, no trannies, no beardos, no weirdos, no wimps, no radicals. Just warriors. Just tough, ready, committed troops.
0: Okay. You and I can see this together and get exactly what he's saying here. I understand the DEI stuff. When he said, what is a, because the most, let's just say, how do I put this? Well, the tier one operators that I would see downrange, and I would, you know, see them coming in and out of the base, or I would see them on the ISR going to the objective, Clay, they were very heavily bearded, obviously, particularly in Afghanistan, but in Iraq too. And so what is a beardo? Is that a specific, because I know Pete loves spec ops. He loves all those guys. They're the pinnacle of military infantry, elite infantry. So, but what is a beard? I'm really like, what is a beardo? Is that a specific kind of person with a beard or just a person who is bearded?
17: Great question. And we've talked about this before. For those of you who are military history guys, my son, Buck, tomorrow is going to tour with his college class, the Battle of Chickamauga, down in the Chattanooga, Tennessee area. And I was talking with him some about the Battle of Chickamauga, as military history nerds do in our free time. And every major Civil War general had a beard, right? It was the fashion statement. And most of the troops did as well. And the only reason why the beard vanished, we've talked about this on the program before, was when everybody started having to put on gas masks during World War I, there was a concern that it doesn't affix tightly enough to your face if you have a beard. In other words, Stonewall Jackson and William Tecumseh Sherman, if they had needed to get their gas masks on in World War I, those beards would have gotten in the way. And so, to your point, the beard now has come back to such ascendance that I believe J.D. Vance is the first bearded president or vice president in over 100 years. And my argument humbly as a bearded man would be, Buck, that bearded men would actually have higher levels of testosterone on average than non-bearded men. The crazy take, or would you sign off on that as a rough approximation?
0: I got to be careful because I got a patchy beard, so I don't want to start casting beard aspersions one way or the other. But I
17: am pro beard, as in not gay men with fake wives, but pro
0: no,
17: pro
0: I'm
17: beard.
0: Yes.
17: Important distinction. Pro beard. There might be some Democrats listening.
0: But my theory about this,
17: the facial hair
0: is correct, by the way, which is that as fashion, male fashion and perceptions of masculinity go hand in hand, and therefore military trends. You rightly pointed out First World War, also the rise of Gillette as an American corporation and using the shaved the GI were clean shaven. I think it's also the grooming standard is also about cleanliness and you know, with, you know, in the trench, you're in Guadalcanal, wherever you are, they wanted people to be clean shaven for, like, I guess, lice and things like that. But interestingly enough, Clay, the because you're right, Civil War era America, peak beard. And I did did a quick AI history of this. The trend, though, toward this started really in the Crimean War, where British and Allied soldiers grew beards because of the harsh field conditions. And when they returned home, the rugged look was celebrated as the pinnacle of masculinity. Then it made its way to America, of course, from the Brits and our allies. But Clay, I would point out, this is very much like what happened with Afghanistan and Iraq, where operators, tier one operators, come back looking all badass. They got the beard, they got the, you know, the Oakleys on or whatever, and they're coming back. Same idea. And also as a reaction in the 19th century to women's rights movements and industrialization, men had beards as a sort of show of masculinity. So that is why the 19th century was in America and in Europe was the century of the male beard. The beard-o, I have to look up what is a beard-o versus a bearded
17: Allie
0: person.
17: Ali says that a beard-o, producer Ali, according to ChatGPT, by the way, got to use Grok. ChatGPT is for not very masculine men. Beard-o implies someone is overly invested in their beard or has a stereotypical hipster look. I just think Pete is very clean-shaven. I think... We agree with Pete on a lot. I think he may be anti-beard, just anti-beard on men. And this is now a part of his statement.
0: I've never seen him with a beard.
17: I don't think he's ever had a beard. That's what I'm saying.
0: Sean Parnell's got a beard. Shaven. You know, his right-hand man, Sean Parnell, and our buddy, he's got a beard. So I don't know what's this anti-beard stuff from Pete. We got to talk about this.
17: Can Pete grow a beard?
0: Oh.
17: Ooh.
0: He can bench 300 pounds. But
17: he's very strong. But you probably have some friends. I have some friends. My own dad can't grow a beard. Like, he doesn't have enough facial hair. If he does, and there are a lot of guys out there, they start trying to grow the beard. And the guy who can't grow the beard tends to be very anti-beard on men because he can't grow the beard. So he's like, well, you look slovenly. What are you doing with your life? Maybe Pete.
0: You know what has
17: guy.
0: Been very anti-beard for a long time? TV news. With the exception of Wolf Blitzer, I don't know. I can't think of any big time cable news anchor man who has had a beard.
17: Do you know why? Historically, it may have changed recently. Historically, bearded men were seen as less trustworthy.
0: Really?
17: So, yeah, 100%. Now, it may have changed in the last 20 years, but that's the reason why all politicians were clean shaven, because the general public sees a clean-shaven man as a more trustworthy man than not, which is why I think the number of guys that have beards on television is still relatively low. And I interviewed for law jobs, when I was 2002, I've had a beard now for 24 years, if my math is right. When I was in law school, they told us, be clean-shaven for your interviews, because it will be judged, you'll be judged against if you have a beard as not being as trustworthy as guys who do not have beards. It will, in other words, make it harder for you to be hired. And now they're debating, Buck. Have you seen the latest controversy about, I don't know if producer Ali has seen this too, that too many job interviewees, I've read this in the Wall Street Journal and the New York Times now, it's a huge debate, are showing up with iced coffees for job interviews. And people are like, what are you doing? This is a job interview. How dare you walk in here with an iced coffee? And they are saying that it is a bad look. And there's a huge debate over should it be an influence or not. So, look, my general position, I kept the beard, but I thought about it a lot, because if doing something that isn't that important could cost you a job, shouldn't you just do the thing, generally speaking, that would make it more likely you would be hired?
0: Without... obviously, names or situations to give away details. You've hired and fired people for a long time now. I have hired and fired some people, not as many or as long as you have. has anyone ever in the hiring process of applying for a job with you done something that was an idiosyncrasy, an eccentricity on the spot that you were like, I don't think I could get over that?
17: Yeah.
0: Because I have one that wasn't me, but it was somebody that I was working for, and I was shocked to find
17: first interview, I got asked what the vacation policy was.
0: I don't think that's that bad. Am I alone on this? You can't ask about the vacation policy? Clay's a tough cookie. In the first
17: interview, when can I not work for you? When will you pay me to do nothing?
0: That's pretty funny. I
17: was like, dude, this guy's gone. Like, I just in my head, I was like, what? Why would you ask? And again, I understand caring about the vacation policy. At the very first interview, you're asking the guy who's running the company, hey, tell me about your vacation policy. I'm like, you're gone, bud.
0: I worked for some people in the government who were very old school. And like I said, my CIA, not all CIA offices, you know, at Langley, certainly a lot of people dress, you know, kind of honestly dress like slobs, most of them, just being honest. But we had you had to have basically jacket and tie. You could take the tie off, but like we sat there, you know, ready to go brief Congress or whatever most of the days. But I worked in government and somebody came by. It was actually One Police Plaza. It was not Langley, to pick up some kind of a packet for their interview or something. I forget exactly what it was. So he wasn't meeting anybody, but he showed up to One Police Plaza, and some of the cops hearing this might know what I'm saying, in shorts and sandals. And the guy in charge, won't say who it is, saw that and was like, you do not show up to police headquarters in shorts and sandals. Done. Didn't tell him this, but just killed the guy's application, like made sure that he wasn't going to join the team. I thought that was harsh. I'll be honest, I thought that was tough, but he was just like, you do not show up to a serious place of work when you're representing. Now, I'm wondering, by the way, I bet a lot of our people agree with that. I think it's very generational. The shorts thing, you know, the shorts versus no, like, and remember, he wasn't on duty. He wasn't working. He just came to pick something up as a civilian, but he showed up in shorts and sandals too. And they bagged him for that.
17: We could probably do calls. Let's do this tomorrow. Like what you have seen someone do and you've been like, you're out.
0: Certainly talkbacks. I really want to know what people.
17: When I was a young lawyer, and I was practicing in the Caribbean in my defense, I would drive into work. This is funny that you mentioned the flip-flops. I would drive into work in flip-flops and walk in. You could park underneath the law firm and then you could come up a back, you know, staircase. And then I would go into the office and I had shoes that I would keep in the office. A lot of women change shoes, but I was like, I'll wear flip-flops, you know, to drive in. I don't want, you know, whatever. I'm in a Jeep Wrangler. I think it was what I was driving. And one of the partners came and said, hey, you're in a law firm. You can't wear flip-flops, even if you're coming up the backside. This is the Caribbean. Even if you're coming up the backside entrance where the lawyers come in, because a client might see you in the waiting room and be like, why am I paying, you know, at that time, $200, $300 an hour for a lawyer who's wearing flip-flops? So they were like, you need to stop doing this.
0: Ooh, what you wear to the office versus what you wear in the office. I think that's also,
17: I mean, like I had a suit. A lot of lawyers keep suits, and we didn't have to wear suits, but you keep a suit in the event that you might get called in for a court proceeding or whatever else.
0: If you're in the Caribbean, you need a lawyer. Don't you want him to kind of look like he's, you know, Jimmy Buffett, Margaritaville?
17: I didn't think it was a big deal, but I'm just saying sometimes you can be a knucklehead when you're 25 years old. Producer Allie just texted that she was doing an interview and you said somebody walked in with an iced coffee and everybody was like, what's going on?
0: This is really funny. All right, let's take some, calls on this.
17: I do think this is interesting, Buck, because our argument is you're just too casual if you're bringing in like your own drink. You can't make it through an interview without needing fluids. It's an interesting point I wouldn't have thought about, honestly. Did he get the job, Allie?
0: He did not. Oh. He did not.
17: Wow. Getting the guillotine here. Is it you or is it me?
0: It's you.
17: Me. Look, I want to tell you all about Sabre. They can make a tremendous difference for all of us who might need some non-lethal protection in the office and or at home, anywhere for that matter. 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
17: Okay, welcome back in. Final segment. I'm going to run through. We've got loaded lines asking you each to give me your best 30 seconds. Pretend it's your wedding night. Will in North Carolina.
26: Yeah, the answer to your spec ops, probably spec ops and beards, is that they are forward deployed and it's part of their job description. What HETTECH is talking about are people who have no shade ships that are not deployed. In other words, they're home in the United States.
17: Okay, thank you. But still, I mean, there are a lot of good-looking beards. Joe in Mayo, Florida.
27: Hi. When I was in the Air Force, I grew a mustache when I soloed in a jet.
1: And about 7 years later, I went in for an interview at Air Florida, and I wanted to look good, so I shaved off my mustache and had a white lip, went out in my boat, fell asleep, and had a horribly red lip. I went in the next day to meet with the chief pilot, and he had a huge handlebar mustache, and he looked at me and said, "What happened to you?" And I said, "Well, it's obvious. I wanted to look good for the interview." And he says, "You must really want this job to shave your mustache off." I said, "I do." And he said, "You're hired. Be here Monday. The class starts at 9 o'clock.
17: So, that is awesome. That was great. So doesn't story.
0: That's a great story. Doesn't the military, I think, under the grooming standard, you can have a certain kind of mustache?
17: I don't think you can. Yeah. I mean, during Top Gun, a lot of the guys, Goose had a mustache. Rip Goose. Jeff in Texas.
2: Hey, I was called for an interview to be the engineering manager for the shuttle space toilet. And I was taking care of my infant daughter, and so I said, "Can I bring her?" They said, "Okay." And I brought her in her little rockaroo thing, and I was feeding her a bottle while we talked about it, and I took the job.
17: Okay, so hold on. You were the expert for how astronauts should poop? Like, this is what you did? Like, this was your engineering expertise?
2: Absolutely. It was great. It was a lot of fun.
0: That's cool.
2: Paying your taxes.
17: I mean, I feel like there are so many people out there with so many questions. What surprised you the most about the engineering difficulties of toilets in space?
2: Well, it has to do with surface tension. Things stick to things, and that can be a real problem.
0: Wow, learned about space poop today on the show.
17: That is amazing. You never know what the callers are going to have for us, Buck. Thank you so much, Jeff. Congrats. That's a great story, too, about the daughter. But you just drop in there. I'm in charge of, you know, toilets on spacecraft. That's kind of an amazing job. We'll have some more fun tomorrow. Give us your talkbacks about reasons why you did or did not hire somebody that had nothing to do with their qualifications. We'll have fun with that tomorrow.
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10: She is alive. I'm Lisa Brady, Fox News. Lawyers for convicted killer Krista Pike just telling reporters she's receiving life-saving care at a hospital after last night's failed execution in Tennessee, where witnesses heard her snoring loudly behind the curtain after two injections.
11: I'm haunted by last night.
10: Attorney Randy Spivey says her prognosis is not yet clear. The governor has halted executions and ordered a review. The family of Renee Good, who was killed in her car during a confrontation with an ICE agent in Minnesota, is now suing the Trump administration.
12: What happened to Renee was completely senseless. And the fact that there's been no accountability, no investigation, no expression of condolence, no change in policy is completely mind-blowing.
10: Good's brother, alongside her widow, after two lawsuits were filed against the federal government and immigration officials, claiming wrongful death, unjustified and excessive use of force, and conspiracy to interfere with civil rights, rejecting the administration's claim the agent fired in self-defense. Officials in Saudi Arabia say the co-pilot accused of stabbing the captain of a Fly Dubai flight to Israel yesterday has been handed over to the UAE.
13: The Emiratis are leading this investigation, but they are working with the Israelis as they try to figure out why the suspect allegedly stabbed his co-pilot and then tried to crash the plane. But Israeli Prime Minister Benjamin Netanyahu telling Fox News he has an idea of what might have motivated him.
14: It looks like he had been radicalized. I think it's too early to say whether he had any connections with Iran or with anyone else. It's too early to say that.
13: Netanyahu also saying the suspect was from Oman, a country Israel doesn't have diplomatic ties with and therefore wouldn't be allowed to land in Israel.
10: The Fox's Jeff Paul in Tel Aviv. In the UK, a dual Iranian national becomes the sixth person arrested in connection with a possible plot to attack a U.S.-run airbase. 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
16: I'm Victor Garcia in the MNC News Center. Among our top local stories, a South Bend man has been sentenced to 10 years in federal prison after pleading guilty to possessing methamphetamine with intent to distribute. 37-year-old Mark Murphy Jr. has been sentenced to 10 years in prison. He'll also serve 5 years of supervised release after leaving prison. Investigators executed a search warrant at Murphy's home and found nearly 440 grams of pure meth in a suitcase. Goshen residents struggling to afford a new city environmental fee will soon have a way to get some help.
19: The Common Council has approved a relief program funded through voluntary donations. The city's new environmental service fee begins next year at $7 per residence before increasing to $14.50 in 2028. Residents will be able to donate to the assistance fund through their utility bills or at the city utilities office. Qualifying lower income households will be able to apply for help. Catherine Segal, MNC News.
16: And Bristol is considering selling the old Bristol Golf Club for $15,000. With the buyer promising nearly $6 million in improvements over the next 10 years. Some people in town say the deal doesn't give Bristol enough money for the longtime community golf course. Town officials say the deal was chosen because the buyer has experience running golf courses and the money to make needed improvements.
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16: Checking traffic and weather. Evening and overnight construction continues on Cleveland Road between Bittersweet and Current. US 31 has lane closures south of the bypass. The ramp from Kern Road to northbound 31 also has lane closures. And in Elkhart County, a stretch of US 6 is closed for an NDOT culvert replacement between State Road 15 and County Road 21. The official detour uses State Roads 15, 119, and 19.
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1: Now, from the Glass Doctor of Indiana Weather Center, here's your Storm Alert weather forecast.
18: Cloudy skies with a few showers possible this afternoon, remaining warm and humid with highs in the middle 70s. Late day and into the evening hours, those showers become likely with lows in the upper 50s. A 30% chance of showers early on Friday, then becoming partly sunny with a high of 65. And both weekend days expect mostly sunny skies with morning lows in the 40s and highs in the mid 60s. I'm WSBT 22 meteorologist Abby Wepler.
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0: So who had somebody surviving an execution twice on their bingo card for 2026? How's that for a news story? So this Krista Pike lady, who I believe this is the same one that was making the case, like, I'm basically Lindsey Clancy. And then, like, they stopped the execution last minute. And then they went ahead with the execution. And they gave her two doses of the lethal injection drugs. And then she was, and I quote, audibly snoring. Got the best sleep of her life. You know, you don't have this problem with bullets. I'm just saying, it's cheaper. You don't have that problem. So she's alive. She's getting life-saving medical care right now. Now, I remember many years ago, we'll dive into this now, but many years ago, we would talk about this, like, if you survived an execution, like, if it was botched or whatever, and you survived, like, you were free to go. Like, that was basically the rule. And everybody, I think even people in the judicial system were kind of flippant about saying that because nobody would survive it. It used to happen, but it's very, very rare. So now I'm assuming that is changing a little bit. And there will be a whole other legal case probably as a result of it. But what a bizarre story. Good afternoon. Thank you for tuning in to The Burning Truth. Live stream's up on Rumble. Go to rumble.com/Casey the host. That is C-A-S-E-Y. Okay, rumble.com/Casey the host. And you can join the live stream and hang out with us. So Krista Pike is alive and receiving life-saving medical care after surviving two lethal injections, according to her attorneys. Jeez Louise. I wonder what permanent damage has been done. Her attorney said that she is still alive. A day after she survived two doses of lethal injection drugs on Wednesday, the inmate is in critical condition and is receiving life-saving medical care. Tennessee Governor Bill Lee has since paused executions in the state. I mean, maybe she wouldn't be dead if you didn't pause it to begin with, or she would be dead. Pike, 50, remained alive and snoring loudly after being given two doses of pentobarbital. Pentobarbital, that's the lethal injection drug. She was taken to the hospital. The governor ordered a comprehensive third-party review to determine exactly what occurred and said that another scheduled execution later this year had been paused. There are very few answers this morning. It's very early, Lee told reporters. There are a lot of questions, and people of our state deserve to have those questions answered. This is a tragedy. There is no one who wanted what happened last night to happen. It's deeply disturbing to me that this has happened in this state. You can read that two different ways. Nobody wanted what happened last night to happen. Meaning what? Survive? Or the whole process? Mae Martinez, the mother of Pike's victim, Colleen Slemmer, told NBC News the execution attempt had been a mess, adding they didn't say anything, and then all of a sudden, they asked all the victims to leave. We didn't know anything until we got up to the office and saw the commissioner, and he said that it didn't work, and she's on her way to the hospital. In a statement that was posted on Facebook, Senator Marsha Blackburn, who's in the middle of another fight right now, called for the state to return to the electric chair as a means of execution. This situation is tragic, she said. Krista Pike should have been executed long ago. Now this botched process is extending the pain for the family of Colleen Slemmer. While there should be a thorough review of what happened and why the process failed, the answer is simple. Bring back the electric chair and deliver justice for those victims swiftly. I mean, the electric chair is pricey, though. Have you seen the price of electricity lately? There are other things that are far more money manageable. You have the added benefit of when it's over, you still bleed and die. Pike had been scheduled for execution at 10 a.m. on Wednesday for killing Slemmer in 1995 at the age of 18. And she's 50 now. So from the age of 18 to 50, that's how long it took to do this. She would have been the first woman executed in Tennessee in more than 200 years. Well, it's another... Nah, I'm not going to say what I'm going to say. Just know, I had a really sexist joke. But I'm not going to say it because it would be in poor taste. Sexist jokes are usually done in good taste. This one would have been in poor taste. I don't want to say it. An appeals court stopped the lethal injection just an hour before it was to start. A stay that was subsequently overturned by the U.S. Supreme Court. Media witnesses said that officials raised the curtains to the execution chamber at 7:27 p.m., showing Pike strapped to a gurney. "I'm going to leave this world the way I spend most of my life, and that is in love," she said. And those are her last words. However, Pike remained conscious after the first dose. Nashville Banner reporter Steve Hale said that she shifted her head off the gurney at 7:54. This all started at 7:27. She also reportedly asked prison officials if her arm was supposed to feel that way. Tori Gesner, a journalist at WKRN News 2 in Nashville, said that Pike was seen pointing at her arm and asking, "Does this happen like that?" By 8:26, this is an hour later, witnesses reported that the second dose had been administered. So they gave her the dose. She's talking to people. She's like, "What's up with my arm?" An hour later, they gave her dose number two. Pike continued to be heard snoring behind the closed curtain until the microphone was cut off at 8:53. I wonder if you could tell. I mean, they're saying it's snoring, but, you know, there's gurgling and stuff that happens when when people pass sometimes. They might have thought it was that. At that time, an announcement was made to escort media and witnesses out of the area. "We take no pleasure in being right, but the concerns raised by Ms. Pike proved to be true. Difficult vein access, blown veins, degraded pentobarbital, no emergency medical care available when things inevitably go wrong, all under a protocol that remains veiled in secrecy." Well, I mean, her lawyer's got a point. If she did have a vein access issue, they probably should have brought in somebody with some expertise. There are methods that you can use, and most of you in the medical field already know this. There are methods that you can use if that is a problem. It doesn't sound like that was done, but again, I wasn't there, so I don't know. Governor Lee said that he had paused another execution scheduled for December 3rd this year. Carrying out a lawfully imposed sentence is among the state's most serious responsibilities, and the people of Tennessee expect it to be done in a manner that is not only legal and constitutional, but is effective. Well, I mean, yeah, I guess. This raises all sorts of questions. You know, what happens next? Robin Marr, the executive director for the Death Penalty Information Center, said what Pike experienced was singular and unparalleled. Seven other people have survived medical problems caused by an execution team's failure to access a vein to administer lethal injection drugs, but no one has remained alive after receiving the drugs used in such executions. "I've witnessed, I believe, five executions in Tennessee. Nothing about today was normal, typical at all, and the court delay was just the tip of the iceberg." The court delay is certainly a problem here. The Tennessee Department of Corrections said that it followed every step of the state's lawful, established execution protocol approved by the Attorney General's office. The state execution protocol calls for a secondary set of drug syringes to be administered if the inmate is not deceased after the first one. It does not specify what happens if the subject is still alive after the second set. Now, again, there's been all sorts of potential theories over the years being floated. Like, do you have to have like your heart actually stop and then start beating again? Or can the botched execution be enough? Oh, guess we're going to figure that out, aren't we? Like I said, one heck of a thing to add to your bingo card for 2026, isn't it? Right in the month of Halloween, too. Jeez. Oh, those Lindsay Clancy costumes are, they're something. I did ask if I could pass out exercise bands for Halloween. I was told no. Got more coming up. You're tuned in to The Burning Truth.
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0: And good afternoon. Thank you for tuning in to The Burning Truth. I'm your host, Casey Hendrickson, covering this bizarre botched execution thing. So now the lawyers for Pike, they have filed an emergency motion at the state Supreme Court in Tennessee. And what they're doing is they're trying to halt and stay the execution. They're claiming that she's in an unnecessary agony and that the execution was a violation of her rights to be free from cruel and unusual punishment. They also filed motions with the Sixth Circuit and a district court. And it's an interesting tactic going to three courts at once, because sometimes that is frowned upon by judges who don't like people going over their heads. Now, she had been sentenced to death in 1996. She's 50 years old now. She was convicted of first-degree murder of Colleen Slemmer. That was at the University of Tennessee Agricultural Campus. She tortured and killed her in January of 1995 because Pike, quote, just felt mean that day. Pike is reported to have cut Colleen's throat multiple times, crushed her skull with a piece of asphalt. She was also convicted of attempted first-degree murder after trying to strangle a fellow inmate, Patricia

0: Tony Carruthers, which failed when staff were unable to find a vein to administer a lethal drug, was the most recent that it had documented before Pike. Same state, same problem. The DPI, which says it does not take a position on the death penalty itself, but is critical of problems in its application, cites figures showing that historically around 3% of attempted executions between 1890 and 2010 were flawed. Lethal execution has drawn particular scrutiny, lethal injection, with 7.2% of attempted executions being botched. And remember, this is supposed to be the thing that was more humane and civilized. Hanging people, you couldn't do that because that was uncivilized. You know, using the guillotine, uncivilized. And then you get firing squad, uncivilized, cruel, all that stuff. Electric chair, same thing. So we'll just put them to sleep like we do dogs. And that's the most civilized and humane way to possibly do it. You go nighty-night, and then you die-y-die, and you're not supposed to know. Except it seems to have a higher failure rate. Not by a lot, I mean, but it's expensive. So lethal injection, 7.2% attempted executions being botched, compared with the rate of 3.15 across all other methods, which includes electrocution, hanging, and gas. Oh, yeah, the gas chamber. Forgot about the gas chamber. Experts have pointed to difficulties establishing intravenous lines, questions about the drugs used, and the ethical role that doctors can play in execution, since their ethics code requires them to swear to preserve life. I mean, it doesn't mean you can't train somebody to actually do some of these alternate vein techniques to be able to get this. I don't know what the heck you call it. My girlfriend's going to get mad at me. To be able to do some of this stuff. The state of Tennessee has experienced recent issues that predate Pike's case. In April of 2022, Lee called off the execution of Oscar Smith about an hour before it was scheduled. Same governor, same issue. Calling it off an hour before the execution, after the state discovered that its lethal injection drugs had not been properly tested, an independent investigation found that the state had repeatedly failed to follow its own drug testing protocols between 2018 and 2022. So you would assume if information is shown to the governor that, hey, we don't do this right in 2022, that after 2022, they would have made sure that they were doing it right, but you've now had an additional instance of the exact same failure. So apparently Tennessee is not figuring this out. Tennessee revised its protocol, resuming executions in May of 2025 and using a single lethal drug, pentobarbital. So not doing the cocktail thing. Pike's failed execution was Tennessee's second this year. Good God. So they had a failed one in 2022 and two this year. What's going on, Tennessee? This is like, it's enough to make you wonder if it's really incompetence. You've got the same governor involved. You've got the same MO in most of these cases, at least. Like, we're an hour away from execution and the governor just stops it. And then the execution has to go on, and then all of a sudden the drugs don't work. What is it Thursday today? So can we do a tinfoil Thursday? Here we go. Tinfoil Thursday, folks. I wonder if it's not ineptitude. I wonder if maybe there's something else going on. I don't know, but I figured I'd give you something to jaw about on the internet. Don't forget, you can watch the live stream on Rumble. Go to rumble.com/Casey the host. Hit that follow button for me. Would appreciate that. You can also follow me on X, on Instagram, and elsewhere. You have the Daily Show Prep, Daily Headlines, and more on Substack. 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
2: In the MNC News Center, I'm Victor Garcia. Among our top local stories, the family of a man who died at the Elkhart County Correctional Center has filed a federal wrongful death and civil rights lawsuit.
3: The suit names Elkhart County Sheriff Jeff Siegel, medical contractor Wellpath, and others. It alleges jail and medical staff did not properly respond as the 39-year-old inmate experienced a severe mental health crisis and dehydration. Court filings say he died in May 2025, 4 days after being transferred to the Elkhart County Jail. The complaint claims staff knew he was not drinking water, but failed to take adequate action. The lawsuit seeks compensatory and punitive damages. The claims have not been proven in court. Heather Starr, MNC News.
2: And a Hoosier senator is asking the Supreme Court to weigh in on a fight over religious freedom in education.
4: Senator Jim Banks and 12 Republican colleagues filed a brief urging the Supreme Court to protect homeschooling parents who want faith-based curriculum. The brief challenges a California policy that allowed qualifying homeschool materials but excluded religious options. Banks called the California policy unconstitutional and said parents have the right to direct their children's education. Brian Ford, MNC News.
5: News. I'm Carmen Roberts. British counter police arrest a sixth man suspected of planning an attack on a U.S.-run airbase. And unlike the others, this man is a dual national Briton and Iranian. Earlier, Homeland Security Secretary Mark Wayne Mullen told Fox News,
6: "We knew that Iran and the IRGC was going to try to do an attack possibly on a United States asset in the U.K."
5: The other five men are out on bail. We're learning more about the co-pilot who stabbed the captain of an Israel-bound commercial jet, possibly trying to hijack it.
7: A major update from President Trump, who just gaggled in Washington, telling Fox News that Iran may be linked to this co-pilot that tried to hijack the plane over Saudi Arabia.
5: Fox's Trey Yingston, Tel Aviv. 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
2: Checking traffic and weather. Evening and overnight construction continues on Cleveland Road between Bittersweet and Current. U.S. 31 has lane closures south of the bypass. The ramp from Kern Road to northbound 31 also has lane closures. And in Elkhart County, a stretch of U.S. 6 is closed for an in-dot culvert replacement between State Road 15 and County Road 21. The official detour uses State Roads 15, 119, and 19.
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1: Now, from the Glass Doctor of Indiana Weather Center, here's your Storm Alert weather forecast.
9: Cloudy skies with a few showers possible this afternoon, remaining warm and humid with highs in the middle 70s. Late day and into the evening hours, those showers become likely with lows in the upper 50s. A 30% chance of showers early on Friday, then becoming partly sunny with a high of 65. And both weekend days expect mostly sunny skies with morning lows in the 40s and highs in the mid 60s. I'm WSBT 22 meteorologist Abby Wepler.
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0: And good afternoon. Thank you for tuning in to The Burning Truth. I'm your host, Casey Hendrickson. Yeah, look at this. Flock cameras have magically appeared in a county in Florida. Nobody's owning up to it. And this is what happened in Indiana. We ended up finding out that the sheriff had done it. Is it Hunterstown or something like that? But for a long time, like, we had the councilman running around, like, I don't even know where these cameras came from. Nobody even like asked us about them. Flock cameras appeared in a Florida county, but nobody knows where they came from or who owns them. Well, somebody does. County officials thought that they had 52 of the cameras, which law enforcement agencies used to record passing vehicles, license plates, as well as the time and location of each sighting. It does more than that, but whatever, scattered across the county's main roads on Florida's East Coast. But as they prepared to remove them, remember, Florida got rid of them, they discovered 14 more that they hadn't known about and that the county hadn't permitted. Again, you keep finding the same company doing the same thing over and over again, and you're the one who's crazy because you keep going, something doesn't smell right here. The tuna done gone bad. The discovery presented a mystery about the controversial surveillance technology, who installed these devices, and who had access to the data that they collected. Well, everybody has access to the data that they collected. We don't need to do the who has access to it. The California Highway Patrol accesses small town Wisconsin camera data more than the entire state of Wisconsin does every month. And there's really no reason for it. Three of those 14 did belong to the sheriff's office, but the sheriff's office, we don't tell anybody. Why would we tell anybody we got these things? But there was no license on record for them. So they are now left with 11 mystery flock cameras in St. Lucie County roads. Washington Post has a little bit more in response to the questions about who operates the unclaimed cameras. Flock spokesperson Paris Lubell said the company applies for permits where required, but permitting requirements vary by jurisdiction and are not necessary in every location. Oh, look at that. Look at that. See, there was, again, I mentioned this kind of in passing the other day. There's a local government somewhere, and I don't remember where it was, forgive me, but I was watching a video on this, and this local government had voted to remove the Flock cameras, and so they reached out to Flock because Flock wasn't removing them. And the representative on the phone with who represents Flock was like, we don't even have a process to even submit to remove the cameras, so I don't even know what to do. Now, imagine you're a government who's like, we're not going to do this. And then the Flock company gives you the same energy that you give taxpayers when taxpayers call you for help, which is, I don't know how to help you, man. And so obviously the government officials are a little frustrated with it. But part of me is laughing on the inside and a little bit on the outside. That Flock keeps just basically swatting these government officials across the nose for behaving exactly like these government officials behave with you and me. Part of me loves that. But the other part of me is like, yeah, it's still wrong. You shouldn't be doing it. But that was that should have been a pretty interesting wake-up call, I think, for a lot of people. Flock's like, we don't even have a process to remove the cameras. I don't know what you're talking about. So when they reached out in St. Lucie County, they reached out to Flock, and they're like, you've got 11 cameras here that we didn't order, we didn't know about. There's no permitting on this at all. And Flock's like, yeah, well, don't always require a permit, does it? So Flock's position is essentially, we don't have to ask permission unless we have to ask for permission. We'll just put them up. What's that old meme? Don't you find that suspicious? We have reached out to St. Lucie County and are happy to work with them directly to review the cameras in question and address any discrepancies. I'm sorry, review the cameras in question and address any discrepancies. No, Florida is removing them. Take them down. There's no other solution here. It is unclear whether the county, which requires permitting through its planning and development department, has heard from Flock. The county spokesperson did not respond to a follow-up about the company's statement. My guess is they probably have not heard from Flock, based on information from other local governments. And again, even if like you're okay with the technology in principle, and I think that there's probably a lot of people who are okay with this type of technology in a certain capacity, if not the capacity it's in now, but in a certain capacity. But the company is making it really difficult to be on their side at all, ever. Now, this technology exists with other companies. I don't have any information on if the other companies have the same very shady, dishonest business practices that Flock does. Because this is just a company that's like, you know what? We're going to do what no other private entity is allowed to do anywhere in the world without getting in big trouble. We're just going to go ahead and put cameras up everywhere. Now, mind you, if Flock, this goes back to that guy who spoke at that council meeting that I played you a couple of weeks ago. The guy's like, I'm going to set up a company that monitors only politicians and their families' vehicles and stuff. It's a safety program, make sure nobody is threatening them in any way. If Flock is allowed to go in some places, as they're alleging, and just put up cameras for no reason, guess who else can? You. Right? If Flock is like, we're not required to get a permit, we just put them up. Well, if they're allowed to do it, then wouldn't you be allowed to do it? And if you're allowed to put up cameras, what else can you put up? Statues? Other stuff? Just asking. It's a heck of an argument that has never flown before. And you have to ask yourself this, too, because I find myself asking myself this question. How does Flock get away with doing the crap that you and I would be in jail for? Because they keep doing it. And their position is literally, we weren't required to ask permission. We just put them up. If you ask us to take them down, like, we will, but we don't have a process for that. So it might be a while. But if you take the cameras down, you're going to get arrested. So you can put the cameras up in places where you're not required to get permission to put them up, but you can't take them down? And nobody goes after Flock legally? That is some tinfoil stuff right there. Like, there's a lot of theories you can go down the rabbit hole there with, can't you? I mean, come on. If you and I did this, you know how bad we would be down on the whole legal system. They would come down on us like you wouldn't believe. You know that. I know that. But they get away with it? Kind of bizarre. This isn't the first time Flock has had mystery surveillance devices pop up. Yes, no kidding. In December, Flock reportedly installed 2 cameras in Cambridge, Massachusetts, without the city's knowledge, after it had deactivated and removed its system. So they deactivated, removed the system, then they went back in, put 2 more cameras up. Again, what would happen if we did that anywhere? We would be hauled away in handcuffs, all sorts of criminal charges. Flock gets nothing. How is this relatively new company already untouchable and too big to fail? How is that? Is it just the government contracts that they have? More recently, in September, in Mill Creek, Utah, Flock camera was discovered on city property, but neither the city nor police know who installed it. I'm sorry, excuse me? Also in September, about an hour up the coast from St. Lucie County, the city of Palm Bay suspended its Flock system after a review found that the cameras may not have been properly permitted or installed. Officials later said Flock had not requested the required final inspections after installation. Flock then requested them, and the city staff approved the permits. The incidents follow earlier scrutiny of Flock's installation practices. In 2024, Forbes' investigation found that the company had installed cameras in several states without obtaining required permits, including in Florida. Like I said, what would happen if you and I did that? In February 2023, Flock installed cameras on the Johns Pass Bridge near St. Petersburg on behalf of the Treasure Island Police Department. Are you kidding me? Without required FDOT approval, FDOT requested their removal and Flock employee removed them in November. So they were installed in February and it took until November for Flock to remove them. In the meantime, they were operational and collecting data the entire time. Once again, I ask this very humble question. What would happen if you and I installed cameras the way the Flock does without getting permission or getting the required permits? What would happen to us? Nothing happens to them at all. You would have a task force and a SWAT team kicking in your door. But something that consistently happens with Flock and they never even get a lawsuit? Strange, don't you think? You got more coming up. You're tuned in to The Burning Truth.
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0: All right, so maybe you're one of these Republicans or you're a switch voter who's like, you know, I'm getting 80 or to 90% of what I asked for, but damn it, I'm not getting 100, so I'm going to let the Democrats win again. All right. House Democrats have unveiled a new plan of attack if they win Congress. Okay. The plan is to start with legislation to legalize abortions up to birth nationwide. An 84-page health policy agenda circulating among House Democrats outlines the party's legislative priorities should they win a congressional majority, including a concerted effort to make abortion on demand the law nationwide. Keep in mind that even pro-abortion Democrats don't align with abortion up to 9 months. I told you, the traditional Democrat does not control their party. House Bill 12, deviously known as the Women's Health Protection Act, which, of course, it's never been about women's health, is an extreme measure that would effectively permit abortion up to birth nationwide by overriding state-level restrictions. It would override the pro-life laws of every state that currently protect babies from abortions under the Supreme Court's decision in Dobbs. Now, this isn't, again, just a we're going to restore abortion to where it was under Roe. This is we're going to take the Massachusetts model nationwide. The internal Democratic document was developed by a health policy working group established by pro-abortion House Minority Leader Timu Obama, known as Hakeem Jeffries. According to the working group's September memo, undoing H.R. 1 is the floor, but not the ceiling, referencing a rollback of Republican-led health care policies. The memo also notes a broad consensus to promote killing more babies and abortions without any limits whatsoever. Okay. Now, again, this is not surprising, considering the direction of the party. Now, frequently, what happens if you lose elections, okay, what you're supposed to do as a party, especially if you lose badly, is look at the issues that you lost on. You're supposed to do some introspection. You look at the policies that you have been promoting and you go, okay, is this an anomalous election or is this actually causing us to lose voters? And if you look at an issue and it's losing you voters and your own party at the base level doesn't support it by a majority or a strong majority, you may want to rethink it. There might even be an argument for the Democrats for their base to try to return to the standards of Roe. But to expand abortion to 9 months, well beyond viability, is evil. Plain and simple. This isn't a policy disagreement. It's not about women's health. It never has been. This is an elective procedure that is almost never medically necessary. That's the facts. Didn't used to be maybe a long time ago, but now, and for as long as I've been in this business, that's the fact. But they want to expand it anyway. So if they start winning elections and you want to punish Republicans and all that stuff, then okay, so you get open borders and you get abortion in 9 months. Sounds lovely. More coming up on The Burning Truth.
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12: More U.S. service members head to the Middle East. I'm Lisa Brady, Fox News. Two U.S. officials confirming to Fox the Theodore Roosevelt Carrier Strike Group and a Marine Expeditionary Unit are being sent to the region, adding about 10,000 more sailors and Marines to the Middle East. It'll be the third U.S. aircraft carrier in the region. This is President Trump suggests Iran may have a connection to yesterday's attack on a flight to Israel.
13: The Fly Dubai co-pilot accused of trying to intentionally crash an Israel-bound jet this week could be linked to Iran, President Trump says.
14: I would say the answer based on what I'm hearing is yes, but we're working on it right now.
13: The president's comments follow Israeli Prime Minister Benjamin Netanyahu's assessment on Fox and Friends that the co-pilot underwent radical indoctrination. Passengers on the flight described a harrowing scene. The pilot was stabbed by the co-pilot. Passengers and crew members were able to retake control of the aircraft and make an emergency landing in Saudi Arabia.
12: Fox's Jared Halpern at the White House. Meantime, a sixth person arrested in a possible plot to attack a U.S.-run airbase in England. Counterterrorism police in Britain say the new suspect is a dual UK-Iranian national. Iran has denied involvement. Lawyers for a convicted killer in Tennessee say she is alive in critical condition at a hospital after a failed execution attempt last night.
15: I don't think we could ever know what it was like to go through that time, but I do know that that really was her biggest fear. It was not a fear of dying. It was a fear of a prolonged, painful, traumatic to death.
12: Stephen Farrell, one of the lawyers for Krista Pike, who was convicted in the torture murder of a classmate more than 30 years ago. Pike surviving two lethal injection doses. An investigation continues. In Massachusetts, a judge just rejecting a defense motion to acquit Lindsay Clancy in the killing of her three children after the recent hung jury and mistrial. 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
18: I'm Victor Garcia in the MNC News Center. Among our top local stories, Goshen residents struggling to afford a new city environmental fee will soon have a way to get some help.
19: The Common Council has approved a relief program funded through voluntary donations. The city's new environmental service fee begins next year at $7 per residence before increasing to $14.50 in 2028. Residents will be able to donate to the assistance fund through their utility bills or at the city utilities office. Qualifying lower income households will be able to apply for help. Catherine Segal, MNC News.
18: A South Bend man has been sentenced to 10 years after pleading guilty to possessing methamphetamine with intent to distribute. 37-year-old Mark Murphy Jr. has been sentenced to 10 years in prison. He'll also serve 5 years of supervised release after leaving prison. Investigators executed a search warrant at Murphy's home and found nearly 440 grams of pure methamphetamine in a suitcase. And early voting is getting underway in portions of Michiana. For St. Joseph County voters, early voting begins this coming Tuesday, October 6th. If you still need to register to vote, you have until midnight Monday night to do so. Voters are encouraged to make sure their registration is up to date before heading to the polls.
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18: Checking traffic and weather. Evening and overnight construction continues on Cleveland Road between Bittersweet and Current. US 31 has lane closures south of the bypass. The ramp from Kern Road to northbound 31 also has lane closures. And in Elkhart County, a stretch of US 6 is closed for an in-dot culvert replacement between State Road 15 and County Road 21. The official detour uses State Roads 15, 119, and 19.
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17: Now, from the Glass Doctor of Indiana Weather Center, here's your Storm Alert weather forecast.
22: Cloudy skies with a few showers possible this afternoon, remaining warm and humid with highs in the middle 70s. Late day and into the evening hours, those showers become likely with lows in the upper 50s. A 30% chance of showers early on Friday, then becoming partly sunny with a high of 65. And both weekend days expect mostly sunny skies with morning lows in the 40s and highs in the mid 60s. I'm WSBT 22 meteorologist Abby Wepler.
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0: And good afternoon. Thank you for tuning in to The Burning Truth. I'm your host, Casey Hendrickson, live on Rumble. Go to rumble.com/Casey the host. The Attorney General, Todd Rokita, has announced a 287G partnership with ICE to strengthen immigration enforcement and Fairness Act implementation. The Attorney General, Todd Rokita, today issued the following statement announcing that his office has entered an agreement with U.S. Immigration and Customs Enforcement under Section 287G of the Immigration and Nationality Act. Partnering with federal law enforcement is a key part of how we deport illegal aliens under the Fairness Act. That's the state law, which we help write and support. A 287G agreement with ICE does exactly that, giving our investigators greater ability to work side by side with them and take stronger action to protect Hoosiers. By the way, every county sheriff across the state should be and can be doing what we're doing and what sheriffs across the nation are doing. That is, again, the Attorney General making sure that some of the sheriffs who are still not cooperating get the message. Agreements like these do not take away from local law enforcement. They only add to their ability to keep communities safe. They also open up opportunities to obtain federal funding and enhance public safety so it helps with your local property taxes. The fact that only 7 of our 92 sheriffs have signed an agreement like this shows there are missed opportunities for Indiana to enhance the tools that they have to protect and serve. The Indiana Sheriff's Association should be working to make sure all 92 offices are in this program. If your elected official is not partnering with ICE through 287G, you should ask them directly why that is. Well, that sounds like a really good question for all the sheriff's candidates out there, don't you think? You, as sheriff, would you support and sign a 287G agreement with ICE? This is a formal partnership between ICE and local law enforcement agencies. It lets local officers perform specific immigration enforcement duties. If you go to ICE's website on this, ICE.gov, you can look up 287G program. The Illegal Immigration Reform and Immigrant Responsibilities Act of 1996 added Section 287G. Hey, who was president in 1996 again? Was that Donald Trump? I don't think it was Trump. I think Trump was still like showing up in Home Alone movies and stuff. Pretty sure he was not president in 1996. It added Section 287G to the Immigration and Nationality Act, authorizing U.S. Immigration and Customs Enforcement to delegate state and local enforcement officers, law enforcement officers, the authority to perform specific immigration officer functions under ICE's direction and oversight. So this is an act that was signed into law by the president, was passed by Congress, amended national law, went through the proper and appropriate constitutional channels, and created the authority for local law enforcement to work with ICE to perform certain specified immigration functions under the direction and oversight of ICE. So keep that in mind. Been around since 1996. Because you will have people who will run around and be like, even heard police chiefs and sheriffs in this state and other states say this, we are not supposed to be doing immigration enforcement. There's a legal mechanism for you to do it. The program enhances the safety and security of our nation's communities by allowing ICE enforcement and removal operations, EROs, to partner with state, local, and tribal law enforcement agencies to identify and remove criminal aliens who are amenable to removal to the from the United States. ICE recognizes the importance of its relationships with law enforcement partners, including state and local agencies, to carry out its crucial mission. Through the delegation of specified immigration officer duties, the program allows ICE to enhance collaboration with state and local law enforcement partners to protect the homeland through the arrest and removal of aliens who undermine the safety of our nation's communities, I almost said communist communities, and integrity of U.S. immigration law. Okay. So here's what's in it for your law enforcement agency. Because again, you've got a lot of sheriff's races happening in the state right now. You should probably ask your sheriff's candidates how they feel about a 287G agreement. Would they sign an agreement? If an agreement already exists where you're at, would they continue to honor it? The 287G program benefits state and local law enforcement agencies in several ways, but most notably, it helps you keep your community safe from potentially dangerous criminal aliens. Your law enforcement officers will get access to ICE resources and training. ICE covers the cost of training. So you're not paying for it. Training available to state and local law enforcement. They have a section in 287G where you can read like what those specifically are. I don't think I need to really go into that too much, but we may. The 287G program models, okay? So ICE Enforcement Removal Operations operates three models for 287G. The jail enforcement model. This allows designated immigration officers to identify and process removable aliens who have pending or active criminal charges. Pending or active. It keeps coming up. They're not convicted of anything. They don't have to be. The task force model. This enhances public safety and national security by allowing designated immigration officers to enforce limited immigration authority while performing routine police duties or as an active participant in an ICE-led task force. And then the third model is warrant service officer model, which allows designated immigration officers to serve and execute administrative warrants on aliens in their custody. So they go in to talk about the executive order under President Trump that makes this process a little bit easier to join. They even have a fact sheet for you to go ahead and convince your chief or sheriff to participate. It's kind of funny. Let's look at this fact sheet here. I got to open this up. I haven't looked at it. So they got a brochure and a fact sheet. So you open the fact sheet and they go over the law, the models that are there. 2,246 total number of active agreements, 1,564% increase in agreements since January of 2025. So that's just kind of the little fact sheet on the legal stuff of it. You open the brochure here. Let's see what I think it's hysterical that they're marketing this. This is pretty funny. ICE's 287G program empowers your agency to enforce certain U.S. immigration laws, enhancing community safety under the program's designated authorities. Your agency can identify and process removable aliens with pending or active criminal charges, enforce limited immigration law with ICE oversight during routine duties, serve and execute administrative warrants on aliens in your jail. So if an alien's already in a jail, you can serve those administrative warrants and be like, ha, you're going home. And if your home won't have you, Liberia will. Some of the benefits you get. Enhanced public safety, free training, possible eligibility for federal payments through government programs. The task force model reimbursement plan benefits. If LEAs sign the TMF MOA, they may receive $7,500 for equipment per trained TFO, $100,000 for new vehicles per MOA. Salary and benefits reimbursed per trained TFO. Overtime funds up to 25% of salary. Last I checked, I never saw a local law enforcement agency not love federal money. Kind of interesting watching some of them resist it this time, huh? So then it has instructions on how to sign up for it and ways that your agency can join forces with ICE with those three models. So, yeah, it's you have a question. So if you got these town halls, you got these events with sheriff's candidates, like this is a good question to ask. It'll be in the Daily Show prep today on Substack. You know, hey, if you're elected sheriff, or if you're reelected sheriff, depending on the race, how do you feel about ICE's 287G program? Will you sign up for it? If they've already signed up for it, will you maintain that relationship and continue partnering with the program? Could be a deal breaker for some of you on some of the candidates out there. Got more coming up. You're tuned in to The Burning Truth.
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0: Hey man, Casey Hendrickson here for Nutrition HQ. 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
0: Well, Michigan did something interesting. They updated their sex offender list. So Michigan's removed more than 20,000 sex offenders from their registry. Now, I want to make this very clear before we dive into this. There have been major problems with the Michigan sex offender registry for a long time. I have covered many examples of problems with it. People who are on it who shouldn't be on it, etc. So I want to make that crystal clear before we start. Michigan has a long history of very, well, disjointed, delusional, frankly, morally wrong ways of dealing with some situations. And that has landed some people who didn't deserve it on the sex offender registry in that state. Now, I am pro-sex offender registry for, obviously, all of the main crimes. But Michigan is one of the states that just, they put people on there that didn't belong on there. So that's just a blanket statement that has little to do with what I'm about to tell you, but I wanted that to be known. So they've removed 20,000 sex offenders from their sex offender registry. Here's the problem. Larry Nassar's one of them. And I'm sorry, what? You know, the gymnastics doctor from Team USA that assaulted how many athletes? He's been removed? For some reason, the state of Michigan has updated its list of sex offenders to exclude the man who's the most notorious sex abuser in the state. 150 gymnasts this guy sexually abused.

0: is retroactive legislation causes serious issues. So the Michigan Supreme Court ordered the state to remove everyone who committed sex crimes before 2011 from the list because of a procedural issue that applied new standards that were introduced in 2021 to people convicted of older crimes. So you're not even supposed to be able to change things that have already happened. The whole premise of ex post facto is that you can't retroactively alter something. It is actually unconstitutional to do so. So Democrats took control of the Michigan Supreme Court in 2020. So they have a 5-2 majority after the 2024 election. Now, the state voted for Trump, but that doesn't matter. The prosecutor's office wrote on social media that the Michigan Supreme Court's decision to eliminate SORA requirements for these offenders is deeply concerning. Our community, along with the victims of these crimes, expected the registry to provide a measure of protection and awareness assurances that have now been removed by the court's ruling. So the court flips in 2020, and a few years later, they take 20,000 people, including the state's most prolific sex offender, off of the registry. His conduct during the 2011, despite his convictions coming after 2011, said the Eaton County Prosecutor's Office, confirming Nassar's removal. The prosecutor's office claimed that the Supreme Court could have applied for a different interpretation and allowed for certain sex offenders to stay on the list. But they didn't want to. What was I saying again about lawyers and some of these anonymous reviews of judges that I've covered over the years, particularly my home state of Nevada? What have I said about them saying that there's some predators on the bench and they look out for other predators? Remember me saying that? So that's another question that you should be asking your gubernatorial candidates and your other candidates in Michigan. You know, Michigan's got a gubernatorial race. You should probably be asking, hey, what do you think of this ruling? Gretchen Whitmer should be getting some questions, too. Hey, your Supreme Court did this. How do you feel about it? Gretchen Whitmer loves running around. In fact, so does the triumvirate of evil, you know, including her Secretary of State. He's also running for governor right now, Jocelyn. How do you guys feel? How do you gals feel about you trying to claim that you're warriors for women, and yet you have just let the most prolific sex abuser in the state off of the registry with your court? How do you feel about that? Let them take ownership of it. Didn't take long, did it? Did not take long at all. Got more coming up. You're tuned in to The Burning Truth.
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2: In the MNC News Center, I'm Victor Garcia. Among our top local stories, 2nd District Congressman Rudy Yockum is criticizing Senate Democrats after they blocked the Stop Insider Trading Act. The bill would ban members of Congress, their spouses, and children from buying individual stocks while in office. It would also require advance public notice before certain stock sales and impose financial penalties for violations. Yockum voted for the House version of the bill in July. He says lawmakers shouldn't be able to profit from stock trades while serving in Congress. And there's a plea deal for a woman in Indiana more than a year after her 7-day-old son was mauled to death by the family dog.
3: Violet Weaver pleading guilty in Huntington County, Indiana, to neglect of a dependent in connection with the death of her newborn son last year. Under the deal, Weaver gets up to 6 months in jail, mandated parenting assessment training, and community service. Police say Weaver's baby was attacked by the family dog that investigators say had previously shown aggressive behavior inside a house that was described as dirty.

0: cluttered and unsafe, with other adults in the home also facing charges. The baby's father, Austin Kinsey, sentenced last month to 16 years in prison. The dog was put down. Jeff Manasso, Fox News.
1: Fox News, I'm John Saucier. President Trump, talking about the attempted hijacking of an Air Dubai plane from earlier this week, says he's paying close attention to the investigation into the suspect. But Mr. Trump, do you think this guy is tied to Iran?
2: They're being very open with us. I would say the answer, based on what I'm hearing, is yes, but we're working on it right now.
1: All right. Well, last night's execution attempt of death row inmate Krista Pike in Tennessee failed. She survived two lethal injections. One of her attorneys, Stephen Farrell, was asked how they'll proceed, and he says he's waiting for Krista.
3: In the hopes that she does make a recovery sufficient enough to participate in this, I would like to get her input on what she wants as well.
1: Tennessee's Governor Bill Lee has ordered a pause on all executions in the state as they investigate the failed lethal injection. And a new AP NORC poll finds most Americans blame President Trump for persistently high prices. About 2 in 10 approve of his handling regarding the cost of living. 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
5: Checking traffic and weather. Evening and overnight construction continues on Cleveland Road between Bittersweet and Current. US 31 has lane closures south of the bypass. The ramp from Kern Road to northbound 31 also has lane closures. And in Elkhart County, a stretch of US 6 is closed for an in-dot culvert replacement between State Road 15 and County Road 21. The official detour uses State Roads 15, 119, and 19.
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4: Now, from the Glass Doctor of Indiana Weather Center, here's your Storm Alert weather forecast.
7: Cloudy skies with a few showers possible this afternoon, remaining warm and humid with highs in the middle 70s. Late day and into the evening hours, those showers become likely with lows in the upper 50s. A 30% chance of showers early on Friday, then becoming partly sunny with a high of 65. And both weekend days expect mostly sunny skies with morning lows in the 40s and highs in the mid 60s. I'm WSBT 22 meteorologist Abby Wepler.
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0: And good afternoon. Thank you for tuning in to The Burning Truth. I am your host, Casey Hendrickson. New report is out. The federal government has the smallest workforce in 60 years. Now, we expected, and we kind of told you this early on, like if Trump actually goes through with this, if Trump does start firing federal employees and starts shrinking the size of government, like you're going to see the employment numbers get real wonky and weird. And it's probably not going to look really good. And there were a couple of jobs reports where we had to point that out. Like, listen, this jobs report isn't great, but let's look at what happened here. Private sector went up. Public sector went down. So private sector grew, which is good. It's what you want. And the public sector dwindled, which is also what you want. But the overall numbers, you know, they kind of wash each other out. And then we had, you had like a couple of months of that. And then all of a sudden it was just like jobs, jobs, jobs, jobs, jobs. And we're like, okay, this happened way faster than we were expecting. And then there was the revisions, which came back and didn't make those reports so great. It was like, okay, that kind of makes sense with the balance. But since then, it's just been doing really well. The job sector has done very well. Doesn't mean it's going to do it forever, especially when you're at basically full employment. It's not the U6 full employment, but it's, you know, your basic unemployment number. And the U6 number is your true unemployment number anyway, and it's much higher than the 4-some-odd percent that we have now. But the government workforce is the smallest it has been in 60 years. So Trump fired hundreds of thousands of federal employees. The U.S. federal workforce has plunged by about 2.7 million employees. Well, that's more than a couple hundred thousand employees, New York Post. So 2.7 million employees under the Trump administration. It's at the lowest level in 60 years. Now, not all of them were fired. Some of them obviously took the separation package, which is extremely generous. The government has shed more than 300,000 workers since President Trump returned to office in January of 2025, shrinking the federal workforce by about 11%. According to the latest analysis, majority of the cuts occurred in the first year of Trump's second term, with federal employment remaining at a consistent level through 2026. And again, I know it had some promises failed to live up to expectations, but DOGE is a big reason for this. The erasure of bureaucracy, the fourth unelected branch of government that rules with an iron grip, is something that conservatives have demanded for decades. This is a fantastic start. It's not anywhere near what we want, but it's a start. I mean, if you're under the age of 60, you've never seen a federal government this small. And if you're a Republican or a conservative, even libertarian, this is exactly what you have been calling for probably your entire political life. You can chalk this up to another Trump win if you, well, not if you want, you should chalk this up to another Trump win. If you don't, there's something intellectually dishonest about you. Now, some people don't want the federal government to be smaller. They don't necessarily have reasons for that, but nonetheless, they do. There is another honeypot scandal. This one's in the Daily Mail. A former high-ranking Federal Reserve employee was seduced by an alleged Chinese spy. This is on an Asian dating website. Blackmailed over explicit nude photos, according to new reports. I watched an interview with a former Russian spy once. It was on Sean Ryan's show, I think. And she actually trained Silicon Valley guys on how to avoid this. And, you know, Sean Ryan, he's got his problems. And I've always liked Sean, but there's no doubt that there's some weird issues going on with him. And I understand people's skepticism now. But I've always thought he did a pretty good job doing an interview. He's not the best that I've ever seen, but he's not the worst, and he gets very interesting guests. But her job is to go to Silicon Valley and to train these tech people on how to avoid becoming victims of these types of things. She does train politicians and things like that too, but there was a point where, you know, Sean Ryan like basically said, like, I mean, this seems simple. Like, don't fall for this. Like, if this is a, you know, if this seems weird or too good to be true, or, you know, she's foreign, like, he goes, to many men, like, this seems like an easy thing to avoid. And she was bringing up the point that, well, you know, a lot of times, one, you have to give the spy credit that they know their craft and that they're very good. And the other thing is, a lot of these people in the tech space, while you might say, listen, you're a 3 or a 4, and all of a sudden an 8 or a 9 is really interested in you out of the blue, like, you should probably pay attention to that. And she acknowledged that you should. But she also said the very nature of some of these guys is that they've never had an opportunity like that with a woman, and they jump at the chance. And they want to believe. And, you know, better looking guys probably don't relate to that very well. And she kind of alluded to that. She's like, listen, if you're a relatively desirable guy who's never had an issue finding a date, like, you probably can't relate. But for some of these guys, yeah, they're successful. They're super intelligent. They've got money. And that does open up a certain market to them that would not exist if they didn't have success and money. There's no doubt about that. Women are women. They do what they do. But a lot of them are also extremely busy. And they don't have time to form those relationships normally in their community. And so they turn to the internet, like most people do. And when they turn to the internet, they are more susceptible to finding themselves to be invested in these types of honey traps without realizing it's a honey trap. She had a very interesting interview and kind of a take on it. But I also appreciated when Sean Ryan was asking the question. He's like, you know, a lot of guys look at this and go, like, how could you be this stupid and fall for this? Like, if you're a 3 and she's a 9, like, out of the blue, all of a sudden she shows up. Like, that's weird. And you're right, it is. It's extremely weird. But for a lot of these guys, like, the ego is just, you can't pass up the opportunity. And so you don't allow yourself to believe that you're being manipulated. She goes, a lot of these guys are smart. Some of them have been burned already and they understand it. But, you know, you kind of have to give them the tool set to understand that they're being targeted. So this guy is a former high ranking official at the Federal Reserve. He was seduced by the alleged Chinese spy. This is on an Asian dating website. He was blackmailed over explicit nude photos, according to the report. He's 65 years old. He was ambushed and arrested by FBI agents in January of 2025 while casually walking his dog through a suburban Washington, D.C. neighborhood. The swoop came just days after the disgraced Rogers was set to fly to China on a family trip alongside his wife and daughter. The Economist beat an espionage charge, but he couldn't lie his way past federal agents. He was found guilty of making false statements to investigators and was slapped with a 38-month prison sentence in July. He spent years secretly funneling sensitive Federal Reserve information to Chinese spies, then looked investigators in the eye and lied about it. And when that wasn't enough, he lied again under oath at trial, according to Jeanine Pirro. Federal prosecutor Nicholas Hunter told jurors that the facts of the case read like a spy novel. There was sex, there was money, manipulation, secret meetings with shady characters in China, fake identities, lies, trickery, and deceit. And again, you look at the guy and you look at the lady, there's a discrepancy. Despite holding a sensitive role overseeing research at the Fed's International Finance Division, the lonely single father turned to AsianDating.com. They actually named the website. This thing's been around forever, Victor. Like, this is like the Asian dating website thing. I didn't even know white people were allowed on that. I thought that was like for Asians to date other Asians, but I guess not. So his four children grew up. They left the home. He's lonely. He goes to this website. He sends explicit nude photos to online matches. His search for romance proved disastrous when he attended a 2013 Fed conference in Shanghai. He crossed paths with, I kid you, folks, I am not making this name up. I need you to understand that this is not me being incredibly funny and creative. The name of this chick is Hummin Lee. I am snickering right now. It's an alias. This is an intelligence operative, Jin Chon. Rogers' new menacing acquaintance started to become deeply involved in his life, sending gifts, aiding him in starting a relationship. Aiding him in starting a relationship known as Yu Lu, a Chinese woman who was 24 years younger than him. He met her on the Asian dating website in 2016. Whirlwind romance moved with speed, with Lee funding trips and producing a divorce certificate in just 7 hours. When Yu Yu's ex-husband demanded $12,000 to sign the papers. After a swift pregnancy and proposal, the couple wed in Hong Kong in 2018. Lee orchestrated the entire union. Hummin Lee. Planned the wedding, witnessed the prenup, even joining them at the hospital for their daughter's birth. Caught this dude up, man. Snatched him right up. The marriage rapidly imploded after another woman moved into Rogers' Virginia home, sparking a violent brawl between the two and a physical altercation. Back on the hunt online, The Economist used his official Fed-issued phone to send explicit nude photos to Instagram models, including naked snaps taken inside Federal Reserve headquarters. Oh, that's lovely. When extortionists threatened to send the graphic snaps to the feds and kidnap his young daughter, he alerted central bank officials in 2020. It's unclear who is actually implicated in the blackmail. The confession accidentally exposed his Chinese contacts to federal investigators, whom prosecutors say he repeatedly lied to under questioning. Damn. So, cautionary tale for everybody. Once again, you send that stuff, like, it doesn't go away. It's always going to rear its ugly head at some point. And you may not like how that outcome is. So, yeah. Honeypot stuff ain't no joke. Got more coming up. You're tuned into The Burning Truth.
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0: Oh, would you look at this? Abdul El-Sayed deleted another tweet from 2019. Wonder why he did that. Immigrants are Americans. Refugees are Americans. Undocumented people are Americans. Either that, or the only real Americans are Native Americans. You pick. What'd you delete that for? I wonder why you got rid of that one. Listen, hey, send me a message and let me know if you've noticed the same thing in Michigan lately. So I drive in Michigan every day. I have noticed at least two houses where there has been an Abdul sign in their front yard, and now they no longer have Abdul signs in their front yard. So I'm hoping nobody stole them, like there's no nefarious thing there. But when you see more than one property, all of a sudden the signs come down, and you start to wonder, I'm like, okay, is there maybe an awakening there that they learned a little bit more about the guy and they didn't like him? So I'm kind of curious if you Michigan folks have started to notice some of the Abdul signs disappearing, and if you think it's because people are starting to wise up to who he is. I genuinely don't know. I have not heard of any allegations of signs being stolen in Michigan. Usually those are really big news stories. Victor, have you heard anything about that on the Michigan side of the border in your news coverage? Yeah, Victor says he hasn't either. I mean, usually if somebody comes out and their sign is gone and they didn't take it down, like that becomes big news like immediately. And I have not seen any coverage where people are saying that, you know, Rodgers fans are stealing Abdul signs. I haven't seen anything like that. So I wonder if maybe people are starting to figure out who he is and they're withdrawing their support. So I'm kind of curious if anybody else on the Michigan side of the border is running into the same thing or have talked to anybody who was an Abdul supporter who no longer is. I'm kind of curious. Don't forget the live stream's up on Rumble. Go to rumble.com/Casey the host. That's C-A-S-E-Y. When it comes to the coverage of the attempted hijacking of a flight from Dubai to Tel Aviv, where a terrorist who Benjamin Netanyahu said underwent Islamic radical indoctrination, many in the media have decided to be incredibly predictable. CBS News decided to take the motive remains unknown approach after a terrorist tried to intentionally crash a plane full of Israelis. So this is from 12:15 today. Questions about the motive of the co-pilot who tried to crash a packed flight from Dubai to Israel continue to swirl. No, they don't. Iran has even been implicated in this thing by multiple national governments now. You got the Muslim guy tried to kill a bunch of Jews on a plane. I wonder what the motive was. You have more coming up. You're tuned in to The Burning Truth.

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1: A midterm marathon. I'm Lisa Brady, Fox News. President Trump kicking off travel around the country ahead of the November elections.
2: This week, President Trump will rally supporters in Oklahoma, Alabama, and Ohio, all states he easily carried in his three runs for office.
3: Well, I won all of them by a lot. I'm going there just to make sure.
2: The president says his return to reliably red states is also about giving thanks to Republican voters.
3: And I haven't been there in a while, and I want to just thank them. Mr. President, we also have a governor's race that I think it's over, but we have to make sure people get out and vote, even in Oklahoma.
2: President Trump says the country is doing really well, but Republicans have not been able to get that message across to voters.
1: Fox's Jared Halpern at the White House. Voters keep telling pollsters they're not happy with the economy or the president's handling of it as Democrats run against what they call a failing agenda. About 10,000 more U.S. sailors and Marines are heading to the Middle East. U.S. officials confirming to Fox News a third aircraft carrier is being sent to the region, along with a Marine Expeditionary Unit. President Trump telling reporters today Iran may have a link to yesterday's attack on a fly-by flight to Israel, which remains under investigation. Israel's prime minister says the co-pilot accused of stabbing the captain and trying to crash the plane is Omani.
4: A country Israel doesn't have diplomatic ties with and therefore wouldn't be allowed to land in Israel. The prime minister is working to figure out exactly how that was allowed.
1: Fox's Jeff Paul in Tel Aviv. Saudi officials say they've given the suspect to the UAE, which is leading a multi-nation investigation. The judge in the Lindsey Clancy murder case refuses to declare her not guilty, rejecting a defense motion that argued prosecutors didn't prove she was responsible for killing her three children in the recent trial that ended with a hung jury. Prosecutors have not said if they plan a retrial. 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
6: I'm Victor Garcia in the MNC News Center. Among our top local stories, a South Bend man has been sentenced to 10 years in federal prison after pleading guilty to possessing methamphetamine with intent to distribute. 37-year-old Mark Murphy Jr. has been sentenced to 10 years in prison. He'll also serve 5 years of supervised release after leaving prison. Investigators executed a search warrant at Murphy's home and found nearly 440 grams of pure meth in a suitcase. Goshen residents struggling to afford a new city environmental fee will soon have a way to get some help.
7: The Common Council has approved a relief program funded through voluntary donations. The city's new environmental service fee begins next year at $7 per residence before increasing to $14.50 in 2028. Residents will be able to donate to the assistance fund through their utility bills or at the city utilities office. Qualifying lower income households will be able to apply for help. Catherine Segal, MNC News.
6: And Bristol is considering selling the old Bristol Golf Club for $15,000. With the buyer promising nearly $6 million in improvements over the next 10 years. Some people in town say the deal doesn't give Bristol enough money for the longtime community golf course. Town officials say the deal was chosen because the buyer has experience running golf courses and the money to make needed improvements.
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6: Checking traffic and weather. Evening and overnight construction continues on Cleveland Road between Bittersweet and Current. US 31 has lane closures south of the bypass. The ramp from Kern Road to northbound 31 also has lane closures. And in Elkhart County, a stretch of US 6 is closed for an NDOT culvert replacement between State Road 15 and County Road 21. The official detour uses State Roads 15, 119, and 19.
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11: Now, from the Glass Doctor of Indiana Weather Center, here's your Storm Alert weather forecast.
12: Cloudy skies with a few showers possible this afternoon, remaining warm and humid with highs in the middle 70s. Late day and into the evening hours, those showers become likely with lows in the upper 50s. A 30% chance of showers early on Friday, then becoming partly sunny with a high of 65. And both weekend days expect mostly sunny skies with morning lows in the 40s and highs in the mid 60s. I'm WSBT 22 meteorologist Abby Wepler.
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6: Speaking of Scissorgate, cue my audio, please. There is a school district who is, well, I guess a school that is really, really upset that kids are refusing to participate in Pride Day. 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
9: Parents angry at town hall over intolerance at Marshall Simons Middle School. Kids were asked to wear rainbow clothes in honor of Pride Spirit Day, but some organized a counter-protest wearing red, white, and blue or black. The principal sharing a statement to families that Pride posters were ripped down, stickers ripped up, some students chanted USA are my pronouns, and students showing Pride were intimidated.
10: It was an unruly disruption, in fact, that was organized ahead of time.
9: While some parents were upset, others say it was overblown.
11: Some of the kids threw the stickers on the ground, but, you know, I can only speak for my daughter. She didn't want to wear that to school. It's not that she wanted to hurt anybody's feelings.
9: She says her daughter felt coerced to participate in the Pride event and was offended by some of the messages, like this quote from Tennessee Williams.
11: Human heart cannot be straight. It is curves and winds. And my daughter just kind of said, you know, Mom, that's offensive to me, who I am straight.
6: You know, it's always funny watching them get really upset when somebody does to them what they do to other people. Because, hey, you can't tear this stuff down and like be like rude and whatnot. Oh, you mean like you do consistently. Once again, I would like to point out, Pride Month is not in September or October. Why are you doing a Pride Day? What's the point? Why aren't you doing it in the month that it's supposed to be? Oh, because you want to spread it around the whole year. Right. Got it. Shouldn't even be doing it at schools anyway. How dare they chant USA? Good for these kids. This is a middle school. Middle school. So they're upset that the kids refused to accept the propaganda anymore in middle school. And then they held a town hall and they're like, we've got an emergency on our hands. This is hateful rhetoric, and you can only learn this at home. Hey, we just went over the data yesterday.

0: not a thing. Why did you ask kids to wear rainbow in honor of Pride Spirit Day? And you're not even in Pride Month. Shouldn't be doing it to begin with, but you're not even in Pride Month. What are you doing? Why even ask kids to do that?
1: But some organized a counter-protest wearing red, white, and blue or black. The principal sharing a statement.
0: Okay, now here's the other thing, too. Last I checked, when your school puts out, and it's usually like a week at a time. Sometimes it's just every Friday, but sometimes you get a whole week of like, we're going to do different funny dress-ups every single week. It's like the bane of parents' existence. By the way, all of you schools who do this, every parent hates it. Every single one of us hate it. They're all stupid. They're a waste of time. They're a waste of money. They're dumb. Stop doing them. But now, it's a counter-protest if you chose not to wear rainbow. Oh, I just wanted to come to school and not wear rainbow. Oh, that must be a counter-protest now. Nope, I wanted to wear black or I wanted to wear red, white, and blue. Maybe you're making a message. Doesn't really matter. So what if the kid chose to wear a different thing? So what if they did it in opposition to the thing that you're promoting at the time? Who cares? That should be there, right? Right?
1: Statement to families that Pride posters were ripped down, stickers ripped up. Some students chanted, USA are my pronouns.
0: USA are my pronouns is not only fantastic and wonderful, it's freaking hysterical. Nothing offensive about that in any way, shape, or form. One of the funniest things a kid could ever do. Now, you can make a case against tearing down posters and what have you, but I would like to point out the alphabet people routinely do this when they're out in public in mass protesting anything. You can't even be pro-life anywhere or have a Jesus loves you sign without some purple-haired fruitcake coming up and tearing it up. Now you're mad about that happening? Oh, isn't that interesting?
1: And students showing pride were intimidated.
0: And students showing pride shouldn't have been intimidated, but were they really intimidated, or were they just intimidated by the fact that not everybody was falling in line? Unbelievable, but believable. We're allowed to do it to you. You're not allowed to do it to us. Are you kidding me? How dare you? How dare you? Got more coming up. You're tuned into The Burning Truth.
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3: In the MNC News Center, I'm Victor Garcia. Among our top local stories, the family of a man who died at the Elkhart County Correctional Center has filed a federal wrongful death and civil rights lawsuit.
4: The suit names Elkhart County Sheriff Jeff Siegel, medical contractor Wellpath, and others. It alleges jail and medical staff did not properly respond as the 39-year-old inmate experienced a severe mental health crisis and dehydration. Court filings say he died in May 2025, 4 days after being transferred to the Elkhart County Jail. The complaint claims staff knew he was not drinking water, but failed to take adequate action. The lawsuit seeks compensatory and punitive damages. The claims have not been proven in court. Heather Starr, MNC News.
3: And a Hoosier senator is asking the Supreme Court to weigh in on a fight over religious freedom in education.
5: Senator Jim Banks and 12 Republican colleagues filed a brief urging the Supreme Court to protect homeschooling parents who want faith-based curriculum. The brief challenges a California policy that allowed qualifying homeschool materials but excluded religious options. Banks called the California policy unconstitutional and said parents have the right to direct their children's education. Brian Ford, MNC News.
6: Fox News, I'm Tom Rigotti. An investigation continues into yesterday's cockpit stabbing on a flight from Dubai to Israel. Fox's Jeff Paul reports.
7: The Emiratis are leading this investigation, but they are working with the Israelis as they try to figure out why the suspect allegedly stabbed his co-pilot and then tried to crash the plane.
6: Earlier today, President Trump said investigators are looking into whether the attack was linked to Iran. A Tennessee death row inmate remains in critical condition following a failed execution. Fox's Jeff Manasso.
8: Krista Pike's attorneys say they haven't seen or talked to her following a botched lethal injection at a prison in

0: Nashville, saying the 50-year-old death row inmate is now getting life-saving care. Pike's attempted execution for the 1995 torture killing of 19-year-old Colleen Slemmer. Slemmer's family supports Pike's death.
1: Governor Bill Lee has canceled all executions for the rest of the year. 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
1: Checking traffic and weather. Evening and overnight construction continues on Cleveland Road between Bittersweet and Current. US 31 has lane closures south of the bypass. The ramp from Kern Road to northbound 31 also has lane closures. And in Elkhart County, a stretch of US 6 is closed for an NDOT culvert replacement between State Road 15 and County Road 21. The official detour uses State Roads 15, 119, and 19.
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0: Now, from the Glass Doctor of Indiana Weather Center, here's your Storm Alert weather forecast.
3: Cloudy skies with a few showers possible this afternoon, remaining warm and humid with highs in the middle 70s. Late day and into the evening hours, those showers become likely with lows in the upper 50s. A 30% chance of showers early on Friday, then becoming partly sunny with a high of 65. And both weekend days expect mostly sunny skies with morning lows in the 40s and highs in the mid 60s. I'm WSBT 22 meteorologist Abby Wepler.
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1: Yeah, I'm seeing it too. William Wolfe posted, he goes, like clockwork, woke, air quote, Christians are siding with the murderer who, quote, suffered a botched execution instead of her victim, whom she tortured and killed. It's really is just this chart on repeat when it comes to any moral issue that the David Frenches of the world weigh in on. They mentioned, they attached the way that the brain works in conservatives versus liberals. Yeah, it's it wasn't even just the torture and the murder. It's what she did afterwards, and then she tried to kill her cellmate. Like, it's, you know, she's a piece of work. It's a heck of a story. She survived two doses, but it is still something that we should not feel sorry for her at all. But like I said, you know, firing squads fix the problem, save you money. This is an interesting story. I just ran into this, so we're going to have to go over this one together. Politico is reporting that the United States Commodity Futures Trading Commission has now opened an investigation into former Representative Adam Kinzinger for placing bets on the prediction market Kalshi on whether he would get a pardon from the Biden administration. Kinzinger claims that he had no insider information that former Vice President Joe Biden was going to preemptively pardon the entire January 6th Select Committee. Sure. A top federal financial regulator is investigating former Republican Representative Adam Kinzinger, an outspoken critic of President Donald Trump. He's just an overall feminine hygiene product. For prediction market trades that he made tied to his pardon by former Vice President Joe Biden during the three people, according to three people with knowledge of the probe, Kinzinger said in an interview that he placed wagers on a contract on whether he would receive a presidential pardon and a separate contract on whether Biden would issue preemptive pardons toward the end of his term. According to screenshots provided by Kinzinger, he made $823 on the trades. He said he also made 25 or so total trades at the time and mostly lost money. A lot of people posted the rules and everything else. He's not allowed to do that, apparently, but that's interesting. You probably heard today on the news that Renee Good's family is suing the U.S. government and immigration officials over her getting killed in Minneapolis. And the lies are all back. I mean, all of these debunked lies are all back in the case. The family of Renee Good, the woman shot and killed by an ICE agent in Minneapolis in January as she accelerated her car at him. Listen, it's not even at him. In him. Into him. Is filing suit against the United States government, ICE agents, and other Trump administration officials. Now, a lot of people are surprised it took so long for this to even be filed, but so the family has sued the government, saying that the time is absolutely now for accountability for her killing in January by a federal agent in Minneapolis. Good's partner, Becca Good, and her brother, Brent Ganger. Why is her partner, Becca Good? They're not married. Remember, that was the thing. They're married. No, they're not married. Why do they got the same last name? Her brother, Brent Ganger, on behalf of her large family, accused the government and Jonathan Ross, the Immigration and Customs Enforcement officer, who didn't want to get run over and killed that day, of shooting her. They called it unjustified and excessive use of force, which, of course, is absurd when you watch the video. The January 7th shooting, captured on bystander video, was the predictable and intended product of the Trump administration's crackdown on Somali and other immigrants in Minnesota, dubbed Operation Metro Surge, according to one of the two lawsuits, which is, again, absurd and ridiculous. You know, her attorney has said that she was just driving home. Like any normal person, when her drive was interrupted by armed ICE agents. Folks, this was the very first lie about Renee Good that was put out into the public realm. Everybody's like, she was just trying to drive home and she was just going around the barricade, and that's when he shot her. That was the very first thing that they all said about it. That was the hands up, don't shoot moment. The problem is, she stopped her SUV sideways. She blocked the street for several minutes. She blared the horn. She did this during a federal immigration operation. She refused to move when they ordered her to move several times. Oh, and by the way, since she was just driving home, she had been doing it all day. She had been a part of the organized protests all day. She was a member of the local group that was organizing the protests for weeks. She had been participating in this for hours. We have video evidence of her doing it. We also have camera, video footage from right there where her girlfriend gets out. And eventually, as this is all unfolding, when they refuse to move and they go to take her into custody, her girlfriend, Becca, I think it is, go, baby, go, go. She puts the vehicle in reverse, shifts it into drive, spins the wheels as she slams on the accelerator, hits the ICE agent, he shoots her. And what do we have? We've got video of her girlfriend. I didn't think you were going to use real bullets. Yeah. So the lawyer is still lying about literally everything in the case. All stuff that we have completely debunked. Completely debunked. Drive, baby, drive. Drive, baby, drive is the quote. I was paraphrasing it, but drive, baby, drive is the quote. We played it for you on the show. You know, I wonder if they were trying to hide all of the evidence on her electronic devices, and that's why it took so long to get the lawsuit going. Because there's going to be discovery here. And that means they're going to be able to go ahead and go into all of this. Give us all of the information. Have everything that she was doing that day, all of the text messages, everything. Go ahead and give it to us. We already have her on camera, not cooperating. Again, played it for you on the show. So even now, and there's still dumb people out there who buy into this BS, but even now, the attorney's like, she was just driving home, when we know for a fact that is not the case. There'll probably be some settlement or some other not. I hope not. I really hope not. But this is a travesty. You got more coming up. You're tuned into The Burning Truth.
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1: Speaking of Minnesota, the Department of Justice actually filed a judicial misconduct complaint on Wednesday against several Minnesota-based federal judges for pandering to legacy media about ICE operations in the state. 7 federal judges in the District of Minnesota talked to the New York Times about cases, some of which are ongoing, in a manner that the Department of Justice views as a clear violation of their ethical duties. That's according to the Attorney General, Todd Blanche. Their conduct has undermined public confidence in an impartial judiciary in Minnesota. So it addressed it's addressed to the 8th Circuit Court of Appeals Chief Judge Stephen Colotin. It takes to task the September 17th Times article in which Senior District Judge Patrick Schiltz and his colleagues bashed the Trump administration's handling of cases involved in its January 2026 deportation operation, which is, again, where Renee Good was trying to kill officers. The Times dutifully framed the judge's remarks. But even Schiltz conceded that most, if not all, of the alleged noncompliance was due to incompetence and not due to conscious defiance of orders. So that's ongoing as well. There's a development in the RAF Fairford terror plot, and way more people were involved than we had originally been told. So this is the possible terror plot in the UK. And this was at the Fairford base where Americans are operating out of that base for Iran. And there was a planned attack there, at least allegedly. So they arrested some farmer. She saw these guys. She said, I think she had like 12 to 15. Originally, we had heard just a few, but like 12 to 15. There's 3 vans. Explosive ordnance was found inside the vans. They were arrested, and then they were let out on bail right afterwards. This is the same country that would not grant bail to a British citizen who simply slashed a Zodiac boat with nobody in it so it couldn't be used to smuggle illegal immigrants into the country again. And, of course, the British authorities were like, hey, don't assume anything. We don't know this is terrorism or anything like that. Like, just, you know, take a break. Well, they later admitted that there are strong indications that there is an Iranian connection. Marco Rubio's kicked out the Iranian delegation from the U.S. By the way, that happened today. The Iranian delegation that was negotiating on behalf of the end of the war, whatever, he kicked them out. So police have arrested a 27-year-old UK-Iranian dual national on suspicion of preparing terrorist attacks. They're also questioning a second potential suspect. The man was arrested in central London, and the police said that they had searched 2 properties in the area. Counterterrorism police also questioned another man, 26-year-old British national, the authorities said in a statement. The investigation into circumstances surrounding events is hugely complex, and our specialist teams are interrogating multiple lines of inquiry. That is the senior national coordinator for counterterrorism policing. So you've got an Iranian who's now been arrested in connection with this thing. It seems like there just might be something to that potential allegation. Iran denies the allegations, of course, yada, yada. The original 5 suspects remained under investigation but were released on bail after police found no explosives in their van, they say. The UK already claimed Iran played a role. Now investigators have arrested a suspect with Iranian nationality. Iran denies the accusation. So now they're saying there's no explosives found in the vans? Well, then what is the point of arresting them? So they didn't find the explosives, but they did find the fuel. And that's what I was asking the question. I was like, okay, what's the explosives ordinance? Like, what did you find? That's the that was the big question that I had at the time. So they found fuel. Hold on a second. I think I get the. All right. On suspicion of explosive offenses and terrorism, they remained on police bail. They're all UK nationals from London, yada, yada. The men were released on bail Monday under what police described as an investigative decision that was grounded in experience and strategy. Petrol, but no explosive devices were found in the vans parked near the base. So they had a bunch of gasoline. So there is that. Residents had reported that the fuel to you sign on one of the vans looked fake, and the phone number advertised was spaced in a format predominantly used in Iran. They also had a logo of a fuel pump in red, although pumps in England are green. Although the story is strange and almost comical, it also could have turned out much more tragically. I mean, possible. Still don't know what they're going to do, but yeah, it's kind of interesting. People were like, yeah, none of this lines up. None of this makes sense. None of this is done in the proper way that things are done over here. So it looks suspicious. And they called. I mean, good for them. They called. But now they're arresting other people in connection with it. So kind of interesting to see if they figure out what the actual plot was really going to be. Some additional text messages in the Cornell 7 case have described how the young lady went from, yay, I really loved having a threesome with you, can we do it again? And nothing that happened was illegal or wrong, to, I was raped. And my initial suspicions about this may end up being true, because apparently word got around. Word got around, and everybody on campus knew what she did. So as word got around campus, and she saw a post in an online forum about it, that's when she started to all of a sudden say, hey, wait a minute, I'm not a WH or word. I was assaulted. It's funny how the narrative seems to be the same almost every time, huh? So, again, things not looking particularly great for her case. But there will be a case. We'll see what ultimately happens as a result. Have a good night, everybody. Follow me at Casey, the host, on social media. See you tomorrow.
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13: Hitting the road. I'm Lisa LaSera, Fox News. President Trump making good on a promise he made during the midterm convention, starting a campaign blitz in the month or so before the election. First, in Texas.
14: I'm thrilled to be back in the Lone Star State with the proud, hardworking patriots of Peterbilt Motor Company.
13: Then he rallied in Oklahoma. The president says the country is doing well, but Republicans have not been able to get that message to voters. Senate Democratic leader Chuck Schumer on the Senate floor claimed the president is trying to disenfranchise millions of Americans.
15: Trump has given up on winning over the electorate, so he's trying to silence it.
13: And Schumer accused Republicans of helping President Trump profit from the presidency. The president says there could be a link to Iran in the attempted hijacking of an Israel-bound flight.
16: The president's comments follow Israeli Prime Minister Benjamin Netanyahu's assessment on Fox and Friends that the co-pilot underwent radical indoctrination. Passengers on the flight described a harrowing scene. The pilot was stabbed by the co-pilot. Passengers and crew members were able to retake control of the aircraft. aircraft and make an emergency landing in Saudi Arabia.
13: Fox's Jared Halpern at the White House. London police have arrested a dual UK-Iranian national on suspicion of plotting a terror attack following a security incident at a U.S.-run military base in England that British authorities have linked to Tehran. The 25-year-old man was arrested in central London. Police have searched two properties. Five men, all British nationals in their 20s and from London, arrested in the early hours of Sunday on suspicion of explosives and terror offenses close to the RAF Fairford base. On Wall Street, swings in the bond market made for modest gains for stocks. The Dow up 20 points, the Nasdaq added 10 points, the S&P plus 14. 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
13: Leading Democrats are calling for an investigation to TV ads featuring President Trump.
18: Representative Jamie Raskin of Maryland, the top Democrat on the House Judiciary Committee, and California Congressman George Whitesides are demanding federal inquiries into a blitz of taxpayer-funded TV ads spotlighting praise for President Trump. The TV spots, which have drawn criticism from members of both parties, are airing shortly before the midterm elections, and the representatives are formally asking the Government Accountability Office and the Office of Special Counsel to determine if the use of government funds was illegal. The White House has labeled the ads public service announcements, though experts disagree, saying they aren't designed to help Americans access any specific program. Lillian Wu, Fox News.
13: SpaceX has launched four astronauts on a fast track to the International Space Station that'll stretch until spring. SpaceX launch commander Jessica Watkins and her crew from NASA after a three-week delay to fix their Dragon capsule, which had a leaking fuel system. The stay at the station will last 6 months, but the flight there is only expected to take 8 hours. The federal government launching a new school choice tax incentive starting January 1st.
19: The Treasury Department calls it the first nationwide school choice program. Families in 30 states will qualify, and those who participate can give up to $1,700 to an organization that gives out school choice scholarships. They get a dollar-for-dollar tax credit for that donation. The donation money goes into a pool of funds that hopefully increases in order to give out money to families who want to homeschool or send their kids to private schools. It will also, though, be given to kids in public schools whose families can use any scholarship money for tutoring or other educational-related expenses. While most participating states are Republican-leaning, other states can potentially join in the future. New York's Governor Kathy Hochul has expressed interest in participating.
13: Fox's Jessica Rosenthal. I'm Lisa Lucera. This is Fox News.
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20: Now, from the Glass Doctor of Indiana Weather Center, here's your Storm Alert weather forecast.
21: Cloudy skies with a few showers possible this afternoon, remaining warm and humid with highs in the middle 70s. Late day and into the evening hours, those showers become likely with lows in the upper 50s. A 30% chance of showers early on Friday, then becoming partly sunny with a high of 65. And both weekend days expect mostly sunny skies with morning lows in the 40s and highs in the mid 60s. I'm WSBT 22 Meteor Meteorologist Abby Wepler.
22: Right now it's 72 degrees.
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0: It's a very good point, Gary. Excellent point. Thanks for calling. You got to worry about the bias. And you see those guys, those tech CEOs, all very left-wing. Oh, I know they're pretending they love Donald Trump right now, but check their donation record. Very, very left-wing. Hey, oh, remind me to get to Andrew Cuomo. Hey, Linda, you know that Andrew Cuomo, former New York governor, tried to be mayor. People just laughed him away. Just bought a $9 million house in Southampton, in the Hamptons.
1: You know what's funny about that? It never ceases to amaze me how the most disgusting of people are able to profit off of their nefarious activities.
0: Yes.
1: I mean, all those people who died on his watch. And this guy's buying a house in Southampton. But I mean, also, just a callous.
0: He's a public servant. He's on a government salary for the last 20 years.
1: The only public he's serving is himself, bro. He is not serving any public.
0: But, you know, you got to get a government salary for 20 years. So Joe Biden buys the DuPont estate on that salary. Cuomo buys a $9 million Hamptons mansion. How does
2: the taxpayers are broke.
1: Well done, Jason.
0: Well, we'll get back to him. We got to take a look. We got to put this under a microscope and see, oh, the heck does this guy have $9 million to spend on a house? It's Mark Simone here for Sean Hannity. Don't forget to watch Hannity tonight because it's a very special show tonight. Big exclusive with J.D. Vance tonight on the Fox News Channel. Back in a moment on the Sean Hannity Show.
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4: Fox News, I'm John Saucier. President Trump briefly speaking to reporters before jumping on Marine One today. He discussed the ongoing conflict with Iran.
5: Iran now has got 301% inflation. Their money is valueless. Their economy is gone. They have no military. They have no anti-aircraft computers. They have very little going, and we control the strait.
4: The president says oil prices will drop once the conflict ends. This comes as a recent AP poll finds most voters believe President Trump to be responsible for high costs in the U.S., partially due to his handling of the Iran operation. On that note, the average gallon of gasoline in the United States up to $4.41 a gallon. U.S. Energy Secretary Chris Wright on Fox, he says those numbers will drop.
6: There's a very good chance we've hit peak prices, and we're going to see, I think we're almost surely going to see diesel prices decline. I think we're quite likely going to see meaningful declines in gasoline prices.
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9: Into the evening hours, showers become likely with lows in the upper 50s. A 30% chance of showers early on Friday, then becoming partly sunny with a high of 65. And both weekend days expect mostly sunny skies with morning lows in the 40s and highs in the mid-60s. I'm WSBT 22 meteorologist Abby Wepler.
10: Right now, it's 71 degrees.
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12: Corn and wheat made a comeback to close steady. Beans continue the sell-off. This is Michigan Ag Today's Thursday closing farm market report. Weakness in the bean market was despite a solid export sales report this morning, better than the highest expectations. Corn liquidation paused after maybe being overdone. December corn does bounce back to end a penny and a half higher, 502 and a quarter. March 516 and three quarters, up a penny and a quarter. November beans, 9 cents lower, 1284. January ends fractionally above the $13 mark, 8.5 cents down. And December wheat, 682 and three quarters, up 7 cents. December live cattle, a gain of 47 cents today, 223.17. December lean hogs, 68.92, down a half dollar. Late in trade, October class 3 milk, 1511, up 17. I'm Andy Eubank, Michigan Ag Today, timely, relevant, credible.
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0: one weirdo guy, dirty
1: very
0: cop,
1: strange,
0: sleazeball, disgusting Jack Smith. Luckily, the first lawsuit has been filed against him, Senator Marsha Blackburn. Hopefully, this guy will be spending the rest of his life in court. But we'll talk to the best legal analyst of all, Greg Jarrett. He's coming up next. Hey, don't forget tonight at 9 o'clock to be watching Hannity. You don't want to miss big exclusive interview with Vice President J.D. Vance tonight at 9 o'clock, Hannity, on the Fox News Channel. It's Mark Simone here for Sean Hannity. We'll be back with Greg Jarrett, and we'll get to the bottom of that creepy Jack Smith character coming up on The Sean Hannity Show.
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6: Fox News, I'm Tom Rigotti. President Trump makes his first stop in his midterm tour across the nation, campaigning in Texas for Senate candidate Ken Paxton, who's in a tight race with Democrat James Tallarico. The president speaking to workers at a Peterbilt truck facility in Denton.
7: What a group of people. I heard you make 200 trucks a day. 200.
6: Trump will later appear in Oklahoma. Lawyers for Lindsey Clancy attempted to have murder indictments charging her with killing her three children tossed.
8: The judge who presided over the case, William Sullivan, said no to that, with a ruling that said the evidence was sufficient for a jury to find beyond a reasonable doubt that Clancy committed the killings. He also said there was enough evidence to show Clancy was criminally responsible for her actions.
6: Fox's Jill Nadeau, a mistrial was declared last month due to a hung jury. Today's ruling paves the way for a retrial. 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
10: Now, from the Glass Doctor of Indiana Weather Center, here's your storm alert weather forecast.
11: Into the evening hours, showers become likely with lows in the upper 50s. A 30% chance of showers early on Friday, then becoming partly sunny with a high of 65. And both weekend days expect mostly sunny skies with morning lows in the 40s and highs in the mid-60s. I'm WSBT 22 meteorologist Abby Wepler.
12: Right now at 69 degrees.
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15: 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And tragically, more than 100 Americans die every day from overdoses involving opioids.

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1: 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But all 100% of them become adults. That's why playing basketball in their high school team is so important. 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